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2: 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Tonight's district game features the New Hampton Chickasaws versus your Walk-On Indians. This is Andy Sires with Evan O'Neill bringing you Iowa High School football from New Hampton, home of the Chickasaws. Evan, the Indians had a big win last week against a very good, highly ranked Osage team to stay undefeated in district play. After that big win, what do the Indians need to do to stay focused and not have a letdown against an old conference rival, the New Hampton Chickasaws?
3: Yeah, you know, Walk-Ons just kind of got to keep their head in the game. A lot of the time when you're getting a big win, you got, I mean, Osage was a super solid team in their district, and Walk-On kind of wiped the floor with them a little bit. It was 30-12, and they got a last-minute touchdown, making it 30-20 final score of the game. So Walk-On just kind of keep their head in the game and just kind of keep their level of play just level. They can't. The mistakes that they've made have kind of hurt them, but, you know, they get past it. They've obviously have done a good job of getting past it and making plays to make up for it, but kind of just keeping it simple in a sense. New Hampton hasn't had a great run in the district so far, but Walk-On just kind of needs to stay level-headed, go the same way they went against Osage, same way they went against NFV. They just got to kind of go in level-headed and come out with a win.
2: Sounds good. We can't have a letdown here. This can't be one of those trap games. They really need to be focused, you know, and I think our coaching staff will have them focused. We will have the national anthem here when it's being played, but Evan here will have the Indians' offense and defensive starters for you.
3: We're going to start with offense for Walk-On. We got at center number 65, Mekhi Egan. Guard number 50, Keegan Estebo. Guard number 53, Marcus Burns. Tackle number 52, Kenton Helgerson. Tackle number 55, Easton Bucknell. And number 11, Isaiah Mowdy. And number 18, Talon Heeman. Wing back number 8, Chase Sweeney. Wing back number 22, Tristan Crawford. Running back number 3, Gabe McCormick. And quarterback number 2, Titan Weimiller. On defense for Walk-On, we got a nose guard number 65, Mekhi Egan. Defensive end number 62, Bentley Hager. Defensive end number 51, Cale Lang. Linebacker number 55, Easton Bucknell. Linebacker number 22, Tristan Crawford. Linebacker number 8, Chase Sweeney. Safety number 18, Talon Heeman. Safety number 2, Titan Weimiller. Safety number 12, Brody Bernow. Cornerback number 11, Isaiah Mowdy. And cornerback number 10, Beckham Delaney.
2: So there are your starters on both sides of the ball for your Indians. The marching band for New Hampton Chickasaws are taking the field right now. And again, when they bring the national anthem, we will bring that to you. Weather conditions right now, I would say, is it's 65 degrees, but it feels like it's 58 degrees out. Clear conditions. Wind gusts could be up to 22 miles per hour. Right now, let's see where the flag is not up yet. They are going to put it up. I don't know if that is it supposed to be at half mast at all right now. It's
3: I'm not sure.
2: If they're just going to raise it here when the national anthem is being played, we'll see. We'll find out.
3: Yeah, another thing Walk-On kind of has to worry about with this game is injuries. Walk-On has had a lot of injuries. Another big-time player for Walk-On kind of went down last week. Cooper Crawford was a solid linebacker, solid offensive lineman, and he kind of got some maybe season-ending injuries, and it kind of hurt the team there. So getting some new faces here on offense and defense, so it should be interesting to see how Walk-On reacts to that.
2: Yeah, like Evan says, almost every game now, we have some injury of a key player. Right now, both teams are coming onto the field here. The field here runs north and south like at Walk-On, and the Chickasaws are lined up on the north end zone. The Indians are lined up on the south end zone, and the flag is in the far north part of the field. And we are about ready here for the national anthem. I think they're waiting. They're waiting for all the teams to line up. So, again, as soon as they bring it here, we will play it here for you. There's two press boxes here in New Hampton, and Evan and I, we're fortunate to have our own press box on the west side. So, we'll let you hear the announcer here.

0: now they are. Right now they are bringing the flag, marching the flag with the Cub Scouts. And
1: Hernandez School has lost two of our own, two good and decent men. Jay Jurens, who served as superintendent for 13 years until retiring recently. And Bill Richter, who worked for 20 years as custodian, right after graduating from Hampton High School up until yesterday. Over the course of those years, in their own separate ways, there probably is not anything that Jay and Bill did not touch and impact in our schools. Paying this football field was Bill's baby, his labor of love. Two completely different jobs, both completely committed to them. Two completely different skills and abilities, both completely devoted to using their skills and abilities to make New Hampton schools the best they could be. Two completely different backgrounds, both completely loving fathers to their children and true heroes in the eyes of their families. Jay Jurens and Bill Richter, two good and decent men, Chickasaws forever. Rest in peace. In honor and remembrance on this Heroes Night, please join in a moment of silence.

thank you. And now, the national anthem will be performed by the New Hampton High School Marching Band under the direction of Mr. Justin Adams.

0: There you go. National anthem performed by the marching band and the flag. They did lower it, and then they raised it again. So, because it was up earlier for the earlier game, and I did not get the score.
1: I think it was 22-0. Walk-on kind of dominated there in that game, kind of showing some good plays out there. They had some interceptions, some good runs, so nice to see that from the younger generation coming up to be the varsity soon to be. But
0: we have a flyover by a helicopter. I don't know. I don't know whose helicopter.
1: That was really low.
0: Well, I think they did it on purpose. I think it was a flyover by some helicopter. It didn't look military, but it was a flyover. And it was low. But
1: Andy Pryor could have reached up and grabbed it.
0: Well, I don't know about that, but so we are, the marching band is still on the field. I think they're playing their school song. The Indians are on the sideline. Again, the field here runs north and south. The Indians' side is on the west side. And again, we are, Evan and I, we have our own press box here. We'll share it with the coaching staff and the film crew. And the Chickasaw side is over on the east. Evan, it's always nice when we have our own press box. We have a lot of room, and we get to share it and listen to the coaching staff sometime or ask some questions if we don't know what's going on. So this is kind of nice. Again, we're moments away. I guess they're going to have their team will come through the band and through a banner. So we're waiting for that, and we'll get ready with that. But they even have fireworks.
1: Wow.
0: Yeah, we have fireworks. I've been wanting fireworks and walk-on, but we don't do fireworks. But fireworks here. So now we're very close now to the start of the game. Uniforms. The Indians are in their orange pants, white jerseys with black numerals highlighted or outlined in orange. Their black helmets with their spear decals. The Chickasaws are in their all black uniforms, pants and jerseys with white numerals. And I think it's highlighted in a red with their red helmets. I think they might have a decal on the Indian or the Chickasaw emblem on their helmet. Right now, the captains are going out on the field at midfield. You got the captains there, Evan?
1: For walk-on, they got Vaughn Stegen, Tristan Crawford, and Mackayan Egan. And for the Chickasaws, we got number 9, the quarterback, Kai Roush. 77, Jackson Kellogg, 64, Dylan Malloy, and number 2, Cargan Robinson.
0: There you go. They're the captains, and they're going to see here. I believe the Indians, I think, will kick off. The Chickasaws will receive. The Indians will kick to the north, and the Chickasaws will be scoring in the south. Goal, south end zone. So that's how we're going to start this game.
1: Yeah, there's also a big game in the district tonight, Cresco and Osage. Kind of the top-tier teams in this district. Cresco actually being undefeated, 6-0, and then Osage's only loss is to walk-on. So it's going to be a really interesting game to see who comes out on top in that game.
0: Yeah, and the teams here, the Indians, they are 4-2 with 3-0 in district play, and the Chickasaws are 3-3 and 1-2 in district play. So the Indians want to keep that undefeated district play going here tonight, and Evan kind of gave you some keys to victory. And again, I would say for me, when they get into the red zone, they need to – no penalties in the red zone and turnovers. They need to have win the turnover battle. So here we go. We're going to have Shulo to kick off for the Indians. Trent Schulo kicking off here. And back deep to return will be Wisner and Carter. And there's the whistle. We're going to get this game on the road here. Get it rolling. And here we go. Shulo's kick is going to go down to the 20, where it will be returned by Wisner.
1: Yeah, pretty good stop for walk-on. He caught it and got about like 10-ish yards on that. So got him stop pretty well in their territory. I mean, it's still at the – they're going to mark it at the 36-yard line, but still pretty good stop from catching it on the 25. I mean, it was pretty close, so it's still a good defensive play by walk-on.
0: So first and 10 for the Chickasaws on their own 36-yard line. First possession. We got handoff, and it's Indians will be right there.
1: What a stop by Chase Sweeney. Chase Sweeney just blocking that hole. Kleppy coming to the outside, and just Chase Sweeney just there and just stopping him.
0: Carpenter.
1: Oh,
0: Kleppy. Kleppy's out. Kleppy is injured, and he's out.
1: Oh, it is?
0: Yeah. So it's number 31. Cade Carpenter is the running back. And it's Kai Roush in the shotgun. And he's going to roll out to the far side. He's going to take it. And he's going to be taken down by the Indians defense.
1: I think it was Gabe McCormick in on that tackle. Good tackle on the outside. Roush is trying to run to the outside, trying to get some space. And Gabe McCormick just stopped him, got him locked down, and didn't give him any yards.
0: Loss on that. So it's going to bring up a third down and 12. Ball on the Chickasaw 34-yard line. So a big third down for the Indians defense. In the shotgun. He's going to take a two-step drop. He's looking. He can't find anybody. Now he finds somebody in the flat. He has his receiver, but he's going to be short, about 5 yards, 6 yards short of the first down.
1: Good coverage by Beckham Delaney. It was kind of a scramble-type play where they had their route and the quarterback couldn't find him, so the wide receiver came back, and Beckham kind of broke down on him before he could get it the first down. So it'll be fourth and 6.
0: Yep. That pass was complete to Smith. And, again, here come, it looks like a punt situation. Drew Kipp to punt. Back deep is Mowdy. Snap is good. Punt. It's a nice punt. Mowdy's going to try to chase it down. He has it. He tries, fakes one guy out, two guys, three guys.
1: Oh, fumble, fumble! Oh, man.
0: And it looks like Chickasaw ball.
1: Yeah, it's for sure Chickasaw ball. Yeah, Mowdy got hit pretty hard right in the elbow. I think a helmet went right in the elbow.
0: And Mowdy's not a happy camper there.
1: Yeah, he started off pretty good on that run, but there's not much he can do when the helmet goes right in the elbow and it just – it kind of just loses all the strength in your arm, and the ball just popped out. So, but it was a quick set of four downs there for New Hampton. Let's hope walk-on can make it happen again.
0: So the first turnover will go to the Chickasaws. So first and 10 for the Chickasaws on the Indian 41-yard line with 9:49 to go in the first quarter. No score. Chickasaws second possession here in the first quarter. Roush in the shotgun. Carpenter in the backfield with Roush. Roush, two-step drop. Lets it fly to the far side, and I think it's caught.
1: Wow, what a catch. That is very impressive catch. The movement on that wide receiver, was that number six, wasn't it? Yeah, that Kinnick Wisner. The amount of mobility he had
0: our D-back never turned their head.
1: Yeah, and it was a short thrown pass, in a sense, kind of towards the sideline. He twisted and was able to catch it. Great catch.
0: First and 10 for the Chickasaws on the Indian 18-yard line in the shotgun. Roush. Roush is going to keep it, and he's going to try to turn the corner on the far side. He makes the corner. He's going to have a little gain. Decent gain on that of 4 yards.
1: Yeah, I'm seeing Makai and Egan and Cale Lang in on that tackle. Good pretty good stop. Didn't give him a ton of yards, but, I mean, he still got a few. So hopefully they can break down the offense here for the Chickasaws.
0: 9 minutes to go here in the first quarter. No score. Chickasaws are close to the – they are in the red zone maybe or close. In the shotgun. Roush drops back two steps, throws it to the flat on this side, overthrows his intended receiver. He had two guys there, but overthrew both of them. It was intended for Carter.
1: Yeah, and the coverage was by Mouty, kind of getting his kick back on that one for that fumble. I think it felt good to get a pass deflection there, you know, being on the ball.
0: I don't know if they kick field goals, but probably two down territory, third down and six, ball on the Indian 14-yard line.
1: Yeah, Chickasaws are definitely going to get the first knife jab here in this contest because they are trying to make something, trying to prove something here in this game.
0: In the shotgun, Roush, we got Carpenter in the backfield. We got three receivers going out. He fakes the handoff, rolls, bootlegs out to the near side here. He tucks it and runs, and he will probably pick up the first down.
1: Yeah, he picked up the first down. It's going to be, I'm going to say, right at the four-yard line.
0: So it's going to bring a first and goal, and we'll see what the board says, but I think Evans probably right on the money.
1: Four-yard line, Yeah, pretty good turnaround here for Chickasaws, kind of getting a quick four downs, and now first and goal.
0: And I said earlier before the game started turnovers, and they're going to capitalize if the Indians don't come up with some big defensive stop here. In the shotgun handoff to Carpenter, the Indians will stand him up. Might even be a loss of a yard.
1: Yeah, great defensive stop by the nose guard, Mekhian Egan. You just see him slip off his offensive lineman and just stand up the pile there. It was a good play by Mekhian.
0: Second down and goal, second and goal from the five. 8:14 to go, clock moving, no score. Chickasaw's knocking on the door. If you haven't realized this, Chickasaw's like to throw the ball. In the shotgun, he's going to hand it off again. This time the Indians are there, but he will pick up one or two now.
1: Yeah, it was kind of a little option play. He kind of read the line and took it himself. That Kai Roush took it from the running back, took it himself up the middle of the hole, but still didn't really get a whole lot
0: one
1: of what
0: yard.
1: He wanted. Yeah.
0: So it brings up a third and goal from the four.
1: Yeah, these next two plays are going to be big downs for walk-on. They need this stop. They kind of need their
0: I would say they're not going to go up the middle here. They went up the middle twice, and they got –
1: I'm saying they're going to do a toss-up pass, number four on the edge there. He's 6'5". He's a big guy going versus Isaiah Mouty.
0: And they throw it out to the pylon. It's a fight for a touchdown. It was a fight. Both guys had it, and the Chickasaw guy comes away with it.
1: Yeah, just as I said, 6'5", number four, Carson Lars. He's 6'5", 174, going against Isaiah Mouty. Kind of just they both wrestled for that ball, and Carson kind of came up with that and got the touchdown for the Chickasaws.
0: So the Chickasaws capitalize on that turnover at the 7:16 mark here in the first quarter. Now they're going to be kicking here.
1: Got a lefty kicker.
0: Jay Pickar to kick.
1: And it's close. We almost had a block there from, looks to be Tristan Crawford.
0: But the kick is good. So with 7:11 to go here in the first quarter, the Chickasaw strike first, 7-0. And we will hear from our sponsors.
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0: Welcome back, football fans. Chickasaws capitalize on that turnover by the Indians. 7:11 to go here in the first quarter, 7-0. Indians will get the ball back here. It's going to be Jay Pickard to kick off. Back deep will be
1: Mowdy and McCormick. Gabe McCormick there. I don't think they're going to want to kick it to Isaiah Mowdy here. Isaiah is going to want his revenge on that last one. I think he's going to want to run it back here, and he definitely has a good chance. He's got some mobility and speed behind that kid.
0: So here we go. Here's the kick, and it's a kick, and it's going to go down to
1: McCormick.
0: McCormick.
1: And McCormick and he's got a wide gap. If he can get the edge, if he can beat this last guy. Oh, and he just gets tackled out of bounds at the 36-yard line in Chickasaw territory.
0: Robinson takes him out. The last guy to take him to that he had to beat takes him out.
1: You could have had the walk-on school bus coming through that gap that the return team had. They had it super well blocked. Just the backside guys coming across the field and making that touchdown-saving tackle.
0: So 7 minutes and a second left in the first quarter. 7-0 Chickasaws. Here come the Indians. Weimeller in the shotgun. And it's going to go to Crawford. Crawford's got a big gap, and he's going to, looks like, pick up a first down on the first carry.
1: Yeah, Crawford, solid run there, just plowing over number three, Ashton Pitts. I mean, he had no chance for his Crawford. Picking up the good first down there for Crawford.
0: So McCormick comes into the game. And they get their call from the sideline. They look at their wristband. 6:40 clock moving here in the first quarter. Weimeller in the shotgun all by himself. Three wideouts to the far side. In motion goes Heeman. Weimeller goes right up the middle. Quarterback keeper all the way.
1: Yeah, not really getting much. Tackled by 77, Jackson Kellogg. Weimeller saw a gap, shot it up through there, and Kellogg just kind of collapsed the hole there.
0: Well, they give him five yards on that.
1: Yeah, so still a pretty solid run there. Five yards is a whole lot better than negative.
0: So second down and five, ball on the Chickasaw 21-yard line. We're under 6 minutes here in the first quarter. Chickasaw 7, Indians 0. Two receivers to the far side, one to the near side. Crawford in the backfield with Weimeller. Weimeller fakes the handoff, a little pass. He hits him right in the numbers, and that's going to be number 12, Brody Bernow.
1: Yeah, what a catch by Brody Bernow. A little slant action on the left side coming from the outside, slant in. Titan just put it right on the numbers, and it was just a great pass, great catch, great first down, first and goal now for walk-on.
0: Clock moving, 5:30. Weimeller in the shotgun. Crawford in the backfield. Two receivers to the far side. This is going to go to Crawford. Crawford has blocking.
1: And touchdown.
0: And he walks into the end zone. Great blocking for Crawford.
1: Yeah, Crawford just barely got touched getting in the end zone. Great answer back from walk-on. Not giving New Hampton anything with that first touchdown. Walk-on jabs back.
0: Yes, like you said, great answer. Great answer. And that all started with the return by McCormick. And again, offensive line is doing just a great job of blocking here this first possession. Here comes a two-point conversion. Weimeller in the shotgun. And it's going to go to McCormick. McCormick, and it's fighting. He's fighting. He's fighting.
1: And it's
0: no good. So the two-point conversion, no good. So with 5:13 to go here in the first quarter, it's Chickasaw 7, Indians 6.
2: Walk-On Indian Football is brought to you in part by O'Neill Plumbing and Heating Walk-On, Uptown Grill, Otting Water Treatments, Current Monument, Premier Kubota of Walk-On, Kurt Brothers Savings Banks, Iron Hill Harley-Davidson and Power Sports, Skyline Landscaping, Tom and Christy O'Neill, Ryder's Pizza of Walk-On, RT Seamless Gutters, Lifetime Pool Spas and Billiards.
0: Welcome back, football fans. Again, the Indians took very little time to answer with their own touchdown. Two-point conversion, no good. So the Chickasaw 7, the Indians 6, and it's going to be Indians to kick off, Shulo to kick, and back deep to return for the Chickasaws will be Kenick Wisner and Ethan Carter.
1: Yeah, for the Chickasaws, it looks like a lot of their team is focused on the offensive side of the ball. The walk-on's offense kind of just ran on them, just didn't really have an issue getting through them. They had big plays, so let's hope the walk-on defense can answer back with a good defensive stop.
0: There's a kick. There's a nice kick by Shulo. It's taken at the 10. And special teams right there.
1: Great tackle by number 7 for walk-on. It's going to be Caden Mitchell. What a tackle. Just folded him.
0: So great job by the special teams for the Indians. It's going to bring up a 1st and 10 for the Chickasaws on their own, 25. Here come the Chickasaws. Again, we're going to have Roush in the shotgun. Carpenter in the backfield. We got three receivers out in pattern. They're going to hand it off to Carpenter. And Carpenter this time has a great carry. Probably about 9-8 yards on that carry.
1: Yeah, tackled by Chase Sweeney. Really getting up there through the hole and putting some power behind that run from Carpenter. So it's a good gang tackle by walk on there, but Chase Sweeney first one to it.
0: Yeah, Carpenter came off between his right tackle and right guard for that big carry. I guess he got 7. So 2nd down and 3, ball on the Chickasaw 32. And
1: what a sack from walk-on 62. Bentley Hager and number 8, Chase Sweeney. Chase Sweeney had him by the ankles, and Bentley Hager just finishes off, just tackling him, the rest of him, to the ground.
0: So that's going to bring up a loss. So we're going to have a 3rd down and 6. So 4 minutes to go here in the first quarter in New Hampton. It's New Hampton 7, walk-on 6. Big 3rd down for the Indians here. 3rd down and 6, ball on the Chickasaw 29. Chickasaws will have 2 receivers to the far side, 1 here to the near side. In the shotgun, he drops back 2 steps. Now he's being chased, flushed out, he's hit.
1: What?
0: And cause and effect made the pass go wide, incomplete.
1: Yeah, you just see Tristan Crawford, Cale Lang, and Bentley Hager just all chasing the QB. QB having to make a quick pass here and just not completing it, which was a good defensive stop by walk-on, making it 4th and 6.
0: And pretty good coverage there by the safeties and corners, too. So it looks like they're going to be punting here. 4th down and 6, ball on the Chickasaw 29-yard line. 3 minutes and 40 seconds to go here in the first quarter. And we have Drew Kipp to punt. Back is almost blocked. Mouty back, but that's going to go out of bounds way on the Chickasaw side. They're 47?
1: Yeah, it's 47 on the Chickasaw side. So that's going to give walk-on a good offensive start to this drive.
0: And there were Indians in there that really kind of caused him to kind of kick that off the side of his foot. It wasn't blocked or anything, but he really couldn't get his full leg into it. So 1st and 10 for the Indians on the Chickasaw 47-yard line with 3 minutes and 32 seconds to go here in the first quarter. Chickasaw 7, Indians 6. Weimeller in the shotgun. I believe that's Crawford in the backfield. Crawford takes a handoff. He's going to go off the far side, cut back up the middle, and he's going to get a decent maybe 5 yards out of, get 5 yards out of that carry.
1: Going to be tackled by number 62, Francisco Valdez.
0: That 10 times.
1: Yeah. No, seeing Tristan Crawford kind of reading the field in the background, you can just see his feet just still moving, even when he's not even, like, going forward. That's just good foot movement, all that good footwork from Tristan Crawford, good ball field vision.
0: They gave 6 yards on that. 3 receivers here to the near side. Weimiller in the backfield. They're going to do the counter to McCormick, and McCormick's going to get across. He's going to have the 1st down and a few more.
1: He's going to be tackled by number 22, Drew Kipp.
0: So the chains will move on that. It's going to bring up a 1st and 10, ball on the Chickasaw 34-yard line. 2 minutes and 30 seconds. Clock moving here in the first quarter. Chickasaw 7, Indians 6. Shoveling in new personnel, in and out.
1: Yeah, Gabe McCormick running off the field and then realizing he still had to be on the field. So he's running back out in the running back position.
0: And he's in the backfield with Weimiller, one receiver here to the far to the near side. And it's going to go to McCormick. A little stutter step, and he's going to kind of be tripped up. But he falls forward for about two.
1: That tackle was by 22, Drew Kipp.
0: So it's going to bring up a second down and eight. We're under 2 minutes here in the first quarter. Ball will be on the Chickasaw 32-yard line. Now the Indians are going to have trip receivers stacked up here on the near side. And Crawford, I believe, is in the backfield with Weimiller. And it's going to go to Crawford, and Crawford's got a hole. One guy to beat. Oh, he's tripped up by the shoelaces.
1: Flag thrown on the play, but what a run by Tristan Crawford.
0: That looks like it's in a holding position there, a holding flag, it looks like. I hope I'm wrong.
1: Yeah, Tristan Crawford really just making a good run on that play. Even with the flag, he still just ran hard, got almost a touchdown on that play too. Just barely missed it with that little shoelace tackle.
0: One thing, Evan, about us being over on this side, we don't get to see the referee make the call, so we got to listen to the PA tell us, but we can kind of guess where the flags are thrown, what it might be. So holding backs them up, so it's going to bring up a second down and 11. Ball on the Chickasaw 35. Weimiller in the shotgun by himself. Four receivers will go out in pattern with one guy in motion, and Weimiller's just going to go right up the middle, and he gets a few yards, but not much there. The Chickasaw's really plugged the middle up.
1: Yeah, it's going to be a third and 8, so walk-on's kind of going to have to pass the ball here, the screens they've been running lately really haven't been working that well. They're just reading that play too well on the defensive side of the ball, so you almost got to do a pass play and look for that Mowdy. Mowdy has been a solid offensive player last week, having 3 touchdowns on offense.
0: Something tells me they use that play to set something up here. In the shotgun, 3-step drop, get rid of it. He throws, he has his man open. Heeman, fall in. Not quite a touchdown, but darn close. He's right about the 2-yard line. Let's see where they place it.
1: Yeah, great effort from Heeman catching the ball. It was a little short thrown, but Heeman adjusted to it, catching the ball, and the guy was on his ankle, but he was trying to hop, skip, and jump and try to get in that end zone.
0: Well, he did the right thing, though, by falling forward, so it's going to bring up a first and goal from the 2. 30 seconds left here in the first quarter. Chickasaw 7, Indians 6, but they're on the 2. Oh, it drops it. Weimiller picks it up, though, and tries to get
1: it's
0: in. Touchdown.
1: Walk on. Great reaction from Weimiller there, dropping that ball with the snap and then picking it up and being able to run it in for the touchdown.
0: Yeah, I think Weimiller wanted to hand it off to Crawford, but, again, it hit the ground, and Weimiller, being a great athlete, just picks it up and takes it himself in off of the right side of the line for that touchdown. 2-yard touchdown run by Weimiller.
1: Another good answer back from walk-on, getting a good stop on defense and then making a touchdown off of the next offensive drive.
0: Now let's get this 2-point conversion to make it a 7-point lead. Weimiller throws it. It's a jump ball.
1: And it's caught.
0: Yes.
1: Talon Heeman with the catch, getting a 2-point conversion, making it 14-7. 13 seconds left in the first quarter.
0: Yeah, good job there. So let's hear from our sponsors.
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0: Welcome back, football fans. Yeah, that was a nice 2-point conversion there. Weimiller just threw it to the pylon. on the west pylon, and Heeman just went up and grabbed it like a rebound. So 14-7 Indians here with 13 seconds to go, and Shulo to kick off. Back to return will be Weisner and Carter for the Chickasaws.
1: Yeah, Shula's had some pretty good kicks so far, making it easy for walk-on's defense to get down there and get the tackle with not much yardage.
0: Here's the kick by Shulo. This one here might go out of bounds. Yes, it goes out of bounds.
1: I hope I didn't jinx him there.
0: Yeah, so the flag, let's see what the Chickasaws do. It looks like they're going to just take the ball at the 35, I believe. That's where it goes.
1: Yeah, I mean, I think that's a smart play by the Chickasaws there. They really haven't had great returns there, so it's kind of given them a little bit of an advantage getting the ball at the 35-yard line.
0: So still 13 seconds here left in the first quarter. It's Indians 14, Chickasaws 7. First and 10 for the Chickasaws on their own 35-yard line. In the shotgun, Roush, Carpenter in the backfield. And it's quarterback keeper. He's going to come off the right side. Not much there. The Indians were right there to take him down.
1: And a great tackle by Bentley Hager coming from behind, getting Roush, only giving him a few yards on that play. So a great tackle by Bentley Hager.
0: And that's going to be the end of the first quarter. It's going to be Indians 14, Chickasaws 7.
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0: Welcome back, football fans. We're moments away from starting the second quarter here in New Hampton. Again, it's your Walk-On Indians versus the New Hampton Chickasaws, and it's a big game here for the Indians to stay undefeated in district play. That last play by the Chickasaws, the quarterback Roush, just took it off of the right side of the line for 1 yard, so it's going to bring up a second down and 9, ball on the Chickasaw 36-yard line. Indians 14, Chickasaw 7, and here we go. Roush in the shotgun. Carpenter in the backfield. And he's going to hand it off to Carpenter. Carpenter bounces out to the outside on the far side. And the Indians string it out. Let's see how many yards he picks up.
1: Looks like he's just getting pushed out of bounds by Talon Heeman. But getting a pretty good yard on that play. Going to give him a little bit more closer to that first down with it being third down. It's going to be a big third down for the Chickasaws here. Let's hope the Indians can make a big defensive stop and have them punt again.
0: Third down and 6. Ball on the Chickasaw 39-yard line. Here we go. In the shotgun. Carpenter in the backfield. Man in motion goes to the far side. Drops back. Two-step drop. Lets it fly! And he overshoots everyone.
1: Yeah, way overthrown. He had him at least by 8 yards. I mean, that was quite overthrown. He is wanting the Hail Mary on that one. And Isaiah Mowdy with a great coverage step for step with that 6'5 Carson Lors. But great defensive stop by Walk-On, making it fourth down and 6. So line up in punt formation now.
0: Mowdy back about on his on the Indian 20. And here comes the punt. Good snap. Boy,
1: it got tipped.
0: It's got tipped.
1: Oh, you got to stay out of the way, though. And but, it rolls excessively. Mowdy was standing on the 20, and it went to the 18-yard line.
0: Chickasaw roll, definitely, on that. It, you know, with the tip, you'd think it wouldn't have rolled so far, but it rolls all the way down. So it's going to bring up a first and 10 for the Indians on the Indians' 17-yard line. Although the boards, the announcer and the clock guy are not in sync. The announcer said 17, and the clock guy said 18. We're going to go with the clock guy. So first and 10 on the Indian 18-yard line with 11:35 left to go here in the second quarter. Indians 14, Chickasaw 7. Weinmiller in the shotgun. McCormick in the backfield. They got a counter run here with Sweeney, and Sweeney goes forward with a nice gain on first down.
1: Yeah, Sweeney coming around the edge, and he sees the two defenders, number 6, Kenick Weisner, and number 15 for Chickasaw's Jalen Shackleton, and he just lowered his shoulder, and there's no way they're going to stop him, but they tripped him up by the ankles, and he got 8 yards.
0: So second down and 2. Ball on the Indian 26-yard line. 11 minutes to go here in the second quarter. Weinmiller, shotgun. Crawford in the backfield. It goes to Crawford. Crawford goes off of the left side, and he's going to be close to the first down, maybe a little short.
1: Yeah, even with getting that run right away, Crawford had 2 guys on him in the backfield, but still not getting negative yards on that was pretty impressive by Crawford.
0: So it's going to bring third down and 1. They have third down and 2, but where the marker is, it's third down and 1. So here we go. Ball on the Indian 26-yard line. Weinmiller in the shotgun. This is going to go to Crawford. Crawford definitely picks up the first down.
1: Yeah, just a whole pile of Chickasaws there on that tackle, but good first down pickup for walk on. Just getting the ball down the field is what they need to do here.
0: I like Crawford's carry there. He took his time and waited for the hole to open up, and then he found the hole and then accelerated through it.
1: Yeah, he's not forcing anything. His field vision just is unmatched right like this season. He's just done such a tremendous job there at that running back spot.
0: So first and 10 for the Indians on their own 32-yard line. Under 10 minutes to go. Indians 14, Chickasaw 7. Three receivers here to the near side, one to the far side. Weinmiller in the shotgun by himself, man in motion. Heeman comes this way. Heeman looks to pass to Weinmiller. Weinmiller, oh, just overshot Weinmiller. If he could have hit Weinmiller, it would have been a touchdown. Yeah, just overshot him.
1: With Weinmiller's speed, they did a little Philly special in that play with Talon Heeman and Weinmiller. But, yeah, just a little overthrown, but with Weinmiller's speed, a good pass would have been a touchdown.
0: And that play's been pretty successful. Well, all the plays where Heeman gets it and throws have been pretty successful. Second and 10, ball still on the Indian 32-yard line. Two receivers out here to the right, one to the left. Crawford in the backfield with Weinmiller. Weinmiller's going to give it to Crawford. Crawford bounces off of one guy, two guys.
1: Jeez, Crawford, he's still
0: loose.
1: He's going.
0: Oh, he drugged one guy 5 yards down the field.
1: Yeah, that Crawford broke about 2 or 3 tackles, still running, getting the first down. What a run by Crawford. You just see him just like a pinball machine, just going off guys, off the next one, and just plowing himself for a first down.
0: Yeah, Crawford is not a huge guy, but if you try to tackle him above the waist, you're not going to bring him down. You got to get him around the legs.
1: It's just his footwork is just unmatched. He just stays up no matter what.
0: We got a tight formation right now for the Indians. First and 10, ball on their 47. And it's a pitch out here to McCormick. Can he get the corner? He's got the corner, and he runs a guy over for about 7 yards, maybe more. Let's see where they mark it. It looks like they're going to give him 8 or 9.
1: Yeah, it's close to that 9 mark, but it will stay at 8.
0: Well, look at where the marker is, though. They might give him 9. Let's see. So it's going to bring up a second down and, let's see. Oh, yeah, they give him 9. Second down and 1. Ball on the Chickasaw, 44-yard line. 8 minutes and 30 seconds. Clock moving here in the third quarter. Indians 14, Chickasaw 7. Weinmiller in the shotgun by himself. He's going to roll out here to the near side. A little screen pass to Crawford. Crawford makes one guy miss.
1: It's going to be a first down for Crawford there on that play. Tackled there by number 77, Jackson Kellogg. But, I mean, good first down pickup. It's not the yardage that you usually see off a screen pass, but it still was a first down, so that's all that matters.
0: Yeah, you want to just keep moving the chains. You got the lead, keep moving the chains. So first and 10, ball on the Chickasaw, 37-yard line. We're at the 8-minute mark here in the second quarter. I think I might have said third quarter. It's second quarter. Wishful thinking. There's a handoff to Crawford. Crawford again with a nice run. It looks like it could be another first down.
1: Going to be tackled by number 74, Peyton Erlinson.
0: I guess it might be short.

0: Robinson, number 74 again, just hanging on to him. And you just see Tristan Crawford's feet just still pumping, getting a few extra yards on that play just from it. Keep moving his feet. That's all you got to do when you're getting tackled. Keep moving your feet, and you're going to get more yards.
1: Second down and three. Got seven on it. Second down and three. Ball on the Chickasaw 20-yard line. We're under 7 minutes now. Indians 14. Chickasaws 7. Indians in the red zone. Weimiller in the shotgun by himself. Man in motion. Crawford goes to the far side. Throws it here to the flat on this side. It's Mowdy, and Mowdy is drugged down by his ankles. There was a good tackle there. They didn't tackle him high. They tackled him low.
0: Yeah, Mowdy didn't really have much of a chance there with that. He caught the ball with a quick pass off to the right, and he had two defenders right on him right away. So not much to blame there.
1: No, a little loss there, a loss of a few. Third down and four. Indians are definitely in two-down territory here. Third down and four. Ball on the Chickasaw 21. We're at the six-minute mark here in the second quarter. Man in motion is Crawford coming to the near side here. Another screen to McCormick, and he's got room. He's got a lot of room.
0: And McCormick's going to get in for the touchdown.
1: Touchdown.
0: Walk on. Getting another touchdown in this second quarter.
1: Yeah.
0: McCormick having a lot of space with that screen pass, kind of getting past a couple defenders and getting in for the touchdown.
1: Yeah, I think it was on, was it on the 21? So it was about a 21-yard screen pass. And he didn't get touched till he was inside the 10.
0: Yeah, I don't think the defense really expected another screen pass in this set or in this drive. So a great play call and a great execution by walk-on.
1: Yeah, when he turned around and looked, he had a lot of green, and there were no black jerseys even close.
0: And, yeah, when you got Gabe McCormick around the ball, he's got speed.
1: 4 seconds on the play clock. They got to get it off now. They just get it off. Weimiller rolls. He looks, and he's going to try to dive across. And he made it. Yes.
0: Wow. Great effort from Weimiller there. It was kind of a quick snap. Weimiller had to kind of act quick. He ran to the outside and dove for the goal line there, getting the two-point conversion, making it 22-7.
1: Yeah, when they snapped that, the play clock went right to zero. So let's hear from our sponsors.
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1: Welcome back, football fans. Again, the Indians get her across the into the end zone. 22-7 Indians with 5:43 to go in the second quarter. So Shulo to kick off here for the Indians. Was there a penalty or something? They're kicking off from the, well, whatever, they're kicking off, and he'll take it at the 15-yard line, the Chickasaws.
0: A pretty good stop. He didn't get too many yards on that one. They're going to mark him at the 29-yard line in Chickasaw territory. So let's see if Walk-On can hold him here and try to get the ball back, try to score another touchdown before halftime.
1: Yeah, they have 5 minutes and 36 seconds here in the second quarter. It's Indians 22, Chickasaw 7. It's going to bring up a first and 10 for the Chickasaws on their own 30-yard line, and here they come. We're going to have Kai Roush in the shotgun. Carpenter in the backfield. Roush, three-step back, lets it fly down the field, and again, his arm is stronger than what he wants. He overshoots his receiver again by about 8 yards.
0: Yeah, Brody Bernow and Isaiah Mowdy both in that coverage. Brody Bernow being the safety, kind of new on the defensive side of the ball now since Cooper Crawford being out, kind of some adjustments there on the defensive side, but he's doing a pretty good job so far this game.
1: I think they adjusted a little bit too with the Chickasaws being kind of more

0: more into passing than running. Here we go, shotgun.
1: Oh man, yeah.
0: It looked like the Indians had a blitz on here because Indians were looking to shoot the gap. So, offsides, Indians. The referees are discussing this. I don't know what they're, I mean, up here it looked like we stepped into the neutral
1: zone. Think they're trying to make sure Chickasaws weren't at fault for that one.
0: But the Chickasaws are backing up, so I don't know.
1: Yeah, just still waiting on them.
0: Maybe that is against the Chickasaws. Yeah, it is. Wow, that's a great, that's a nice break for the Indians, because we did have two Indian defenders kind of look like they were going to shoot the gap blitz, and they looked like they were kind of across before the ball was snapped, but I guess maybe their movement was cause and effect. It looked like maybe the Chickasaws moved and...
1: Yeah, Chase Sweeney and Bentley Hager were just in on it, so that's why it just looked a little...
0: So, second down and 15. Rouse shotgun. They're going to hand it off to Carpenter. Carpenter's going to bounce out to the outside and the far side, but...
1: Great tackle by Walk-On. Not giving him anything on that play. He almost got tackled right away by Chase Sweeney, and then he bounced it to the outside, and Cale Lang and Easton Bucknell are right there. Cale Lang getting most of the tackle on that one.
0: And there's a loss of 2 yards on that, or 1 yard, loss of 1 yard. So it's a third down and 16, ball on the Chickasaw 24-yard line. We're at the five-minute mark here in the second quarter. Indians 22, Chickasaw 7 in the shotgun. Roush. Roush is going to roll out, then he's going to cut it up. He took one step to the far side and then just cut it up, and not much there.
1: A great reach by Easton Bucknell. He saw Roush running up right next to him, and he had to really reach and grab for Roush there, getting a good tackle, making it fourth down. And did he even get any yardage on that one?
0: Yeah,
1: it's going to be fourth and 15.
0: Got one, it looks like. So fourth and 15. Ball right on the Chickasaw 25. They're in the punt formation. Drew Kipp to punt. Mowdy back to return. Punt is off. This is returnable. Mowdy's going to come this way, and then he puts the brakes on. Now he's still coming this way.
1: Oh, he hang on to that ball, Mowdy, and he does, and he's going to get tackled out of bounds. They're going to put it at the 46-yard line.
0: Yeah, it was a little loose there in his hands.
1: Yeah.
0: It's like, yeah, we don't want that turnover battle to be lost here. We already got one, but.
1: I guess they went 1 yard up. It's going to be the 48. Now they're marking the 48-yard line.
0: So it's going to be first and 10 for the Indians on their own 48-yard line with 4 minutes and 4 seconds to go here in the second quarter. Indians 22, Chickasaws 7, and as Evan said, it shouldn't be nice to have the Indians put some more points on the board. What are they doing? They're marking it way back. It must have been a penalty? It must be.
1: Yeah, I'm not sure what the penalty was. Well, kind of missed that from watching just the players.
0: There had to be a penalty, so we don't know what it is.
1: Looks like probably a holding because they're at least 15 yards back from the spot.
0: Yeah. I don't think it was a personal foul, was it?
1: I don't think so.
0: Again, it's really hard for us to tell because the referees will face the Chickasaw side giving the call, and we just did not see the flag or the call. So it's going to bring first and 10 from the Indian 34-yard line when we're under 4 minutes to go. Oh, we got a whistle again.
1: I'm going to say.
0: So the refs are.
1: Oh, the clock.
0: The referees are something going on.
1: I think the clock started going. It was at 4:04. Now it's at 3:57.
0: Yeah. Now they're going to. Let's see. We'll try to figure out what's going on here. They're looking at the clock, so I don't know. They reset the play clock.
1: And
0: they reset the game clock. So.
1: So now we're at 4:10. It was at 4:04, so giving the Indians a little extra time.
0: So now there's 4 minutes and 10 seconds on the game clock. Shotgun, fake the handoff, throw it out the middle.
1: Oh.
0: No, good defensive play by the Chickasaw.
1: If he would have let him just a little farther on that pass, it would have been a really good, because he had, if he would have split those two safeties in the back, Mowdy would have had a wide open touchdown there because there was nobody behind them.
0: Yeah, the pass was intended for Mowdy, and it was just a post pattern. And the Chickasaw just had a hand in there and knocked it down, and that was the Pitts that knocked it down. So an incomplete pass. So it's second and 10. Second and 10, ball on the Indian 34-yard line. 4 minutes and 6 seconds to go here in the second quarter. Indians 22, Chickasaw 7. Weimiller in the shotgun. Three receivers on the far side. And it's going to go to, is this Crawford? Yes,
1: yeah.
0: Crawford fighting hard.
1: Jeez,
0: still fighting
1: still
0: hard.
1: Up.
0: Man, what a run. He almost picked up the first down. Got 9, it looked like.
1: It's going to be tackled by number 15, Jalen Shackleton. Yeah, he broke one tackle, spinned and broke another tackle, and then he was trying to break another tackle, and then finally some Chickasaws helped the guy because you're going to need more than one person to bring down Tristan Crawford.
0: The board has third down and 3, but it's third down and 1, where the marker is anyway. In the shotgun, Weimiller. Weimiller is going to go to Crawford again. Crawford cuts it up.
1: And Crawford
0: is
1: going to. Oh, man.
0: He's at the 20 and then finally taken out at about the 22.
1: What a run and blocking scheme from walk on there. They had a huge hole going right up the middle. Tristan Crawford took advantage of that and sprinted down the field, getting to the 20-yard line.
0: Yeah, he followed his blockers for about 5 yards and then just put the jets on, and he got all the way down to the Chickasaw 20 before a Chickasaw finally got a good pursuit angle and knocked him out of bounds.
1: Yeah, it was that number 4, Carson Lars. That 6'5", had some speed, had some leg length on Tristan Crawford, just ended up getting him before he could get the touchdown.
0: Three receivers to the left, out to the far side. Weimiller in the shotgun. McCormick rolls out to the far side. Now Weimiller runs to the far side, throws it to McCormick in the flat on the far side. McCormick cuts it up. Really kind of a dead play, but McCormick and Weimiller make something out of it.
1: Yeah, Weimiller flushed out of the pocket there, had some people chasing him down, found Gabe McCormick as kind of a safe pass there instead of throwing it away, and Gabe McCormick was able to get a couple yards off of that, kind of saving the dead play.
0: I like that. That was a great decision, though, by Weimiller. Let's just not throw it away. We're right on that. We're in the red zone. Let's capitalize. Let's not have a turnover here. He did a good job. So second down and 2, ball on the Chickasaw 22-yard line. 2 minutes, 30 seconds to go. McCormick in the backfield with Weimiller. Three receivers here to the right on the near side. And this time it's a pass. Oh, no.
1: They're going to call it incomplete. Mowdy wanted the toe tap in the back of the end zone. It was Beckham Delaney.
0: Beckham Delaney.
1: I was going to say, you don't see him much on offense. So
0: it was Heeman that got the receiver handoff coming from the far side, and he threw the ball to Delaney in the end zone here on the west side here. And Delaney tried to toe tap it in. It was a great effort by him.
1: I think we need instant replay because that was pretty close.
0: Well, we don't have the best angle, but yes, it was the effort by Delaney was exceptional. Third down and 2, ball still on the Chickasaw 22-yard line. Man in motion is Sweeney, and it's a pass.
1: Oh,
0: intercepted.
1: Man, that was just. Oh, man, out of the hands of, was it Bernow? Was it intended for Bernow?
0: Yeah, I think so.
1: Out of the hands of Bernow, went right into the hands of the Chickasaw defender. They're right there at the goal line doing a lot of passing. I think Tristan Crawford would have ran it in, but he just missed the pass, and there's a flag thrown on the play.
0: So there would be, I don't know when the flag came out, but it looks like the second turnover goes to the Chickasaws. Now we cannot let the Chickasaw score here. There's 2 minutes and 11 seconds to go in the second quarter. Indians are up 22-7. It's going to be, right now it's first and 10.
1: And it looks like they're going to be walking back to Chickasaws here. and it was a holding on the Chickasaws. So that'll at least help walk on out a little bit, but yeah, it's still kind of a you can't really do anything about that just because he just missed the ball. It was slung pretty hard at Burnell.
0: I don't blame the receiver because Weimiller did have a little fire on it,
1: which it is a slant route, so you kind of have to throw a missile.
0: You got to put it in front of him too. So I don't think it's anybody's fault. That's part of the game. Now the defense is out there, and we got Roush. It's first and 10 from their own 22. Roush looks. He's going to throw it on the flat, and it's caught. It's the receiver has it.
1: It's going to be
0: Carter has it for the Chickasaws.
1: Talon Heeman on the coverage, getting that little flat outlook there from the Chickasaw receiver, but not getting a whole lot of yards. Actually, he did. Jeez, I didn't realize he got 8 yards on that play.
0: Yeah, so it's a second down and two from the Chickasaw 22-yard line.
1: And he did stay in bounds, so the clock is running. So they're going to have to do some quick offense.
0: Quarterback has it, and the Indians are going to bring him down for a loss, it looks like. Not much of a loss. They're going to give him forward progress.
1: Great tackle by Chase Sweeney and Cale Lang there, getting a dual tackle.
0: I don't understand what the Chickasaws were doing there trying to run it. I guess they're trying to pick up the first down quick, but they did not succeed.
1: Yeah,
0: 1 minute and 12 seconds. They have three timeouts.
1: Third down for walk on here. It would be nice to just get a stop and make them punt, or I don't think they'd go for it here on this fourth down.
0: It's second down. They got second down on the board. They got third down there, and they got to delay a game. They're not even looking. No, 5 seconds. I'm sorry. They get it off just in time.
1: They got walk on really chasing him down, and a great tackle by Gabe McCormick, tripping up the quarterback and not giving him any chance to throw the ball.
0: So that's going to bring up a – so it was third down. Now it's a fourth down and two. Timeout walk on.
1: Good call by walk on. Calling timeout, 31 seconds left. Not letting Chickasaws run the timeout. Kind of giving them a quick offense chance here in this second quarter.
0: Yeah, let's get a quick commercial break in.
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0: Okay, let's set the table here. 31 seconds to go in the second quarter. Indians 22, Chickasaws 7. It's a fourth and two for the Chickasaws. The ball is on the Chickasaw 22-yard line, and I really don't know what the Chickasaws were doing with the clock. I mean, they had 2 minutes, and they're a passing offense, and they just decided to run the ball. I don't understand, but they're going to punt it. Kip to punt.
1: Get a big block from walk on here on this punt.
0: And
1: I think
0: now
1: they're going to call a timeout.
0: Yeah, I don't know. Maybe they were going to go for it, and they didn't like what they saw, and they called another timeout.
1: I think they saw the punt block formation from walk on, and I think somebody saw something, a gap or something. So they're going to talk about that with the Chickasaws.
0: Yeah, I don't understand what they were doing with the time. I guess I don't know. But I'm not a coach, so football coach, so I don't know. Maybe I should be.
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0: Welcome back. They're punting now. They're in punt formation. Maudie is back.
1: Oh,
0: and we do not block it. And Maudie's going to let it
1: roll.
0: Oh, he picks it up at the 20.
1: Now he's got to make something happen here.
0: One guy missed. He's still on his feet. they're going to finally take him down. Well, no, they're not taking him down. Man, he's a fighter. And they finally bring him down with 12 seconds.
1: Yeah, that wastes a lot of clock there. Had 31 seconds, and now we're down to 12.
0: So let's see what the Indians will. They just take a knee and go into halftime up 22-7?
1: We got a injured walk-on player there on the field about the 8-yard line.
0: Well, we'll see what happens here. We'll come back. Let's get another commercial in, and we'll come back and update everything.
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0: Welcome back. Brody Bernow was down for a second, but he got back up on his own power, jog, ran. He sprinted off, actually. So 12 seconds to go. Indians going to run something here. Three receivers to the far side. Weinmiller looks. Now he's being chased out of the pocket. Lets the ball fly. Out of bounds.
1: Man, he had Tristan Crawford there for a moment. The Chickasaw guy wasn't really paying attention to Crawford. Kind of stayed in the flats, and then Crawford just bolted up the field trying to get that 9 route on the sideline. And Weinmiller was just too late because the Chickasaw guy was right on him.
0: So that leaves 4 seconds. You got a second down and 10. Ball on the Indian 34-yard line. 4 seconds. I don't know what the Indians will do here.
1: I think they should do a pitch party. I haven't seen that in a while. I think give it a go. Blaine's giving a thumbs up, I think.
0: So here we go. We got two receivers to the left, one to the right. Weinmiller looks. He throws a screen.
1: Oh,
0: it's up
1: man.
0: In the air, and it's incomplete. And that's going to, I believe, take us to halftime. So incomplete pass brings us to halftime here in New Hampton. It's Walk-On Indians 22, New Hampton Chickasaws 7. So that will be the half. First half is in the books here. We're going to hear from our sponsors real quick. If I can find it.
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0: Well, welcome back, football fans. We're at halftime here in New Hampton. Your Indians are up 22-7. So Evan and I, we're going to take a little break, give you guys a chance to take a break. Evan and I are going to just sit here, rest our voices, and imagine that were eating pizza from Uptown Grill or Ryder Pizza. So maybe you guys could call Uptown or Ryder Pizza and order a pizza, and we'll just imagine how great it tastes. And we're going to take a little break. So we'll see you in about 10 to 11 minutes. Don't go anywhere. The game will be exciting in the second half.

0: Welcome back, football fans. Andy Sayers, Evan O'Neill, bringing you Walk on Indian Football, 94.9, 99.1 The River. The Indians are up 22-7 here, and we are moments away from starting the third quarter here in New Hampton. District play. The Indians are 3-0 in district play. The Chickasaws are 1-2. So, again, big game for the Indians. We got a whole half here to play in New Hampton. And the Indians, they got a nice little lead here, but there's a lot of time. They got to play a good half here, good second half to close this game out.
1: Yeah, walk on. Going to get the ball right away to receive, so it'd be nice to see them coming firing all center cylinders here and seeing if what they can do on offense. I'd like to see some more points scored on the board, getting a comfortable lead, seeing some second string, getting some more playing time, because there's still, I mean, we don't want anybody to get hurt, but you're going to need the second string and kind of get some more experience if they're going to keep getting hurt. So it'd be nice to see some more experience here and walk on, kind of just dominate the rest of this game.
0: And the Indians will receive the ball here, I believe, correct?
1: Yeah, that's what I said right away.
0: Yeah. Oh, I'm sorry. I didn't hear that. I guess
1: it's all right. The old ears get you.
0: Yeah, I don't. My memory's short-term, too. But Mowdy and McCormick are back deep to return, and the kicker is Jay Pickar to kick off. And, again, we are ready to get her going here. The kicker, again, Pickard, and he's ready to go here. We're ready to start the third quarter here in New Hampton. Indians 22, Chickasaw 7. Here we go. There's a line drive bouncer. And it gets by Mowdy, and Mowdy's going to pick it up.
1: Holy,
0: and then he slips. And you get that here in the later going in the season where you get some of the grass gets a little bit dewy, the cold temperatures, a little moisture on that grass, and it gets slick. And the ball got by him, and he went to pick it up, and down he went.
1: Yeah, so. Not a super great start for walk-on here starting the second half, but let's turn it around here and make some big plays.
0: So the Indians will start out on their 7-yard line, first and 10 on their 7. So it might be some of their worst field position of the year starting out. And they're going to have two receivers to the right. They got one out on the left. And it's going to be a handoff to Crawford. Crawford's going to go all the way out to about the 15-yard line. Maybe 14, it looks like, where they got it marked. So it's going to bring up a second down and 5.
1: Yeah, it's going to be a tackle by Carson Lowers. But, yeah, pretty good run by Tristan Crawford there, kind of punching it up the middle and getting some yards, getting them out from that end zone and kind of playing it a little safer now.
0: So Weimeller in the shotgun. And it looks like McCormick in the backfield now for the Indians. We have a receiver here to the right, and
1: it's out of
0: his hands.
1: And it's going to be Chickasaw ball.
0: Yeah, the Indians have 3 turnovers now. I think it just slipped out of his hands. I don't know if he had a good handoff.
1: I was going to say, I had pretty good view on it, and he went to go cut up the hole, and the ball just popped out of his hand. Nobody really even touched him on that one. Just kind of popped out of his hands, kind of thinking ahead of moving his feet, and it kind of did the worst for walk-on there. So not a great start, so good defensive stop here is what walk-on needs, but they're going to get pretty good field advantage now.
0: First and 10 from the Indian 14-yard line at the 11-14 mark in the third quarter. Man in motion comes across here to the near side in the shotgun, and they're going to give it to Carpenter, and Carpenter will be drugged down, and they tried to strip the ball out, but they blew the whistle before the ball came out.
1: Yeah, it was tackled by Tristan Crawford. I mean, it was a forward progress type of tackle, but ended up getting that tackle. But, yeah, started games talking about keep your head in the game, kind of keep it keep it mellow. And walk-ons just been making some mistakes, kind of been hurting them, but they still have the lead here. So
0: second down and 10 from the Indian 14. We got two receivers to the right, one to the left. Carpenter in the backfield, two-step drop, throws it out in the flat, and I don't know who he was throwing it to. Intended receiver was Pitts, but kind of like it slipped out of his hand because it went right into the ground.
1: The grass must be getting a little slick out there, yeah, because that ball shouldn't really move like that unless his hand went numb.
0: Well, it slipped out of his hand. It slipped out of McCormick's hand, so that ball must be pretty greasy right now. So that's going to bring up a third and 10. Indians, if they could have a good stance stop here, man, third and 10. They're going to have two receivers again to the right, one to the left, a pass to the far corner, and just overthrew his, and again, he overthrows his receivers every time he goes deep. He overshoots them by quite a ways. So incomplete. Stops the clock at 10:31 here. Indians 22, Chickasaw 7. It's a 4th and 10 now from the Indian 14. So this is a big 4th down. Oh, they're going to go for the field goal. Picard is going to kick for the field goal.
1: Goal. You keep saying gold.
0: Field goal. And it is up and good.
1: It's good. I thought he missed that.
0: No, it's good. So it's going to bring the Chickasaws to 10. So it's going to be at the 10:26 mark in the third quarter. It's going to be Indians 22, Chickasaws 10.
1: Hey, good defensive possession there. I mean, from where they were on the field starting out, now they're getting a 4 and out, getting a field goal, getting them just 3 points instead of 7.
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0: Welcome back, football fans, and Evan was correct. Just give up 3 points with that turnover in that field position it's a win for the Indians. So Indians 22, Chickasaws 10 at the 10:26 mark, and here goes Picard to kick off again to the Indians. And this kick is down, and it's going to be McCormick at the 15, and he's going to cross the field to the other side. And he's still dragging people. Pretty good return all the way down to about the 35, 36-yard line, depending where they will place it.
1: Yeah, tackle by number 14, Asher Jurok. But, yeah, good run by Gabe McCormick there. You see towards the end of the run when he was getting tackled, he put both hands on the ball. He was not dropping that one this time.
0: So 10:17 to go here in the third quarter. First and 10 for the Indians on their own 36-yard line. Let's see what they can get going here now. A little better field position. Two receivers to the right here on the near side. One on the far side. It's going to go to Crawford. Crawford's going to have a
1: room. And Crawford's got a lot of green. He's got to beat these guys. He's going to get down to the 24-yard line in Chickasaw territory.
0: Good run by Crawford. It was a foot race, but the Chickasaws did run him down at the, did you say the
1: 24,
0: yeah. 24-yard line. Big gain there on that. So it's a first and 10 on the Chickasaw 24-yard line. We're at the 10-minute mark here in the third quarter. The Indians are going to have three receivers, trip receivers, bunched up here on the right. And McCormick now in the backfield with Weinmiller. Weinmiller's going to look.
1: Yeah,
0: I don't know.
1: It was kind of a screwed up play. I think it was a halfback draw. They were going to give it to McCormick there, but the defense kind of collapsed the whole of what the draw would have went to. So They ended up losing quite a bit of yardage on that play.
0: Yeah, that was definitely confusion on that play call. So that's going to bring up a second down and 18. One big play and then that confusion. Ball is going to be on the Chickasaw 31-yard line at the 9-minute mark here in the third quarter. Two receivers to the right. Crawford is going to get the ball. He's going to cut it up.
1: And he's just getting pulled down with his shirt, but he's still going, getting some pretty good yardage on that run.
0: Yeah, he gets back to the original line of scrimmage with that. So he picks up the all them yards that were lost in the last play. So it's going to bring up a third down and 9. Indians in two down territory.
1: Tristan's almost kind of wearing a dress now with how much his shirt got ripped. He's got a little bit hanging there. He's almost going to have to tuck that in because that's going to be some advantage to New Hampton.
0: So, again, three receivers here to the right. Crawford in the backfield with Weinmiller. Third down and 9. Weinmiller's going to be chased out of the pocket. He throws it deep, and he just overthrew it.
1: Man, pretty good adjustment by Brody Bernal trying to get to the back of the end zone, but just was a couple feet short of getting that ball for the touchdown. But a good eye by Titan Weinmiller seeing Brody Bernal sort of open in the end zone trying to find a pocket for a touchdown there, but just missing him.
0: Yeah, somebody kind of missed a block there, and they flushed Weinmiller out of the pocket. So that's going to bring up a 4th and 9.
1: I think they should run a pass play here and get Titan Weinmiller kind of out in the open space off to one side and just let him run because he's got some mobility, he's got some shiftiness.
0: So in the shotgun, you're right. He rolls this way, he throws the ball. It was right in the hands of a Chickasaw and he dropped it.
1: So it's gonna be a turnover on downs now. It's gonna be Chickasaw ball. Walk-on's gotta step back into this game.
0: Yeah, it looks like Titan is having a hard time rolling to his right and throwing it because he's had a couple interceptions this way, and that one hit Chickasaw right in the numbers. And we're lucky they dropped that one. So it's going to bring up 1st and 10 for the Chickasaws on their own 23-yard line with 8 minutes and 2 seconds to go. Indians 22, Chickasaws 10. The defense needed a big stop here. In the shotgun, Roush. Roush is going to, I don't know if he pulled it out or what, but it looked like he was going to hand it off to Carpenter, but I don't know if he pulled it out or Carpenter took it from him. But
1: yeah, a little bit of an option play, read option from Roush there. It was too many people there to even see what he did, but it was a good defensive stop by Walk-On, only giving him a yard.
0: Yeah, so whichever guy carried it, they got 1 yard on that. 2nd down and 9, ball on the Chickasaw 24-yard line. 7 minutes, 30 seconds to go here in the third quarter. Indians 22, Chickasaws 10. Roush in the shotgun, Carpenter in the backfield. He looks, he's going to let it go deep and overshoots his intended receiver. A little closer this time.
1: It was on the fingertips of the intended receiver, but he also had Titan Weinmiller and Beckham Delaney in on that coverage. So they were both right there. There probably wasn't going to be a catch on that one because there was pretty good coverage by Weinmiller and Beckham Delaney.
0: Yeah, it looks like they're double-teaming the receiver on that far side, and Mowdy has single coverage on the receiver here on the near side. So 3rd down and 9, ball on the Chickasaw 24. Two receivers here on the left. It drops back. He's looking over here to this flat. He's being flushed out. He's being chased.
1: Bang! What a tackle from Easton Bucknell. Holy moly, did he come in just flying from the defensive line. Quarterback was rolling out to the left side. Easton Bucknell with just fire lit under him with a huge sack.
0: Yeah, he looked like he was on fire the way he was running. He come after him like lightning, and he did not let go.
1: Yeah, what a great effort from Easton Bucknell. Just the guy we needed on that play.
0: So that brings up a 4th down and 16. Under 7 minutes, punting is going to be Kip. And he just gets it off. Nice punt, though. And Mowdy pulls it in at the Indian 45, and he's still running loose. He runs it all the way over to the other side. A stiff arm And then they chase him out of bounds on the far side, and let's see where they mark him.
1: They're going to mark it at the 41-yard line in Chickasaw territory.
0: Pretty good return there for Mowdy. It was a high punt, and the Chickasaws did get down here, but Mowdy did get across the field with a nice stiff arm over on the other side.
1: Going to get about 20 yards on that return for Mowdy.
0: So first and 10 for the Indians in Chickasaw territory on their 44-yard line with 6:41 to go in the third quarter. Weimeller in the shotgun, three receivers here to the right. And he's going to give it to Crawford. Crawford's going to go off the left side of the Indians. He's going to pick up probably about 4 yards, maybe three long, short four here. Let's see what the board gives him. They're going to give him four.
1: Yeah, not too bad of a run by Tristan Crawford, bouncing it to the outside, getting a few extra yards because middle was kind of blocked up by some Chickasaws.
0: So it's a second down and six, ball right on the Chickasaw 40-yard line. We're approaching the six-minute mark here in the third quarter. The Indians sure would like to get it in the end zone here. Two receivers to the right. Crawford, it's going to be a quarterback keeper. Weimeller, he's going to go right between the center and the guard, right guard, and he's going to pick up the first down.
1: Yeah, good run by Weimeller, good read. Kind of took it from Crawford there, went off the right side, like Andy said, getting the first down, tackled by number 15, Jalen Shackleton.
0: You're doing a good job pronouncing those names.
1: Yeah, they sure got some interesting names here with, Shackleton's almost like skeleton, but I think we're going to just say it's Shackleton.
0: Yeah, but I thought that too earlier. It is getting into the October Halloween. One receiver to the right here. It's McCormick in the backfield. Fake the counter, and
1: I'm glad Weimiller's keeping that ball. I mean, he had it a little stretched out from him. You don't like to see that because a lot of quarterbacks tend to do that. They have the ball really like out from their body, but once Weimiller was starting to get hit, he tucked it in and tried to play it safe because it would really hurt walk-on again to get another fumble.
0: And Weimiller was saying, hey, I think he grabbed my face mask, but no flag or anything, so it's going to bring up a second down and seven. He picked up three on that. That's a tough 3 yards right there because the defender kind of bent him around and he said, hey, maybe the face mask, but ball on the Chickasaw 26-yard line, and that was the play they tried earlier with the draw. Oh, the ball's loose.
1: He said he was down, though. Ref saying he was down. Tristan Crawford with the run, getting some good yardage. He's going to get, going to say it's going to be third and two.
0: Now, the ground did cause that. I mean, he hit the ground first. He was down. But, boy, the Indians have kind of tonight had some turnovers tonight that we don't really see usually.
1: I think the coaches are going to be punching a little extra hard at practice this next week going into Cresco.
0: Well, there's been a couple interceptions, too, so that's both ways. Third down and two, ball on the Chickasaw 21-yard line. We got two backs now in the backfield with Weimiller, and they're going to go to McCormick, and McCormick is going to go between the left guard and tackle, and he picks up the first down. Some good blocking.
1: Tackled by number four, Carson Lars.
0: Good blocking there by the left side of the walk-on offensive line. First and 10, ball on the Chickasaw 13-yard line. We're at 3:40 mark in the third quarter. Indians 22, Chickasaws 10. Two receivers here to the right for the Indians. Crawford in the backfield with Weimeller. It's going to go to Crawford. He bounces out to the outside, then cuts it up.
1: He's not going to get a whole lot of yardage on that one.
0: I think he's going to get to the 10. Yeah, he's maybe two.
1: Yeah, Crawford not doing too bad this year with yardage. Coming into this game with 500-some yards on his stats there. Not sure what the exact number was. It was 500-something, though.
0: Crawford came in tonight with 579 yards. Coming into tonight. Two receivers here to the right. Crawford in the backfield. Man in motion is Sweeney. And he's going to follow Sweeney. Sweeney's blocking.
1: Oh, he's still up, and it's going to be a touchdown. Tristan Crawford.
0: Tristan Crawford fouls Sweeney, blocking on the right side. And, boy, did he! It's like he ducked down and then come right back up and went right into the end zone.
1: The thing is, Tristan, when he gets, like, stopped in a play, when he kind of, like, stops, reads, the amount of time it takes him to take off is like nothing. It is. He is quick, he is fast, and he can run the ball.
0: He's definitely been very impressive here this year. Here's a two-point conversion. And this time Crawford fouls his blocking, and
1: he's
0: in.
1: He's getting it in. Yep. What an answer for walk-on. Kind of making a couple mistakes starting this third quarter off a little rough, but now they're getting back in their groove. 30-10 here. 2:44 left in this third quarter.
0: Yeah, I would trade 8 points for 3 points all the time.
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0: Welcome back, football fans. That was what the doctor ordered there for the Indians, is to get that touchdown and two-point conversion to take the score to 30-10 now. So the 20-point lead now with 2 minutes and 44 seconds to go here in the third quarter. And Shulo to kick off. He's been doing a pretty darn good job kicking off lately. And there is a nice kick, nice and high. It's going to bounce about the 20.
1: Oh, really good bounce. What a play from the kickoff team. Number 16 getting that tackle for walk-on. That's going to be Braden Behrens.
0: And number,
1: it's a little hard. It's a little dark in this room. I almost need a flashlight like Andy's using.
0: Yeah, number 8, Ethan Carter, picked that up. And, boy, he was slow.
1: He didn't hesitate.
0: And a good thing he's not hurt, but, boy, he felt that tackle. But you have to pick that up because that could have easily been Indian ball, because by the time he picked it up, he was hit. So here we go. It's going to bring 1st and 10 for the Chickasaws on their own 25-yard line in the shotgun. And it's going to go to Carpenter. And Carpenter
1: is pile-driven
0: right at the line of scrimmage. Well, not even on the other side of the line of scrimmage.

0: he hit him so hard.
1: I'm surprised they both didn't get the wind knocked out of them.
0: So, nice job there. Second down and 11, ball on the Chickasaw 24-yard line. We're at under 3 minutes now. Shotgun. Roush. Two-step drop. He lets the ball fly.
1: Wow,
0: it's caught.
1: What a pass by Roush. He just slung it in there between the defenders, and a tackle by Bernal and Easton Bucknell. Easton Bucknell is dropping back a couple times here, and it's kind of cool to see the big guy back there getting coverage and tackles.
0: That was one of Chickasaw's best plays of the night so far. Roush, and I believe it was to Lowers.
1: Yeah, he had just slung it in there right between the defenders. It was pretty impressive getting the first down for Chickasaws.
0: First and 10 from their own 44-yard line with a minute 43 left here in the third quarter, 30-10 Indians. At quarterback, he did hand it off to Carpenter, but I think Carpenter's wishing he didn't get the ball because the Indians took him backwards.
1: Great tackle and met up by the hole by that Easton Bucknell. This second half, he's really been showing some good stuff there on defense.
0: I'll tell you, when you look at Bucknell and you look at Egan, those guys look like they're football players, man. They look tough out there. I wouldn't want to meet them at the line of scrimmage. In the shotgun now, Roush. Again, Carpenter in the backfield. We got two receivers to the left, one to the right. And he's going to take a two-step drop back, and he's running for his life.
1: And Bentley Hager for the sack. Wow. Just had him by a shirt, and he just pulled him in and got the sack. Great effort from Bentley Hager on that.
0: Now, there is a kid that's been playing really well. And
1: yeah, taking a little bit after his brother, that Carson Hager. He was a really good defensive end and tight end for walk-on for a few years. He was playing when I was a senior, and he did a good job.
0: And he's a big lad. So it's going to bring up a third down and 18. Third down and 18. Ball on the Chickasaw 36-yard line. 40 seconds to go here in the third quarter. Indians 30. Chickasaw's 10. So here's a big defensive play for the Indians. And we got Roush in the shotgun. Carpenter in the backfield. Roush takes two steps, lets it fly.
1: Wow.
0: Nice catch. But it's going to be quite a way short of the first down. The Indians are trying to strip it. They held him up, and the referee blew the whistle. But the pass is complete to Wisner. But well short of the first down, it's going to bring up a fourth and 8. Now, and that also, with that fourth and 8, is going to take us to the end of the third quarter. So we have three quarters in the books here in New Hampton. Walk on 30, New Hampton 10.
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0: 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Listen to us anywhere that has the internet. So we are ready to start the fourth quarter here in New Hampton. Again, it's Walk-On Indians 30, New Hampton Chickasaws 10, and the Chickasaws are going to punt. We got Maui.
1: I was going to say, they just motioned in.

0: guy from the outside. Ooh, man, oh. Easton Bucknell so close to getting a punt block on that one. I was kind of thinking they were going to do a little fake there. They're pretty close to midfield, and they got to make something happen a little bit because they want back in this game. I mean, they're still, I mean, three touchdowns away, but that's I mean, yeah. You're going to have to make something happen if you want to get
1: You're going to have to take some chances. You're going to have to gamble a little bit, but that punt didn't really go that far because the Indians will have a first and 10 on their own 40-yard line. And, again, if the Indians can put it across into the end zone here, now the Chickasaws will really have their back against the wall. And this Weimiller will get it. It's another counter here to
0: Tristan Crawford. If he can get this, oh, man, he's just getting run down by the 6'5 Carson Lowers. But Tristan Crawford really getting down there to the 11-yard line. But what a run by Tristan. He's just really, man, making a difference in this game.
1: Well, the Chickasaws have a person down. It looks like Robinson.
0: And a great sportsmanship from number 50 from Walk On. We got, wrong side of the sheet. Andy, you flipped my sheet over.
1: Oh, I apologize.
0: Keegan Estebo helping a guy with some cramps out there from New Hampton. So good sportsmanship from him.
1: Well, I tell you, Lowers.
0: Four.
1: He must be a track guy because he ran him down. And Crawford, he's not slow at all, but I tell you, that Lowers, man, he was fast. He run him down.
0: Yeah, but Crawford, that's been his worst enemy the whole night. He would have had lots of touchdowns this game if it weren't for that Lowers, because that Lowers just, with the strides and the speed from him, he just is able to catch up to Tristan.
1: Is that an Indian or is that a Chickasaw?
0: Oh, out on the field is a Chickasaw, and down on the field with Ted is Marcus Burns getting a little cramped. There's a whole lot of cramps happening in this game.
1: Yeah. Well, we'll just take a little bit here, and let's listen to a sponsor quick.
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1: Welcome back, football fans. Yes, a lot of players being worked on right now on the field. They're all looks like cramps, so no injuries, but I don't know if you've ever been laying on the couch or sitting down and you get that cramp in your calf.
0: Well,
1: sometimes nothing hurts any worse than that.
0: I was going to say, last night I was with some friends at my house, and, geez, I just got the worst thigh cramp ever. It was, oh, man. I guess a hamstring, but it was pretty brutal, but at least I got out of it.
1: Yeah, they can be very painful sometimes, but right now everybody's kind of – both teams are in the north end of the field and they're working out of Chickasaw on the Indian side of the field at the 40. They're really stretching that leg out. And it looks like Burns is okay. He's got his leg all. Marcus Burns.
0: I think we should start getting some dog sleds out here for the game. So they could just kind of roll them over on the sled, get them to the sideline, and get the game going.
1: Yeah, right now we got 11:44 to go in the game in the fourth quarter. Indians 30, Chickasaws 10. It's first and 10. And the ball is on the Chickasaw 11-yard line.
0: Yeah, the line's been doing pretty good this game for Tristan Crawford. He's been having a lot of open gaps and everything, just getting a lot of room to just do his thing, and Walk-On's been doing a really solid job of giving him a good chance at getting a good run every time.
1: Okay, we're hopefully getting back here to live action. And Weimiller in the shotgun, McCormick in the backfield with him. And this is a counter to Sweeney. Sweeney will cut it up, and he's going to be taken down by, it takes three Chickasaws to bring him down, but he comes down inside the 10.
0: Yeah, number 22 was the main tackler on that one. That was Drew Kipp.
1: So it's second down and 6. Can we still get a first down? I believe so. Second down and 6, ball on the 7-yard line.
0: I think we got to be at the inch line to get a first down.
1: Okay.
0: That is like right at the end zone.
1: Well, here's Crawford. Crawford
0: and
1: is,
0: oh, Crawford, did he get it? Oh, he's just short.
1: He might be close to that inch line. I think he's at the 2-yard line. Let's see.
0: Yeah, really close to a touchdown on that play. Tristan Crawford breaking a couple tackles and then just getting brought down right before the goal line there.
1: He's at the 1-yard line, so it's third down and 1. Or I guess he's at the 2. Third down and 1 at the 2. So Indians really not in a big hurry. Clock is definitely their friend. And Crawford is going to cut it up.
0: And?
1: Oh, they hold him down. No.
0: And it's going to be a touchdown.
1: Yeah, the referee
0: Tristan
1: says
0: Crawford.
1: Touchdown. Both referees. It looked like they held him back, but he must have got that ball across the end zone for the touchdown.
0: Yeah, Crawford, pretty good run there. He had some advantage there, going head first there, trying to get the ball across the line. Ended up getting a touchdown for the walk-on.
1: I don't know what's going on.
0: I don't think they saw that. They said the touchdown. I think the Chickasaw is refusing to give walk-on the touchdown. They need a better chance of winning
1: this
0: game.
1: They put 6 points up there.
0: Well, it was 30 for a while. They just put 6 up there.
1: Yeah, Coach Snitker was – well, we got, like, a whole bunch of Coach Snitkers, but Coach Ted Snitker was talking to the Whitecap, and, you know, it's a touchdown. So it's 36-10 right now, 2-point conversion. Weimiller is going to drop back, throw it to the pylon.
0: And it
1: and
0: is good.
1: And it's a touch,
0: to Callen
1: Heeman. Two-point conversion.
0: 38-10, walk-on took another big step lead there in this game.
1: With 9:59 to go here in the fourth quarter. And let's hear from our great sponsors.
2: 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Flores Plus, McCormick Ag Exchange of McGregor, Elliott Jewelers, Hovden Oil, Walk-On State Bank, JB Holland Construction, Epic Wear, Sycamore Floral, Jets Meats and Cafe, Bruning Rock Products, K&R Feeds, Walk-On CarQuest, Bodensteiner Implements, Jim's Appliance, and JW Kitchens.
1: Welcome back, football fans. The Indians kind of had a slow start a little bit, but they are gradually pulling away from the Chickasaws here, looking to get their fourth win here in district play.
0: Yeah,
1: up 38-10.
0: Should be interesting to see how that Cresco and Osage game is going. I haven't heard any news about that, but that's going to, if Cresco wins, it's going to be a district championship in walk-on.
1: Shulo with the kick, and it's going to go out of bounds about the 20-yard line.
0: Yeah, 9:59 left in this fourth quarter. Walk-on going to be on defense. Get a good defense stop and get a touchdown in that game. Be sealed.
1: I'm getting scores from about every game but the Osage Cresco game. So it's going to be 1st and 10 for the Chickasaws on their own 35-yard line with 9:59 to go here in the fourth quarter. Indians 38, Chickasaws 10. Here we go. Roush in the shotgun. Carpenter in the backfield. Two-step drops. Lets it fly. Oh! Intercepted.
0: Titan Weimiller interception, and he's going to get some blockers. He's got Chase Sweeney in front of him, but he's going to get tackled at the six-yard line. Titan Weimiller, what an interception.
1: Yeah, that was a pretty good. That's a pretty good interception. That's a SportsCenter interception there.
0: Yeah, they're looking for the post route to number four, Carson Lowers, and Titan Weimiller over the top, kind of cuts him off on the top, gets the interception, and runs it for 45 yards.
1: Yeah, he just kind of just stepped right in front of him right at the last second and took that interception. So here we go. Shotgun looks, throws it to the pylon.
0: Oh, almost man.
1: Almost a circus catch, one-handed grab by Heeman.
0: Yeah, Heeman was just smothered with that cornerback, and he almost had the catch with the one hand, but just fell short of it. He had so much of that DB pulling on him backwards that he just couldn't hang on to it.
1: And that was good sportsmanship there. Chickasaw helped him up. You'd really like to see that. So first and goal, second and goal from the nine. Weimiller to Crawford. Crawford will be taken down. Short gain there. That's a nice tackle by the Chickasaws.
0: Yeah, number 60 with that tackle from the Chickasaws is going to be Kane Larson.
1: So it's going to bring up a third and goal from the eight. So the Indians will have two downs here to pick up 8 yards. So 9 minutes to go here in the fourth quarter. There's going to be two receivers to the right, one to the left. Crawford will go in motion to the left. Weimiller looks, throws it,
0: and it's a touchdown. Isaiah Mowdy. What a slant route by Isaiah Mowdy. Just a perfect window. Titan Weimiller saw, put it right in the basket for Isaiah Mowdy on that. Extending walk-on's lead 44-10.
1: That was such a good pattern. You could see it from right here where we are in the press box, how Mowdy got open. There was such a good window. So, nice job there. So, here comes the two-point conversion. I would imagine you're going to see some fresh faces for the Indians. Here goes McCormick. McCormick's going to spin, but no good.
0: Yeah, definitely want to be safe for next week. We want to be all hands on deck for Cresco next week at home.
1: Yeah, there's really no need for your key players to be in there now with 8:50 to go.
0: Yeah, get a little bit more experience from the underclassmen would be nice to see, just to see some new faces, see how they do against New Hampton.
1: Boy, if that two-point conversion was good, we would have had the 35-point rule here. But it's only 34. But two-point conversion, no good. 8:50 to go here in the fourth quarter. Indians 44, Chickasaws 10. And, yeah, What a great job. Second half the Indians have had here in New Hampton. We're going to have Trent Shulo to kick off for the Indians. Again, back deep to return will be Wisner and Carter for the Chickasaws. Here we go. Shulo up to the ball, and this one here will stay in bounds. Nice kick all the way down to the 10.
0: I was going to say, he should be down. He went to take off, fell on the ground, and just, the ref just couldn't get the whistle quick enough because he got up, started running again. But
1: just kind of like what Mowdy did down there. Like, it's getting slick down there. You would have changed your spikes by now, wouldn't you have?
0: Yeah, I would have used some baseball metal cleats. Would have dug in.
1: That's illegal, isn't it?
0: Yeah.
1: Well, I don't know. That'd be dangerous in football if you had metal.
0: Well, that's why it's illegal.
1: Yeah, good call there, Mr. Obvious. Okay, here we go. 8:47 to go. First and 10 on their own 12-yard line. in the shotgun, and Carpenter with the ball. Nice tackle.
0: Good tackle by number 8, Chase Sweeney. Kind of running him down from the back and not giving him many yards on that.
1: So second down and they have 7. Second down and 7. Ball on the Chickasaw 15-yard line. Clock moving. We're approaching the 8-minute mark here in the fourth quarter. Indians 44, Chickasaw's 10.
0: Yeah, nice to be walk on, getting another good defensive stop here, getting another touchdown, seeing some new faces. And it's a good I thought he got stopped behind the line, but well, that was just a guy falling.
1: But he'll be, Carpenter will be short. So it's going to bring up a third down and it looks like 4. Third down and 4. Ball on the Chickasaw 18-yard line. We're at 7 minutes, 30 seconds to go here in the fourth quarter. Third down and 4. In the shotgun, Roush bootlegs out here to the near side, throws the ball, has his receiver. First down for the Chickasaws. The pass was caught. Sweeney on the tackle. So first and 10, ball on the Chickasaw 31-yard line. Clock moving here. We're approaching the 7-minute mark. I got a score from Jeremy Strube. Osage 20, Cresco 18, final. Here goes Carpenter. Carpenter off the left side, and he'll be brought down. Not much there, maybe 2-3 yards. So
0: yeah, that's a big upset there. Osage and Cresco. Cresco is undefeated. Osage with one loss being to us. So now we better beat Cresco. Let's just say that.
1: Otherwise, it'd be a
0: three-way tie.
1: Three-way
0: in the district.
1: So yeah, Osage 20, Cresco 18.
0: Close game.
1: Thank you, Jeremy. Shotgun. Rolls out here, looks to the flat on the near
0: side. Oh, that's got to be an interception. Oh, man, Isaiah Mowdy almost with the interception. He had it in his hands, but the wide receiver was playing defense.
1: Yeah, it would have been a great one-handed interception by Mowdy, though. That would have been just fantastic catch. So third down and 8 for the Chickasaws. Third down and 8, ball on the Chickasaw 33-yard line. 6 minutes and 18 seconds. Clock stopped on the incomplete pass. Again, Indians 44, Chickasaws 10. Chickasaws up to the ball. They're going to have 2 receivers to the left, 1 to the right. 2-step drop. He's looking. Now can't find anybody. Gets hit, but the pass
0: man.
1: Is caught.
0: Great.
1: Got rid of it. He's still running.
0: And
1: that's at Lowers.
0: And Bucknell with a good tackle. Lowers, if he would have had some headroom on that one, he would have gotten a lot of yards on that. But Easton Bucknell, he did get quite a bit of yards, but not as much as it could have been. Bucknell with a good tackle.
1: Yeah, Roush stayed right in there. And as he was being hit, got hit, he released the ball. And Lowers with a beautiful catch and a first down.
0: Yeah, that Ty Roush is a pretty good quarterback for New Hampton there. He can really sling the ball. I mean, I think he could be a little bit more experienced, but he does a pretty good job slinging that ball.
1: He's in the shotgun right now with Carpenter beside him. And he fakes the handoff. It looks like he wants to run with it. Can he get the corner? He's got the corner.
0: Jeez, he is not going down. Yeah. Walk on just falling off of him, but a good tackle by Titan Weimiller going out of bounds.
1: Well, and not to make excuses, but when you're up 44-10, sometimes I don't want to say lackadaisical, but it's tough. Indians defense has been pretty darn good tonight. Second down and 3, ball on the Indian 45-yard line. We are approaching the 5-minute mark here in the fourth quarter. In the shotgun, Roush gives it to Carpenter. The Indian defense was there. It's going to be short of a first down.
0: Good tackle again by Easton Bucknell. He's been having himself a pretty good game, getting a lot of tackles. All he really got to do here is stop him on this third down. I would think they wouldn't go for it, but there's a chance they might since they're in Indian territory.
1: I think some of the starters are, I mean, he brought Bucknell out, I think.
0: Yeah, and Weimiller's out, and Chase Sweeney I saw come out. So they're getting some new personnel in there, making a little difference. So keeping some guys healthy is a good idea.
1: Roush in the shotgun, fakes the handoff. He's going to go right off the left side of the line. He's got the first down and more.
0: Yeah, and he's going to get a first down, but walk on, at least stopping him before he could get any more.
1: We're clock will stop while the chains are getting set here, and then they'll wind her up. Clock moving now, 4:20 left here in the fourth quarter. Indians 44, Chickasaw's 10. Chickasaw's on the move here. They're on the Indian 32-yard line with the first and 10.
0: Yeah, even though it's not continuous clock with the score, it still is running. So we'll be at 4 minutes now.
1: There's a handoff. Carpenter, I believe.
0: Yeah, not getting too much there.
1: The Indians' interior defense has been pretty good. Let's see here. So, yeah, they're getting new guys in. Marcus Burns comes out. Burns. I'll get it right one of these days. Burns. I'll get that straightened out.
0: They're probably going to be graduated by the time you had it straightened out.
1: Yeah, they'll be more. There's the pass to the flat. It's caught. But as he catches it, he slips down on his knee. So
0: I think they're trying to get some last-minute points to not make it look as bad because they're really trying to push this ball with passing and all that. I mean, yeah, they still want to score and stuff, but they're doing a whole lot more with the second-team defense being out there.
1: Yeah.
0: Partially second-team. I don't know how much is still left. I think that Bentley Hager's still out there. Nope, Bentley Hager's right there. All right.
1: Yeah, there's quite a few new faces out there for the Indians.
0: Easton Bucknell's still out there. He's probably running that defense out there. They're like, yeah, you got it. You can have some more fun.
1: So we're at 2:40, clock moving, in the shotgun. Man in motion comes this way. And now we got a flag, delay a game. So they took too much time to set that all up. So we're at 2:29. We want to thank all you listeners for staying with us here. The fourth quarter's kind of dragged on here a little bit. So 2:29 to go here in the fourth quarter. Indians 44. Chickasaw's 10. Even the coaching staff up here is packing up already.
0: The bus is started.
1: Yeah. Shotgun.
0: Oh,
1: here.
0: Man. Oh, that guy was ready for the route. He started running quicker.
1: I wonder if it was going to number six, Wisner, because he took off. He was 5 yards down the field before anybody even blinked. So procedure, back him up. Don't unplug us. We're still at 2 minutes and 29 seconds. Third down and 14, ball on the Indian 36-yard line. Fake the handoff, quarterback keeper, and he's still moving, he's still going. They're having a hard time bringing him down, but he's going to be short, a long way short from a first down. It's going to bring up a fourth and looks like eight. Fourth and seven. They've got fourth and seven. Ball on the Indian 30-yard line.
0: Seeing some of these guys on the sideline here, hoping some of them can come back here. I know some of them may be minor injuries, but be not. Oh man.
1: That's incomplete.
0: Brody Burnow with the good coverage on that play. But
1: the referee looked like he was going to throw his flag, and he said, nope,
0: yeah,
1: incomplete.
0: Yeah, that Jackson Reagan, I know he got a high ankle sprain, so I don't know how bad it is still, but hopefully he could be back next week. He is a pretty good contributor to the offensive side of the ball.
1: So it looks like it's going to be Indian ball, turnover on down, so it's going to bring up a first and 10 for the Indians on their own 30, and I can't imagine them doing too much more than, it looks like victory formation.
0: Yep.
1: So the Indians look like they're going to go ahead and take a knee here with a minute 46. There's no sense of doing anything else. And they take a knee, and that's Talon Heeman in the quarterback position taking a knee, and they're going to let that go down.
0: Losing yards. I just give it to an underclassman.
1: Well, his quarterback stats aren't going to, I think, affect him too much.
0: Yeah, I guess.
1: He's not going to, you know, be all-state at the quarterback position.
0: Yeah, good fought game from walk-on here. Started off a little rough with some plays there, but came back and won 44-10 here. Now they got a big game next week versus Cresco. 6-1, Cresco is. Just lost to Osage tonight, 20-18. So a really close game. We had beat Osage last week 30-20, and they did score a last-minute touchdown, but that's a major mix-up in the district now. So if we can get this win, we'll solidify our first-place spot in the district.
1: So there's only 20 seconds. There's a difference on the play clock and game clock. So we probably are going to have to punt it. Or are they just going to let it run out? See it, coaches? Coaching staff, they're going to head out. Now they're just going to let it run down.
0: Great win for walk-on.
1: Yeah, it was a good second half for the Indians. They did a great job. And right now, 2 seconds, 1 second, and that's the ball game. They're shaking hands, and this ball game is in the books. The walk-on Indians, 44, and the Chickasaws, 10. So what a game. So, yeah. We want to thank all our great sponsors for making this broadcast possible. 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Last, we want to thank you, the listener, for tuning us in. 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It's going to be a big game. 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
7: Here's your river forecast. 57 tonight, under mainly clear skies, southeast winds 8 to 15 miles an hour. Tomorrow, 83. Lows level off around 58. Tomorrow night, clear skies. Bright sunshine Sunday, with daytime highs approaching 81. 77, slight chance of thunderstorms Monday. I'm meteorologist Derek Height on 94.9 and 99.1 The River. Right now, it's 59 degrees.
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1: 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Here's Tony Adzani, John Martinson, and the ref, Wendell Campbell.
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7: every team in Iowa is playing tonight, it seems like. Iowa State's in the first half of their game with BYU, and Iowa seems to be holding serve against the Huskies of Washington here tonight as well. So we'll throw in some college scores while we're at it. We'll get all the scores plus some, Tony.
6: I can only imagine fans going to these football games and, you know, carrying their phone with them and kind of keeping an eye on either Iowa State or Iowa tonight.
7: Well, if they're not listening to those games, they should be listening to us on the way home, and we'll keep them updated. They don't need to listen to Dolphin or any of those guys. We'll keep them company.
6: Ouch.
5: But week 7, we started the night with 29 undefeated teams. We knew two games pitted some undefeated, so we were going to be down to 27 minimum. There's a few more bumps in the road here in tonight's week 7.
7: And for the small classes, it's really starting to wrap up because next week will be the last week of the regular season for them. That week 9 will be the first round of playoffs. Any team that doesn't qualify for a playoff game in week 9 will be offered the opportunity to schedule a 9th game if they would like. But, you know, we had some district showdowns here tonight. The playoff picture is starting to become very, very clear. We had two unbeatens in Class 1A with Iowa City Regina welcoming the Rockets of Eddieville Blakesburg as they flew into town, and we've got a report later on tonight from the Pat Powers on that game tonight. Two unbeatens there.
5: Yeah, and by the way, as we began the season with the 7 defending champions, there's only one defending champion still unblemished on this season, and that's out of Class 4A and Xavier of Cedar Rapids. All the other defending champions have at least suffered one loss in this 2026 season, so they're going to get back to the playoffs, some of them, most of them, but they'll go there with a blemish on their record.
7: And just like the coach are hoping their players are right now in prime playing, we're in prime right now score reporting. We got some 5A and 4A scores, right, Tony?
5: Well, let's get right to it since you led me there and talking about the only undefeated team in Class 5A, top-ranked Southeast Polk outlasted and came from behind in a back-and-forth battle with 9th-rated Waukee Northwest. They win 32-28. Remember, when the season began, it was Waukee Northwest who was the preseason number one. They had some struggles to start the year. They had won 4 in a row, but tonight it's Southeast Polk prevailing 32-28. Second-rated Dowling Catholic improves to 6-1 with a victory over 5th-rated Waukee 24-6. In a battle of top six, number 3 Johnston 35, number 6 Sioux City East 27.
7: And this game was a great. Sioux City was marching in the beginning of the fourth quarter. Johnston with a scoop and score ends up being kind of the difference of the game. Sioux City East did end up scoring later on in that fourth quarter, but they had a chance to tie that up early, and Johnston, the Dragons, get the win.
5: And here's some scores again in Class 5A tonight. Cedar Rapids Prairie, a 20-0 winner over number 7 Cedar Falls. There's a mild upset. Number 4 Ankeny, by the way, defeated Ames tonight 56-7. It was number 8 Iowa City Liberty. They had a lead 26-13. But Pleasant Valley comes back and beats Iowa City Liberty tonight, 27-26. And 10th-rated Dallas Center Grinds rolls over Marshalltown, 41-7. Finishing up in Class 5A tonight, the games we have scores on. It was Des Moines Roosevelt, 29, Council Bluffs, Abe Lincoln, 6. Indianola improves to 5-2 as they defeated Ankeny Centennial, 50-21. Iowa City City High, 56-7, victors over Des Moines East. It was Muscatine falling to Linmar of Marion, 49-14. Norwalk shuts out Ottumwa, 27-0. Urbandale all over Des Moines Lincoln, 40-13. And West Des Moines Valley, a 73-27 victory tonight over Sioux City North. Let's get to Class 4A, where last night there were a couple of games in Class 4A. It was Spencer defeating Sioux City West 28-14 as they improved to 5-2. And 7th-rated North Polk, 48-0 winners over Des Moines North. Tonight, Cedar Rapids Xavier. What's up, Wendell? You got your arms raised?
4: Score alert.
7: It's got him. No, in Class 5A, this one just went final. Bettendorf gets the win over Cedar Rapids Jefferson tonight, 50-7.
5: All right. Let's get back to Class 4A, top-ranked Cedar Rapids Xavier, the only undefeated defending champion in the state right now, 42-0 winners over Waterloo East. Second-rated Sergeant Bluff Luton remains unbeaten with a 38-14 victory over Lamar's. We also had Glenwood, 24, ADM of Adel, 9th rank, 17, thanks to Jay Leach on that one, as Glenwood upsets ADM of Adel.
1: And it was 10th. Score alert.
8: Newton has held off Clear Creek Amana, 35-28 for the Cardinals, who won 4 of their last 5. We'll have their head coach on tonight.
5: All right, and that's getting posted right now. That's part of this top 10 again. It was Gilbert tonight falling to number 10, Ballard of Huxley, 21-14. Fifth-rated Lewis Central of Council Bluffs all over Dennis and Schleswig, 55-0. And as John just reported, Newton defeated number 6, Clear Creek Amana, 35-28. Eighth-rated Waverly Shell Rock, 42-0 winners over Cedar Rapids, Washington. Finishing up in Class 4A tonight, Boone, 14. Council Bluffs Thomas Jefferson, 7. It was Davenport North, 47. Burlington, 12. Marion just gets by Grinnell tonight, 21-20. Wypella rolls over Oskaloosa, 42-6. And Fort Dodge, 42-9 over Storm Lake. Fort Dodge's third consecutive winning season. That's the first time since 1950. Through 52. That's a long time.
7: Long time for the Dodgers.
5: Not having winning season. Congratulations to them. That's the scores in 5A and 4A. But I do have one report. You want to get to that one? Waverly Shell Rocks Matt Ray has it with Matt Ray on K-Way Radio against Cedar Rapids, Washington.
9: Matt Ray reporting from historic Kingston Stadium in Cedar Rapids, where Waverly Shell Rock, ranked 8th in the Radio Iowa rankings, defeats Cedar Rapids, Washington easily 42-0. The game was never close. The Gohawk starters only scored on offense each and every drive. They were up 14-0 at the end of the first quarter. They would go up 35-0, get the running clock going with 3:21 to go in the second quarter. They would score one more time in the second half. They also picked off Cedar Rapids, Washington 3 times. Some remarkable performances by the Gohawks in this victory, as Jaden Stevens had 3 touchdowns, 1 pick 6, and 2 receiving touchdowns. He also passed Doug Benscoter's 52-year-old receptions and a season record for Waverly Shell Rock. Easton Jorgensen had 104 yards and 2 touchdowns on 11 carries, and Tate Lulk threw for 157 yards and 2 touchdowns on just 11 passes. As the Gohawks, they move to 5-2 on the year, and their only loss is coming to number 1 Xavier, number 3 Western Dubuque. Meanwhile, Cedar Rapids Washington goes to 2-5 on the year. And I know what you're thinking, no, I'm not recording this while mowing. They are leaf blowing and cleaning out the stadium. I know what you guys are thinking. Tony thinks I'm mowing while doing this report. Once again, 42-0. Waverly Shell Rock wins over Cedar Rapids, Washington. I'm Matt Ray reporting for the Iowa High School Football Scoreboard Show.
6: I mean, it was either the snow machine, you know, the snow cone machine from inside a combine, or they were blowing the popcorn.
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5: That's what I thought. It was a pressure washer. I was going to say something. Matt Ray read my mind on a report. That's pretty darn good.
6: That just shows how late our affiliates stay after and make sure we get those reports. Thank you, Matt.
8: Yeah. Well, and the way the rain has been and the hot weather has been, we'll be mowing. We'll be doing that for a while, probably till Thanksgiving.
5: All right, we've gotten 5A and 4A. We'll get 3A to 8 player first time around, and then You know it. We'll do it all over again. 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
6: And welcome back. Along with John Martinson, Wendell Campbell, the ref, I'm Tony Etzeni. Our man at the mic, Joe Millage, quietly keeping us directed. Yep. And hey, by the way, thanks. Special thanks to Jacob Briggs, our producer last week, and he helps each and every week out here. He did a fantastic job last week in your place, Joe. I want to give a shout out to him. And again, Kevin Cunningham is always helping us with the score inputs.
7: Yeah, my first Friday night in 19 years being away from the studio because of a family obligation. So good to be back, you guys.
8: Yep. Yeah. And Jake earlier on Friday nights, he keeps track of something like 13 streams. I think is what he manages. So to have it, to take care of all that, and then to come in and take care of us as well, he's busy on Friday nights.
6: By the way, do have a couple of updates before we get to the 3A scores and Wendell Campbell in overtime in 5A. Dubuque Hempstead and Dubuque Senior are going into that one tied at 34, and we did get a final. Iowa City West defeated Davenport Central 48-21. That's another final.
8: And Hempstead won the toss, and they're going to be on defense first. So we'll keep you updated on what happens there.
6: There you go. Man, you're on top of it.
8: You want play by play? I'll get you through the overtime.
6: No, get through the 3A scores.
8: And you, Wendell, I'm the ref. You can just call me the ref. All right, just the ref will take care of you. Let's take a look at Class 3A tonight, where we started out with five unbeatens and all five held serve tonight. Across the top 10, number one Solon moves to 7-0, 49-13 over Washington. It was number two Clear Lake moving to 7-0, 48-7 over Iowa Falls. Alden and the Cadets. Number three Sioux Center tonight, they're upended by Algona as Algona comes to town and gets the win 14-6. Des Moines Christian, they stay perfect on the season as they roll big over Knoxville tonight, 62-0. It's number five Carroll defeating Creston tonight, 48-11. Number six Mount Pleasant, they keep their perfect season alive with a 56-6 winner over Keokuk. Other top 10 action saw West Delaware over Charles City, 49-0. Number nine Mount Vernon, 17-10 over Central DeWitt there in Clinton. Other finals in Class 3A saw Atlantic, 36-13 over Greene County. MOC Floyd Valley over Humboldt, 13-7. Harlan tonight, they get the win. They move to 3-4 on the season, 55-7 over Perry. Nevada big over Seidel, 49-2. Bishop Heelan out of Sioux City, 35-0 shutout of Webster City, and Williamsburg, 21-2 winners over Winterset. Thus, all finals in Class 3A.
6: All right, let's move over to John Martinson's mic, and he has Class 2A.
9: We have the scores of all the top 10 teams in Class 2A, starting with number one Central Lion George Little Rock, 55-3 over Sheldon. Second-ranked Alburnett, the Pirates, 55-16 over Monticello. It was number three Van Meter, 42.

0: to 21 over Grandview Christian. Thanks to Rudy Evertson for that information on that score. Fourth-ranked Mid Prairie, the Golden Hawks. Mid Prairie of Wellman, 56-14 over Mediapolis. You had fifth-ranked Carroll Kemper. They dropped number five after their first loss last week, but back on the win track for the Knights, 51-7 over the Midgets of Estherville-Lincoln Central. The war on Highway 5 went to Centerville, the number six Big Red, 40-6 over Albia. Number seven, OABCIG, upending Okoboji of Milford, 33-7. You had Spirit Lake, the number eight team, and Southeast Valley going at it tonight. A good one between those two teams in Northwest Iowa. From KUOO, Jason Jacobs has his report on the Indians and the Jaguars.
1: A good game in Gowrie tonight in Class 2A District 2 as Spirit Lake edges Southeast Valley 21-16. The Jaguars got on the board first. They went 80 yards in 13 plays. It was an 11-yard touchdown catch by Bryce Harrison. Later in the quarter, Spirit Lake scored on a 63-yard touchdown run by Ty Higgins to tie it up at 7. Indians would get an interception on the ensuing drive but could do nothing with it. Southeast Valley gets a fumble recovery at their own 2-yard line. Indians would get a field goal early second quarter, 42 yards out from Keegan Ryder to make it 10-7, but Southeast Valley got a 47-yard field goal by Spencer Peterson. We were tied at 10 at halftime. Nobody scored in the third quarter. Then in the fourth quarter, Spirit Lake had a 7-play, 47-yard drive, capped off by a 31-yard touchdown catch by Jazik Miller, and the 2-point conversion by Keegan Ryder was good to make it 18-10. Later, the Indians would give up a 2-yard touchdown run to Casey Hansen for the Jaguars, but they would miss the 2-point conversion. It was 18-16 Spirit Lake. The Indians added a 24-yard field goal by Ryder with 56 seconds left and hold on as Jazik Miller gets an interception at the Spirit Lake 5-yard line late. Spirit Lake wins a good one here tonight, 21-16 over Southeast Valley. For KUOO and Radio Iowa, this is Jason Jacobs on the Iowa High School Scoreboard Show.
0: All right, thanks, Jason. Great job in that report. As we finish out the top 10 teams, ninth-ranked Crestwood falling to Osage 20-18. So there's an undefeated team. I don't know if there's any undefeated teams left in Class 2A. Appears that's not the case. I mean, there's no more undefeateds in 2A with the Cresco falling to the Green Devils. And number 10, Roland Story back on the win track, 44-8 over Hampton Dumont Cal. The rest of the 2A scores tonight. It was West Branch over Anamosa and the Blue Raiders, 23-7. Wilton, 43-13 over Central Lee. Sheraton, the Chargers, 45-7 over Woodward Granger. Clarinda, 56-8 over Clark Community and the Indians. Denver, 36-0 over Olwine. You had North Fayette Valley, 35-21 over Forest City. Pella Christian defeating South Tama 27-16. Pella Christian's first win of the year. Bellevue in the Comets 50-32 over Tipton. Unity Christian of Orange City and Boyden Hall Rock Valley in action tonight in Northwest Iowa. Dan Young of KSOU has this report.
2: Dan Young from Orange City tonight on the campus of Northwestern College, where Unity Christian defeats Boyden Hall Rock Valley in a nail biter at the end, 35-29. The Grayson Moret Show, 24 carries on the ground for 110 yards, 3 touchdown runs for Moret on the evening, 1 from 2, 1 and 20. He also threw for a touchdown pass right here.
3: Quarterback Moret trips left, wide out to the right, first and 10 from the 13 in Boynton Hall Rock Valley. The snap, keeper rolls left, fires left, caught, touchdown! That's number 10 out there, Zylstra on a 13-yard touchdown catch.
2: What a great pass and what a way to finish off the game. He gave him a 14-point lead at that point, and then Unity Christian rolls and they go to 3-1 in 2A District 1, 3-4 overall. Boynton Hall Rock Valley falls to 1-3, 2-5. For Radio Iowa's Football Friday Night, I'm Dan Young with Keegan Young from the campus of Northwestern College in Orange City.
0: That's Larry Corver Field at Northwestern. Bubs Corver.
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5: I told you I'd keep you updated. Hempstead lines up for a 19-yard field goal and is no good. So now Senior will have a chance to put some points on the board and end that game in overtime.
0: And also, there are two unbeaten teams. Top-ranked Central Lyon, George Little Rock, and number six Centerville are unblemished.
6: In 2A.
0: Yeah, that's right, in Class 2A. So thank you for the correction there. Rest of the scores so far, West Burlington Notre Dame 42-40 over West Liberty, and Hall Western Christian outlasting Washington High School of Cherokee 39-28. We need scores in Dyke, New Hartford, Vinton, Shelsburg, Waukon, New Hampton. I think that's all we need for Class 2A.
6: As you're listening, if you don't hear your team score and you know the final, you can get us at Iowa Scoreboard on X at Iowa Scoreboard. 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
11: Here's your river forecast. Clear skies tonight with a low of 57. Southeast winds 8 to 15 miles an hour. Tomorrow, 83. Clear skies tomorrow night, 58. Temperatures well above average Sunday and Monday, with highs from the upper 70s to the low 80s. Slight chance of thunderstorms Monday. I'm meteorologist Derek Height on 94.9 and 99.1 The River. 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
13: Two receivers right, one to the left. Here comes Clunz on the motion. He'll circle around and catch the flip in the flat. Clunz across the 30, 25-20. Cuts, goes to the 10. Stiff arms, and he's going in.
14: Hey, that's KLGA's Tyler Lance. He was at that Garrigan and
5: Northwood Kinzig.
14: Yeah.
0: The flip in the flat.
14: We are going to hear from him and his report here in just a little bit.
6: And of course, we have Iowa and Iowa State playing tonight, and I think John Martinson is biting at the tongue there to go ahead and give us an update there, John Boy.
0: Under 7 minutes to play, second quarter. Brigham Young with the ball at their own 30. They lead 7-3 on Iowa State. Got the last two 2A scores as well. We can tell you the Dyke New Hartford up in at Vinton Shelsburg, 42 today. Coach Don Betts' Wolverines go to 5-2. And what was it? Oh, yeah, Waukon, 44-10 over New Hampton. The Indians go to 5-2 on the
14: year. You're not going to give the Iowa score?
0: Well, Iowa should be up by a little bit.
6: Should be. Why don't you tell them what the score is?
14: Go ahead, Joe. It's 34-10, Iowa leads.
0: Yeah.
6: All right. Let's get to Class 1A scores first time around. And Wendell Campbell.
5: And an update on Hempstead and Senior? They're going to the second overtime, right?
6: Yes.
5: Yeah, so second overtime there. All right, let's look at Class 1A scores across here. Game of the night in Class 1A, 6-1, Eddyville, Blakesburg, Fremont. They take the Rocket all the way to Iowa City as they took on the Regals of Iowa City, Regina tonight. Pat Powers and Clayton Young with KIIC out of Albia. They had the report on this one here tonight.
15: Pat Powers along with Clayton Young. EBF Rockets had an opportunity tonight to knock off the number one team in the state, Iowa City Regina Regals. It was not to be. Regals were able to get a 44-8 victory over the Rockets here in a battle of District 6 in Class 1A. Rockets played valiantly, but couldn't quite get the job done tonight.
16: Yeah, Regina's big plays were the reason this game was so lopsided on the scoreboard. Aiden Gaffey had 5 touchdowns, 2 of 60-plus, all of his touchdowns were 50-plus, and the number one Regina Regals kind of flexed their muscles against the 10th-ranked Rockets.
15: Rockets were able to score in the fourth quarter to get that 8 spot on the board, but Regina was just too much for the Rockets in this victory here. It's the next game up for the Rockets as they will be taking on Durant at Ike Ryan Field. Got to win that ball game to get a home game for the playoffs.
16: Yep, that's a big game next week, and just kind of flush this one for the Rockets and go out and get a win on next Friday night.
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5: Thank you, Pat and Clayton, for that update here tonight.
6: And they got an update in Class 4A final. It was Decorah defeating Mason City tonight, 54-21. Score we hadn't given you first time around. Let's get to Class 1A first time around.
5: Yeah, the rest of the Class 1A saw number 2 Appleton Parkersburg stay perfect tonight, 37-0 shutout of Hudson. They have not allowed a point in 4 straight weeks. So the defense for AP putting on a show there. Number 3 West Line of Inwood, 56-12 winners over MVAOCOU. Number 4 Trainer moves to 6-1, 69-6 over Red Oak tonight. Northeast Goose Lake, they stay perfect with a number 9 Northeast Goose Lake, 24-21 over Beckman Catholic. Beckman, their first loss of the season. It was number 6 Underwood tonight, 35-12 over Shenandoah. Number 7 South Hardin went on the road to number 8 Clearing Goldfield Dowsing. KQWC's Quinn Douglas has this report.
17: Clearing Goldfield Dowsing football captures their first ever district title on Friday night with a 31-21 win over South Hardin here in Clarion. As action got started in the first quarter, CGD marched down the field, came up short of the end zone, but Matthew Tejo Villatoro put through a field goal to put the Cowboys up 3-0. South Hardin then got things rolling late in the first. Braden Weeks scored on a 1-yard quarterback sneak to make it 7-3 before South Hardin. They would get in on a Manny Fonts, a 1-yard touchdown run, as it was a 13-3 lead for South Hardin after a failed 2-point conversion. Cowboys would then answer as J.D. Moorcall went to the air. He found Colin Sesker for a 22-yard touchdown pass to make it 13-10, and then things got a little zany at the end of the first half. Minute 26 to go. Moorcall went for Maxton Downing. The ball was tipped and ended up into Downing's hands for a 66-yard touchdown catch. The Cowboys led 17-13 at halftime. As in the third quarter, a strip sack by the CGD defense gave them the ball in plus territory. Maxton Downing scored on a 2-yard run to make it 24-13, but South Hardin would have a response. Braden Week found Aspen Briggs for a 12-yard touchdown pass. 2-point conversion was failed to make it 24-19 before the Tigers forced a safety to make it 24-21 going into the fourth quarter, but the Cowboys seized control in quarter four. Charlie Campbell put the nail in the coffin with a 40-yard touchdown run to make it 31-21 CGD. A Drew Smith interception with under 30 seconds to go ended the ball game for the Cowboys as they are district champions for the first time in program history at 6-1, 4-0 district play. They wrap up the regular season next Friday. They host Garner Hapel Ventura for senior night here in Clarion. For the Radio Iowa High School Scoreboard Show and KQWC, this is Quinn Douglas.
5: Thanks, Quinn, for that update here tonight. That's the end of the top 10, but the rest of Class 1A tonight saw Cardinal of Eldon 34-14 over Loisa Muscatine. Cascade gets the win tonight 35-28 over MFL Marmac. Sigourney Keota and the Cobras 42-6 big winners over Durant here tonight. Emmitsburg.
18: Score alert.
6: Well, we had two overtimes, and guess what? Dubuque Hempstead, who came in without a win tonight, they go home
5: first
6: with a win. 41-40 over rival Dubuque Senior. That's a final in two overtimes.
5: They'll be partying in Dubuque here tonight, and I might be headed up that way for tomorrow. The rest of Class 1A scores, Emmitsburg over South Hamilton, 35-14. We're going to hear from Scott Nolte a little later on tonight. Report from that one. Eagle Grove, big over Garner, Hatfield, Ventura, 72-35 winners for Eagle Grove here tonight. Grundy Center, big win over Central Springs tonight, 49-13. West Marshall, 26-8 winner over I-35. Going to give a shout out to my buddy Chris Wilson working that one tonight. Sumner Fredericksburg over Jessup, 48-6. Lawton Bronson, 32-14 over Hinton tonight. Lisbon, 61-20 win over Comanche. It was Tri-Center Neola, 42-7 win over Missouri Valley. Shout out to my buddy Martin Wood tonight as Panorama gets their first win of the season, 27-10 winner over Ogden here tonight in week 7. Esek County, 35-6 over Pocahontas area. South Central Calhoun, 28-7 winner over Manson Northwest Webster. Shout out to my buddy Mitch Driscoll. I got a lot of buddies in 1A tonight. They were all working 1A games. Columbus Catholic, touchdown better than Union Community tonight, 21-14. And my last final here, Pleasantville and the Trojans, they move to 5-2 on the season, 45-7 over West Central Valley. All finals in Class 1A football here across the state tonight.
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11: Here's your river forecast. Clear skies tonight with a low of 57. Southeast winds 8 to 15 miles an hour. Tomorrow, 83. Clear skies tomorrow night, 58. Temperatures well above average Sunday and Monday with highs from the upper 70s to the low 80s. Slight chance of thunderstorms Monday.
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6: All right, welcome back. Along with Wendell Campbell, John Martinson, I'm Tony Anseni. We've been through 5A, cut down to 1A. We still have A and 8 player first time around, some coaches to get on our hotline, and more affiliate reports. But let's get to the Class A scores first time around, and John Martinson.
0: All right, top-ranked Woodbury Central, 42-0 over Logan Magnolia. West Sioux of Haywarden, the number 2-ranked team, took on MMCRU. They came in with a record of 4-2, but number 2 looked pretty darn good tonight. And Doug Brook from KSOU will have more to talk about in this report.
1: The second-ranked West Sioux Falcons improved to 7-0 on the season with a dominant 57-0 win over MMCRU. That clinches at least a share of the Class A District 1 title for the Falcons. West Sioux jumped out early, scoring touchdowns on its first two plays from scrimmage. To start the game, Liam Sheehan connected with Braylon Lopez on a 65-yard touchdown. And then after forcing a three and out, the Falcons got a 43-yard touchdown run from Kendren Van Beek to make it 14-0. The Falcons would hold a 40-0 halftime advantage on their way to the 57-0 win. The fourth straight shutout for the West Sioux defense that held MMCRU to just 142 yards in the total offense. Another big night for Braylon Lopez as he rushes for 165 yards and a touchdown, caught two passes for 78 yards and two scores, and returned to kickoff 85 yards for another touchdown to help West Sioux improve to 7-0. 57-0 West Sioux over MMCRU as the Falcons will wrap up the regular season at home against Galen Catholic next Friday night. West Sioux 57, MMCRU nothing from Edebo Field in Haywarden. For Sioux County Radio Sports and the Iowa High School Football Scoreboard Show, I'm Doug Brook.
0: All right, thank you, Doug. As we take a look at the rest of the top 10, third-ranked and undefeated St. Ansgar and Clayton Ridge, we need a score on that game, please, at Iowa Scoreboard on X. You had fourth-ranked Madrid defeating Martinsville St. Mary's 34-21, thanks to Ray Fouts getting us a score on that game. Fifth-ranked Council Bluffs St. Albert stays undefeated, 42-7 over Akron Westfield. Number six, West Fork, having their best season ever as West Fork, and the Warhawks 48-19 over West Hancock. That's a statement game. West Hancock, always a very salty football team, but not often they get defeated that soundly in the regular season. We need a score as well on number nine, Wapsie Valley at East Marshall. I got a game played in LeGrand at Iowa Scoreboard, please. And 10th ranked East Buchanan, improving to 6-1, defeating Starmont 24-7. As we take a look at the rest of the scores in Class A, it was AHSTW 20-14 over ACGC. BCLUW and the Comets 55-21 over AGWSR. You have Highland Lone Tree 12-0 over Columbus Community. Earlham 58-16 over North Pahaska. Galen Catholic of Lamar's 34-7 over South O'Brien in Class A tonight. Take a look at the rest of the scores in Class A football tonight. Linville Sully, a 59-13 winner over Colfax Mingo tonight to improve to 5-2. Maquoketa Valley 69-0 over North Cedar. You had North Lynn, a winner tonight over Midland, Wyoming, 66-0. Mount Air, 35-0 over Nottoway Valley. Newman Catholic, improving to 5-2, 42-8 for the Knights over Lake Mills. It was North Butler, 57-6 over Postville. Peak and the Panthers go to 8-0 on the year, 55-6 over Danville. It was Sibley O'Cheaton, 49-17 over Hartley Melvin Sanborn. Also tonight, Nashua Plainfield, 39-20 over South Winneshiek. West Monona, 43-7 over Southwest Valley. And IKM Manning, 27-6 over Westwood, and those are the scores, the final scores we have in Class A high school football.
6: All right, we have our coaches' hotline open. We move back to Class 4A tonight with a big battle brewing there as Newton trying to come away with a victory against Clear Creek Amana, and the head coach of the Newton Cardinals, the victorious Newton Cardinals, joins us, Andy Sweden, gentlemen. 35-28 victory. Andy, what a win tonight, a big win as far as your district play goes.
2: Oh, absolutely. Fantastic. You know, our kids really came out. You know, I think we've really found our identity in the last few weeks, and, you know, that's to play tough physical football. And so just really proud of our kids, making sure that they, you know, go out there and do their thing.
0: Coach John Martinson, your congratulations on the win tonight. Your team has come away since an 0-2 start to the year, and I think a 1-3 start for that matter. You've won four of your last five. Does that sound right?
2: That does sound about right. Yeah, absolutely. So, you know, our kids, you know, we kind of take it one week at a time. So sometimes, you know, it's hard to think back to that. But, you know, we play a tough schedule, right? And so we had a tough non-district schedule. We had belief in our kids. And so we kind of play hard teams and see what we can do better at. And, you know, I think we made some nice adjustments here the last few weeks, and our kids are playing their best at the right time.
5: Good. We're talking to head coach Andy Swingelm, the Newton Cardinals coach. Congratulations on the win tonight. Talk about senior night, the last scheduled home game there at H.A. Lynn Stadium. So a little bit of emotion for your seniors here tonight, but they showed up in a big way.
2: Absolutely. You know, our kids, they're fantastic kids. This group of seniors, you know, there's obviously some good star power there with Isaiah Hanson and Nick Milburn there. But then there's also a lot of kids who are, you know, just kind of good glue guys that, you know, do a really good job helping build our culture, really good leaders there. And so, you know, these guys have been parts of playoff runs every single year of their high school career. So just hats off to those guys. They've done a fantastic job. And just, you know, our goal going into it was, well, let's try to go earn one more. And so, you know, hopefully we're on our way to do that.
5: Always want to continue to look forward, but Andy, I've got to ask, after last week, you have defeated the Pella Dutch 4 out of the last 5 seasons. What is the special sauce? I think there's some other teams out there in 4A would like to know what your secret is to that. The big win for you guys last week as well.
2: Our big thing, you know, and what I think helps us compete well in big games is, you know, we talk about we can have no fear of losing. Right. And so, you know, I think a lot of times when you play traditionally good teams, right, there's that aura, that mystique about them and that kind of stuff. And so, you know, we just kind of tell our guys, hey, let it all hang loose. Just go after people. And, you know, I think a lot of times when our kids feel free, they play really aggressive and have a lot of fun. So, you know, our kids have done a really good job with that. They like to compete. They like to play physical. And I think that helps us out.
6: Well, Coach Wiedenjelm of Andy Wiedenjelm of Newton, congratulations. Big victory tonight over Clear Creek and Manna. We will talk to you soon, and we wish you the best of health and the best of luck down the road, Coach.
2: All right, thank you. I appreciate it, guys.
6: You betcha.
5: He talked about a juggernaut of a schedule. Their losses, Carlisle, who is still perfect on the season so far, North Polk, who's right there, and Indianola out of 5A, who's going to be in the playoff hunt as well. And so it's not like they're playing
3: anybody.
5: A very, very tough schedule.
6: And in my early days, Newton and there was a team called Madrid back in the days. You didn't want to play them because they played that full. They didn't pass but maybe once to three times.
5: You knew what they were going to do.
6: And you still couldn't stop them.
5: You knew what they were going to do.
6: They're completely different nowadays.
5: Yeah, for sure.
6: Okay, let's get to Class A player first time around, right? Is that what
5: we got all one Class 1A done. Let's jump over to A player here. Yep. And Kevin in the background, Kevin Cunningham does such a great job of taking care of a lot of these for us. So really appreciate him there. So number one, Audubon in Class 8 player, they moved to 7-0 in the season, 48-8. 29-game regular season win streak for Audubon and the Wheelers as they win it here tonight. Number two, Iowa Valleys matched up against the English Valleys. Battle of the Valley tonight. They should have an award or a cup to win the Valley. But it was all Iowa Valley and the Nolan Kriegel show tonight as they win at 67-0 over English Valleys, handing them their first loss of the season.
3: Yeah, I was going to say that those two are rivals in the South Iowa Cedar League. There's some kind of Valley Bowl in there.
5: Very, very familiar there. Number three, Woodbine, they moved to 7-0 on the season, 52-7 over Bouyer Valley. Number four, Edgewood Colesburg, also perfect on the season, 82-0 over Calamus Wheatland tonight. They have a 25-game regular season win streak there as well. Number five, Gladbrook Rhinebeck and the Rebels there, they stay perfect on the season, 50-22 over number nine, Clarksville. Number six, Bedford, 7-0, 58-20 over East Union. Number seven, Bishop Gehringen, your defending champion in Class 8 player, Tyler Lance with KLGA had this one tonight as Bishop Gehringen rolls big over Northwood Kensett.
4: The Bishop Gehringen Golden Bears celebrated their senior night by defeating Norfolk Kensett Vikings, final score 56-0. Bishop Gehringen would score on the ground, in the air, and on special teams as the scoring began with a 15-yard rushing touchdown by Matt Miller. After forcing a Viking three and out, Mike Joyce took back the ensuing punt, 61 yards for a touchdown, and Bishop Gehringen would lead 14-0 at that point and never looked back. Golden Bears got a pair of 40-plus yard rushing touchdowns by Carter Sink. Mike Joyce finished his night with 3 touchdown passes, and Bishop Gehringen officially clinched the District 2 title with 1 game left in the regular season, as the Golden Bears are district champions for the 4th season in a row. Reporting for Hometown Radio KLGA and at the Iowa High School Scoreboard Show, I'm Tyler Lance.
5: Thanks for that update, Tyler. Here's the rest of eight-player football. Newell Fonda over Arweva and the Rockets, 63-14. Cam of Anita, 60-0 shutout of Griswold tonight. Key High of Lansing, 60-0 shutout of Central City. East Mills and Glidden Ralston, they must have went down to free throws at this one. East Mills, 80-60 over Glidden Ralston here this evening. North Tama, big over Collins Maxwell, 50-6. Lamone Ice gets the win tonight over Sydney, 47-24. Southeast Warren, big over Moravia and the Mohawks, 63-14 this evening. All finals in eight-player. Fremont Mills defeats Stanton, 56-8. Turkey Valley over Tripola, 48-19. Montezuma, they roll the Montezuma Braves, 61-6 winners over the Twin Cedar Sabres tonight. Wayne scores 96 tonight. That crew there, I'm sure they got their workout in kickoffs tonight as they defeat Melcher Dallas, 96-14. Murray, 34-14 winners over Winfield and Mount Union. Those are all finals in eight-player football.
6: All right, we've been through them one time around. We'll do it again, 5A to eight-player. Also, coaches on the hotline and some more affiliate reports after this. But we'll take a break, come back with more of the Iowa High School Football Scoreboard Show. 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
17: Wide out of the shotgun, back to throw. Cowboys bring the house wide, throws one. Hit as he throws down the far sideline. This pass is intercepted! Drew Smith with the interception! And the Cowboys, for the first time in program history, will be your Class 1A District 3 champions. Drew Smith with the interception. And Clarion is ready to party.
14: Yeah, we heard earlier from Quinn. As we like to say, Quinn puts the Q in KQWC, and we appreciate those little snippets from him.
5: And sure. Those Cowboys doing a little better tonight than the Cowboys that played last night, if anybody stayed up.
6: Yeah, I was going to say, the Cowboys had to drop to 1A to finally win.
5: Whoa. At least the game was competitive.
6: Yeah. Right. No, I'm talking about the Dallas Cowboys.
14: Yeah, I know. Hello, Jerry. Jerry's calling.
5: We'll be playing any Iowa Iowa high school games down at Jerry's house.
6: All right, let's get to some Class 5A scores second time around as we get it. The only one we're missing is Cedar Rapids, Kennedy, Waterloo West. That Iowa scoreboard, if you can get that into us. But top-ranked Southeast Polk remains the only unbeaten in 5A, outlasting number 9, Waukee Northwest, 30-28. Second-rated Dowling Catholic defeated number 5, Waukee, 24-6. Sixth-rated Sioux City East falls to number 3, Johnson, 35-27. It was fourth-rated Ankeny, 56, Ames, 7. Seventh-rated Cedar falls to Prairie of Cedar Rapids tonight, 20-0. Number 8, Iowa City Liberty, and they fall tonight, come from behind fashion by Pleasant Valley, 27-26. And 10th-rated Dallas Center Grinds, a 41-7 winner over Marshalltown. Finishing up with the scores in Class 5A tonight as we go, Bettendorf 50, Cedar Rapids Jefferson 7, Des Moines Roosevelt over Council Bluffs Abe Lincoln, 29-6. In double overtime, Dubuque Hempstead gets their first win, 41-40 over Dubuque Senior. Indianola 50-21 winners over Ankeny Centennial. It was Iowa City West 48, Davenport Central 21. Iowa City City High 56-7 winners over Des Moines East. Muscatine falls to Linmar of Marion 49-14. Norwalk shuts out Ottumwa 27-0. Urbandale 40 and Des Moines Lincoln 13. And West Des Moines Valley all over Sioux City North 73-27. We have a coach in the hotline, John. Let's get him introduced.
3: Yes, sir. In the winner's circle with the head coach of the Gladbrook Rhinebeck Rebels, John Olson, tonight. The Rebels stay undefeated, 55-21 over a pretty good Clarksville team, coach. 55 points on the board. That's a staunch effort for the Rebels tonight.
13: Yeah. We did really, really well on the defensive end. You know, we kind of gave up a couple more points than we normally do. We hang our hat on defense, that's for sure. But, yeah, our offense did a heck of a job with some big, big plays tonight.
3: Coach, was this game any closer than the final score at all? 55-21. Did you get up to a big lead, or how did it unfold for Gladbrook Rhinebeck?
13: Well, it definitely was a real competitive game. They went on long drives. They're kind of a 3 yard on the cloud of dust type team, and we did go into halftime with a 35-8 lead, or maybe, 35-8, I think is what it was. But either way, it felt a lot closer to that because right before half, it was 28-8. Sorry about that. And they were going into the drive to score, to make it a two-score game, but we picked it off and ran it back for a touchdown. So it kind of blew it open a little bit there. And when that team has, they're very physical, coached really well at Clarksville, but, you know, they pretty much are a run team. And in the second half, they went on an 18-play drive, and then we scored on one play. They went on a 16-play drive, and we stopped them, and then we scored on a third play. So it was just kind of a little bit back and forth from that standpoint. So every time they had some momentum, I think we took it away from them.
5: We're talking to head coach John Olson with Gladbrook. Coach, congratulations on a big win. You go back home next week.
3: I love this play-by-play, actually.
5: you go back home for Parents' Night next week, your last home game, looking for probably a playoff assignment after that. But talk about, you know, just a big season for your seniors here and getting to go back home for one more game.
13: Yeah, absolutely. I mean, our kids you know, we graduated a lot of good seniors last year, and we had a lot of juniors kind of waiting in the wings, and we've got a couple of players that have played for 3 or 4 years, but we've got a bunch of guys that are stepping up and are excited about, you know, obviously being undefeated, but yet we haven't clinched a district title at all. We got to beat North Tama next week, and it's senior night, and get ready for the playoffs, but we'll enjoy tonight's victory for sure, but then we'll get right back after it, watching film and getting the kids ready for next week.
3: Yeah, it's not just another game. It's North Tama. It's a close-by rival that way. I think they're like 4-2, so that'll be a great football game, Coach. A good preparation for the postseason for you. Congratulations on the win tonight, and hopefully we're talking to you later here on the high school scoreboard show. Congratulations, Coach.
13: Thank you. Appreciate the support.
3: All right, thank you. Coach John Olson in the winner's circle, Gladbrook Rhinebeck, 55-21 over Clarksville in eight-player football tonight.
5: Actually, we'll go to review on that, and the final score is 50-22.
3: 50-22.
5: 50-22.
3: Okay. Thank you.
6: Either way, they're one of six teams remaining unbeaten out of Class 8 play right now. And since we started the night, there was 29, but that number's well down. Let's get to the 4A score second time around. Last night, it was Spencer 28, Sioux City North 14, and number 7 North Polk shut out Des Moines North 48-0. Tonight, top-ranked Cedar Rapids remains unbeaten. Beaten 42-0 over Waterloo East.
12: Score alert.
5: And just in case anybody at home is keeping track, the Iowa High School alumni. So you've got DJ Vonham from Kemper Catholic playing tonight for the Hawkeyes.
3: Vonham. Yep.
5: And you've got Reese Vanderzee from Central Line, Georgia Little Rock. They single-handedly are defeating Washington here tonight 24-10. So high school alumni from Iowa having a good night.
6: That's great.
15: I think, is it 34-10?
5: Oh, it could be 34-10. I was just reading back through the score. So, yeah, they may have scored again.
6: All right, let's continue on. Class 4A, second time around. One of the other unbeatens in the class, number 2, Sergeant Bluff Luton, all over Lamar's, 38-14. Third-rated Western Dubuque of Epworth defeated Davenport West, 49-6. It was number 9, ADM of Adel. They fall tonight to Glenwood, 24-17, thanks to Jay Leach for that report. Number 10, Ballard of Huxley defeated Gilbert, 21-14. It was fifth-rated Council Bluffs of Lewis Central. They shut out Dennis and Schleswig 55-0. Carlisle is going to win tonight. We just do not have a final on that one. Yeah. Fourth-rated Carlisle was well on their way to win over Bondurant Farrar. It was eighth-rated Waverly Shellrock 42, Cedar Rapids Washington 0. Boone 14, Council Bluffs Thomas Jefferson 7. Davenport North 47-12 winners over Burlington, excuse me. It was Decorah 54, Mason City 21. Marion gets by Grinnell tonight 21-20. Pella defeated Oskaloosa 42-6. And Fort Dodge a 42-9 victory over Storm to gain their fifth win in their third consecutive winning season for the first time since 50-52, guys.
14: And let's just square the circle on the actual Iowa score, 41-18.
5: 41.
14: You were giving us the scores on Iowa player. Yeah. Now I'm following you.
6: All right. We've been through an hour. 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
11: Clear skies tonight with a low of 57. Southeast winds 8 to 15 miles an hour. Tomorrow, 83. Clear skies tomorrow night, 58. Temperatures well above average Sunday and Monday, with highs from the upper 70s to the low 80s. Slight chance of thunderstorms Monday. I'm meteorologist Derek Height on 94.9 and 99.1 The River. Currently 59.
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6: Joe Millage, our executive producer, along with Wendell Campbell, John Martinson, I'm Tony Anseni. Welcome back to the Iowa High School Football Scoreboard Show. We've been through 5A and 4A twice. And by the way, in 5A, only Southeast Polk, the last remaining unbeaten team. In 4A, Xavier, Cedar Rapids, Sergeant Bluff, Luton, and Carlisle, 1, 2, and 4 in that order, are the only unbeatens in Class 4A. And the rankings we use all season are those of Radio Iowa. And a couple finals we didn't give you earlier tonight. It was in 5A, Cedar Rapids Kennedy defeated Waterloo West 42-9, and in 4A, North Scott of Eldridge a 35-14 victory over Clinton. Those are the finals in 5A and 4A. And Carlisle, we don't have that final in 4A, but we know they're going to win. They were up 41-3 late, but let's get the 3A score second time.
5: And we'll get finals here across 3A. The only one I don't have is Independence and Benton, and I'll find that one before we get done tonight. Top 10 in Class 3A tonight, Solon stays perfect, 49-13 winners over the Demons of Washington. Number two, Clear Lake, they stay perfect, 7-0, 48-7 winner over Iowa Falls, Alden, and the Cadets. Number three, Sioux Center goes down to Algona tonight, 14-6. Number four, Des Moines Christian, they stay perfect, 7-0, 62-0 route of Knoxville here tonight in Class 3A. Number five, Carroll, 48-11 winners over Creston. Number six, Mount Pleasant, they stay perfect on the season with a 56-6 win over Keokuk. Number 10, Assumption Davenport, and number seven, Wallert Catholic tonight. Good two top-ranked teams there as well, and Assumption gets the win tonight, 19-14, as they upend number seven, Wallert Catholic, out of Dubuque. Number eight, West Delaware, wins it tonight over Charles City, 49-0, and Mount Vernon defeats Central DeWitt, 17-10. Other Class 3A finals tonight saw Atlantic over Greene County, 36-13, Fairfield over Fort Madison, 40-14, MOC Floyd Valley, 13-7 winners over Humboldt tonight, Centerpoint Urbana, 40-20 winner over Maquoketa, Harlan Community, they score 55-9 on Perry, 55-7 winners for Harlan and the Little Cyclones. Nevada with their third win of the season, 49-2 over Saydell. Bishop Heelan shuts out Webster City, 35-0, and Williamsburg, 21-2 over Winterset and the Huskies tonight. Those are all finals in Class 3A.
6: All right, let's get to Class 2A and John Martinson.
3: All right, the top-ranked team this week is Central Iowa George Little Rock, one of two unbeatens in Class 2A. CLGLR upends Sheldon and the Orabs, 55-3. Second-ranked Albernette, the Pirates, 55-16 over Monticello, as Albernette improves to 6-1. Same record for number three, Van Meter. Thanks to Rudy Evertson for the information. 42-21 over Grandview Christian and the Thunder. Number four, Mid Prairie, the Golden Hawks, 56-14 over Mediapolis. Fifth-ranked Kemper Catholic of Carroll back on the win track, 51-7 over Esterville Lincoln Central. In the battle on Highway 5, number 6, Centerville, the Big Red, the other undefeated team in Class 2A. They improved to 7-0 on the year, 40-8 over Albia, making 8-0 on the year. OABCIG, number 7 in the state, 33-7 over Okoboji in that very good Class 2A district in northwest Iowa. Also in that district, number 8, Spirit Lake over Southeast Valley, 21-16. Heard that report from Jason Jacobs from KUO earlier tonight. Thanks to Jason for that information. Osage hands Crestwood their first loss of the year. The number 9 Cadets fall to the Green Devils, 20-18. And number 10, Roland Story, 44-8 over Hampton Dumont Cal. Rest of Class 2A tonight, West Branch improving to with their third win of the year. The Bears 23-7 over Anamosa and the Blue Raiders. It was Wilton over Central Lee 43-13. Sheraton 45-7 over Woodward Granger. It was Clarinda, the Cardinals 56-6 over Clark of Osceola. Denver, the Cyclones 36-0 over Olwine. It was Waukon 44-10 over New Hampton to go to 5-2 for the Indians. North Fayette Valley 35-21 over Forest City. Pella Christian winning for the first time this year, 27-16 over South Tama and the Trojans. Bellevue, the Comets 50-32 over Tipton. It was Unity Christian of Orange City going to 35-29 over Boyden Hall Rock Valley to picking up win number 3. For the Knights, it was Dyke New Hartford, 42-8 over Vinton Shelsburg. West Burlington Notre Dame, 42-40 over West Liberty in a high-scoring game. And Hall Western Christian, 39-28 over Washington of Cherokee. Those are the finals, all of them in Class 2A football.
6: All right, let's move right over. Class 1A, and Wendell Campbell, the ref, has those.
5: 1A finals here tonight. Number 10, the battle in Class 1A. Number 10, Eddyville, Blakesburg, Fremont went on the road, and they are appended by number 1, Iowa City, Regina. Iowa City staying perfect, 7-0, 44-8. Winners. We heard from Pat Powers and Clayton Young earlier tonight. Number 2, Applington Parkersburg, they shut out Hudson tonight, 37-0. Number 3, West Line of Inwood, 56-12, winners over MVAOCOU. It was number 4, Trainer, 69-6 over Red Oak here this evening. Number 9, Northeast Goose Lake, they stay perfect on the season, 24-21 over number 5, Beckman Catholic. Number 6, Underwood, they go to move to 6-1, 35-12 winner over Shenandoah. We heard from KQWC's Quinn Douglas earlier tonight. Is number 8, Clearing Goldfield Dows, they upend number 7 South Hardin, 31-21, as the Cowboys take the driver's seat in that district there. Other finals in Class 1A tonight saw Cardinal of Eldon 34-14 over Loiza Muscatine, Cascade 35-28 winners over MFL Marmac. The Cobras of Sigourney Keota, they get the win tonight, 42-6 over Durant. Y-100 Scott Nolte was on the road tonight at Emmitsburg as South Hamilton came to town, and Emmitsburg gets the big win tonight, 35-14. Let's give us that report there, Scott.
1: It was a big homecoming victory for Emmitsburg in Class 1A District 2 as they would defeat South Hamilton by the score of 35-14. South Hamilton actually got on the board first late in the first quarter. Extra point was blocked. They go up 6-0. A minute later, right before the end of the quarter, Emmitsburg scored a 46-yard touchdown run by Brennan Hasbrook. They did make the extra point and the Ehawks up 7-6. Last play of the first half. Emmitsburg, MJ Bay, 23-yard touchdown pass to Brick Joint, made it 14-6 at the break. In the second half, midway through the third quarter, Bay with a 11-yard pass to Vince Nelson to go up 21-6. South Hamilton answered on their next drive, a 49-yard pass. They went for 2, and it's 21-14. But in the fourth quarter, 2 touchdown runs by Beckham Shirk, and the Ehawks put it away 35-14. MJ Bay, the quarterback, threw for 2 touchdowns. Rushing-wise, Brennan Hasbrook, 136 yards on the ground, 1 touchdown. Beckham Shirk, 129 yards rushing, and 2 touchdowns. Emmitsburg 35, South Hamilton 14. Ehawks improved to 3-1 in district play. They're at East Sac next Friday. South Hamilton falls to 0-4 in district play, and they are at Manson Northwest Webster next Friday. 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
5: Thanks for that update, Scott. The rest of Class 1A scores saw Eagle Grove over Gardner and Heathfield Ventura 72-35. Grundy Center defeats Central Springs tonight 49-13. West Marshall over the Roadrunners of I-35 26-8. Sumner Fredericksburg over Jessup 48-6. These are all 1A finals tonight. 32-14 winner for Lawton Bronson over Hinton this evening. Lisbon Big over Comanche 61-20. Tri-Center Neola, they get their second win of the season, 42-7 over Missouri Valley. Thanks to my buddy Martin Wood as Panorama gets their first win of the season, 27-10 winners over Ogden and the Bulldogs. East Sac County over Pocahontas area, 35-6. Ridgeview and the Raptors, 56-0 shutout of Alta Aurelia. It was South Central Calhoun over Manson Northwest Webster, 28-7. Thanks to Mitch Driscoll for Columbus Catholic over Union Community, 21-14. And last final in Class 1A, Pleasantville and the Trojans moved to 5-2 tonight with a 45-7 winner over West Central Valley. Those are all finals in 1A.
6: All right, we still have A&A player to get to. We'll also take a look at what Week 8 provides. Again, Week 8, the final week of the regular season in Class A player, and they'll be set for playoff action in Week number 9, and those who don't have playoffs can schedule some games. 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
1: Tony, John, Wendell. 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
2: And we'd like to thank head coach of Newton, Andy Swedengelm, along with Gladbrook Rhinebeck head coach John Olson for joining us on the hotline tonight and victorious in their football games. We left off in Class A and Class A player. 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
3: All right, we've got all the scores in Class A. Top-ranked Woodbury Central, 42-0 over Logan Magnolia. They've got a big game next week, and we'll talk about that here as we get later in the program. Number two, West Sioux of Hay Warden, 57-0 over MMCRU. Third-ranked St. Ansgar, 42-0 over Clayton Ridge. Fourth-ranked Madrid, 34-21 over Martinsville St. Mary's. Number five, St. Albert of Council Bluffs, 42-7 over Akron Westfield. West Hancock falling to number six, West Fork, 48-19. That's West Fork's first ever win over West Hancock, since West Fork's been in existence as a school since about 2008. Number nine, Wapsie Valley, they've got a big game next week for their district title. 34-7, they win at LeGrand over East Marshall and the Mustangs tonight. Number 10, East Buchanan, 24-7 over Starmont. The rest of the Class A scores tonight. You've got AHSTW 20-14 over ACGC. BCLUW, the Comets, win for the second time, 55-21 over AGWSR. Highland Lone Tree, 12-0 over Columbus Community. Earlham, 58-16 over North Mahaska. Galen Catholic of Lamars, a 34-7 winner over South O'Brien of Paulina. Also tonight in Class A football, Linville Sully with a big win, 59-13 over Colfax Mingo. Maquoketa Valley, 69-0 over North Cedar. North Lynn, 66-0 over Midland, Wyoming. Mount Air, 35-0 over Nottoway Valley. Newman Catholic, 42-8 over Lake Mills. It was North Butler, 57-6 over Postville. Pekin improves to 8-0, 55-6 over Danville. Sibley O'Chaden, 49-17 over Hartley Melvin Sanborn. Belmont Clemmie, the Broncos, 33-7 over Sioux Central. Nashua Plainfield, 39-20 winner over South Winneshiek. You have West Monona, 43-7 over Southwest Valley and the Timberwolves. Van Buren County, a 34-13 win over Wapello. Warriors are 4-3, and IKM Manning 27-6 it is over Westwood tonight. Those are the scores in Class A football.
1: Don't quiz him on a team's mascot name. He knows all of them. Here's John Martinson.
4: I think we ought to spin the wheel real quick. We've got a few seconds here, so.
3: All right. See where it lands. Somewhere in Iowa.
4: Yes, we're landing. Oh, coming up on Northeast Iowa.
3: Oh, okay.
4: Owine.
3: Huskies.
4: Dang.
3: Thank you.
4: What's the track name?
2: Even I knew that one.
4: Well, I'm just telling you, that's where it landed. So who's the coach?
5: of the track team or the football team?
4: Whoever books him to be the track announcer.
3: I did a North Iowa Cedar League meet last spring, and I should know that because they're in that. I'm sorry.
4: But okay. Huskies is correct. Okay. So.
2: But as we get ready to do A player, we started the night with 29. Officially, I have 25. We accounted one team I'm questioning. You have Sioux Center undefeated, number three, but they got beat tonight by Algona. Is that correct?
3: Mm-hmm.
2: Okay, so there are no. So it's 25 teams heading into week eight that now are undefeated. Let's get to eight player scores. Second time, Wendell Campbell.
5: And it would be Nick Lamphere is the head coach of Old Wine, if anybody's asking. So, Nick, you're out there listening.
3: Thanks, coach.
5: Love you, buddy.
4: Yeah, good job.
5: All right, let's look at eight player football scores here tonight. And you want to, I don't know where Kevin Cunningham, what he has to do to conjure the scores out of the crystal ball. But if you think it's easy to get all the eight player scores across the state of Iowa, I just challenge you 1 week to do that, and that's how impressive this is.
4: I think he's got a cigar in his mouth, and he's enjoying the crystal ball.
5: He makes it work. All right, it's 29-game regular season win streak for the Wheelers of Ottoman tonight as they continue to roll 7-0 on the season, 48-8 over Coon Rapids Baird. Number two, Iowa Valleys defeating English Valleys tonight, 67-0. English Valleys was previously unbeaten as well, so that's one of the unbeatens that went down tonight. Number three, Woodbine, they stay perfect on the season, 52-7 win over Bouyer Valley. Number four, Edgewood Colesburg stays perfect, 82-0 over Calamus Wheatland. They have a 25-game regular season win streak on the line tonight. Number five, Gladbrook Rhinebeck. We talked to Coach John.

0: on earlier tonight. They moved to 7-0, 50-22 over number 9, Clarksville. Number 6, Bedford stays perfect, 58-20 over East Union. We heard from Tyler Lance and KLGA earlier tonight as number 7, Bishop Garrigan rolls big over Northwood Kensett, 56-0. Number 8, North Union, they moved to 6-1 on the season, 62-16 over West Bend Mallard. Number 10, Kingsley Pearson moves to 6-1, 28-10 over GTRA. The best of the rest here in Class 8 player football saw Newell Fonda tonight, their second win of the season as they defeat Arweva, 63-14. Colonesco over Baxter, 50-48. Cam Avenida shuts out Griswold, 60-0 tonight. Don Bosco throws up 70 over Cedar Ridge Christian, 70-13 win there. Keyhi of Lansing shuts out Central City, 60-0. Easton Valley, 52-36 winners over Central Alcater. East Mills, 80-60 over Glidden Ralston. That's a basketball score there tonight. East Mills moves to 4-4 on the season. Let's see, St. Amnon Fort Dodge, 62-14 over Harris Lake Park. GMG Garmin, 80-16 over Meskwaki Settlement. North Tama, who we talked to, Gladbrook Rhinebeck, they'll be playing them next week. North Tama won tonight 50-6 over Collins Maxwell, setting up a 5-2 North Tama against a 7-0 Gladbrook Rhinebeck coming for next week.
1: Those are next door rivals, basically.
0: Yep. Two teams very familiar with one another there. Riceville over Janesville tonight, 62-22. Lamoni over Sydney, 47-24. Southeast Warren defeats Moravia tonight, 63-14. Springville over Waco and the Warriors, 48-6. Fremont Mills defeats Stanton, 56-8. Turkey Valley over Tripola, 48-19. Montezuma big over Twin Cedars tonight, 61-6. Braves over the Sabres. It was Wayne over Melcher Dallas, 96-14. 96 points. That's a lot. And on an 8-player field. Dunkerton over West Central, 62-60. And Murray tonight gets the win over Winfield Mountain Union, 34-14. Those are all the finals. 8-player football, Iowa High School School Board Show.
2: 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We appreciate them tonight. 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
2: And welcome back as we put a night camper on this one.
1: A bow on the show. Yes. How about that?
2: Wendell Campbell, John Martinson, Tony Atseni, along with our producer, executive producer, Joe Mills. What about Iowa, Iowa State before we finish up with the high school, John?
1: All right. Iowa's about ready to close out the Huskies tonight. 41-18 right now with about 90 seconds left to play Washington.
2: Game over.
1: Yeah. Iowa's going to go to...
0: For all intents and purposes.
1: Yeah. With, winning two of the last three games against Michigan. I mean, they lost to Ohio State. They're playing on another level. But then going out to Washington and... putting a knot on the noggin of the Huskies. That's pretty impressive stretch there.
0: Unpopular opinion, but going into the Big House was the most impressive.
1: Yes.
0: What about that? Michigan, they should have come into that game with two losses already. But winning it at the Big House, that was impressive. And I'm not going to take anything away from that Hawkeyes team. But
2: You're trying to.
0: It's not the Michigan. The most impressive was that where it was at, but yes. Maybe not the team. Because, that Michigan team was not the Michigan team of old.
1: And then Iowa State trailing Brigham Young 14-3. That game is early in the third quarter. Brigham Young, the football right now. Iowa State should be lucky. They're only down 14-3. They only have 55 yards offense right now. They are struggling. In fact, BYU has gone for it twice on fourth down. Iowa State has stopped them both times.
2: So. And by the way, you said they're not the team of the old. There is no team in college football anymore that's the team of the old, because every year you got to acquaint yourself with anybody who's on a roster with NIL. It's just crazy.
1: Oh, and one more score update. I think we've got them all now. HLV Tri-County over Belle Plaine tonight, 50-38. So there you go. Activities Director Bo Jack at HLV Tri-County for that information. Nice to have these coaches on my hot list.
2: All right, week eight next week. Eight player is the final week of the regular season. They'll set up their playoffs. Some teams will play week nine if they don't make the playoffs, but that's up to them to schedule another opponent that also didn't make the playoffs. But looking ahead at next week, I have 5A and 4A to cover and Southeast Polk and Johnston.
1: Oh boy.
2: Hello.
0: Throw the records out. Yeah. It doesn't matter. It's gonna be a knockdown drag out.
2: At Ankeny and West Des Moines Valley should be interesting because both of them trying to get themselves in a playoff position. But Southeast Polk Johnston's gonna be a great one to keep an eye on. In 4A, North Polk taking on Carlisle. Will Carlisle continue this run?
0: 7-0.
2: One of three unbeatens left out there. Yep. And ADM of Adel and Lewis Central. Both of them are in that spot where they want to position themselves for hopefully a home game. So this is a big game for them too in Class 4A next week.
1: I was going to say, Carlisle, I don't think has had a close game this year, have they? I mean, seriously, they've been putting up 30 to 40 a night on teams.
0: Well, they only defeated Newton by six to start the season.
1: True.
0: But since then, I mean, that's been, I think, the closest game they've had all year.
1: Yes, it is. All right, in Class 3A, this is for a district championship. Mount Pleasant having one of their best years in a long time at Solon against the Spartans, and Mount Vernon at Wallert Catholic. I'm guessing that game will probably be at Loras College. I
2: wonder if John Cummins is enjoying that down in Mount Pleasant, huh?
1: Yeah.
0: Enjoying that.
1: Class 2A, OABCIG at Southeast Valley, Prairie City Monroe at Centerville. That should be a nice football game between the Mustangs and the Big Red. Class 1A, the one game I was able to pull out of the chute, 4-2 Lawton Bronson at top 5 ranked West Lyon. That in Class 1A. Class A, Wapsie Valley at North Lynn. That'll be for a district title. You've got, I mentioned, a big game for Woodbury Central, the top-ranked team. Their opponent, number 5, Albert Council Bluffs, St. Albert.
0: So two undefeated teams will be playing there in Class A for next week.
1: Might have to get a coach on for that game. We haven't had some of these coaches we've not had on, and I'd like to get some different voices on here. ACGC at Riverside is another good one in Western Iowa. Couple of eight-player games. Mentioned North Tama, Gladbrook, Rhinebeck. I think that could be a pretty good game. And Waco at Iowa Valley. Waco's like 4-2 right now at Iowa Valley. Can somebody slow Nolan? You're not, you know, what's the old saying? You won't stop him. You can only hope to slow him down.
0: So Waco was upended by Springville tonight, so they'll be coming down went 4-3, but still should be a decent game in Class A player football.
1: Never overlook a Chad Eder-Kokoch team down at Waco.
2: Well, we're down to 25 unbeaten teams as we head into week number 8 of the Iowa high school football season. Only Southeast Polk stands that way in Class 5A. Johnson will try to change that next week as they meet. That'll be a battle of top twos. And then you look in 4A. Xavier, Cedar Rapids, the only defending champ that still remains unbeaten this year, along with Carlisle and Sergeant Bluff Luton, the only unbeaten teams in 4A.
0: And we really, guys, I don't know if you know this, we have 4 weeks left of the scoreboard show. We have 2 weeks of the regular season and 2 weeks of the playoffs. And the funny thing is, don't somebody put Mother Nature to bed, because after the rain we had here around us last night. I know there's guys I've talked to here this week that they may be in the combine until Christmas time at this point. But maybe though, in the next 4 weeks, we'll give them something to listen to on Friday night as we bring them all the scores.
7: Speaking of being in the combine, you've got, what, 6 games you have to referee in the next 7 days? And where you can't tell us where you are tomorrow. It's not allowed.
0: I'll be east, part
7: of the country?
0: I will be east tomorrow. I won't be east of the Mississippi River, but I will be east of here. There's a lot of turf fields between here and Illinois. But, yeah, next week starts, I think, Monday. I'll have 8 games in 6 days is what next week will look for me.
2: All right. Well, thanks, everybody, for listening. Again, we come to you every Friday night from 10 to 11:30 with our 30-plus great affiliates across the state. 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
11: Here's your river forecast. Clear skies tonight with a low of 57. Southeast winds 8 to 15 miles an hour. Tomorrow, 83. Clear skies tomorrow night, 58. Temperatures well above average Sunday and Monday, with highs from the upper 70s to the low 80s. Slight chance of thunderstorms Monday. I'm meteorologist Derek Height on 94.9 and 99.1 The River. 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

0: 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Proceeds from this event will be going to the Winnesee County Ag Association and the Winnesee County Sheriff's K-9 Unit. The ride will leave the Winnesee County Fairgrounds at 10 a.m. sharp. Registration is at 8:30, or pre-register by going to any of the LA Communications stations. 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
3: Here's your river forecast. Clear skies overnight with a low of 57. Southerly winds 8 to 15 miles an hour. Clear skies Saturday, highs around 83. Saturday night, 58. High of 81 Sunday, under clear skies. 77 Monday, slight chance for storms. I'm meteorologist Derek Hite on 94.9 and 99.1 The River. Right now, it's 59 degrees.
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0: Here's your river forecast. Clear skies overnight with a low of 57. Southerly winds 8 to 15 miles an hour. Clear skies Saturday, highs around 83. Saturday night, 58. High of 81 Sunday, under clear skies. 77 Monday, slight chance for storms. I'm meteorologist Derek Height on 94.9 and 99.1 The River. Right now, it's 59 degrees.
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3: Here's your updated forecast brought to you by Quickstar, supporting local weather and communities across the state. Lows dip down to about 57 overnight under clear skies, south winds 5 to 10 miles an hour. High temperatures reach up to 82 Saturday, ample sunshine expected. Clear skies Saturday night, 61. I'm meteorologist Derek Height on 94.9 and 99.1 The River. Right now, 59.
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0: updated forecast brought to you by Quickstar, supporting local weather and communities across the state. Lows dip down to about 57 overnight, under clear skies, south winds 5 to 10 miles an hour. High temperatures reach up to 82 Saturday, ample sunshine expected. Clear skies Saturday night, 61. I'm meteorologist Derek Height on 94.9 and 99.1 The River. Right now, 59.
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0: 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The ride will leave the Winnesee County Fairgrounds at 10 a.m. sharp. Registration is at 8:30, or pre-register by going to any of the LA Communications stations. 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
3: Here's your updated forecast brought to you by Quickstar, supporting local weather and communities across the state. Lows dip down to about 57 overnight under clear skies, south winds 5 to 10 miles an hour. High temperatures reach up to 82 Saturday, ample sunshine expected. Clear skies Saturday night, 61. I'm meteorologist Derek Hite on 94.9 and 99.1 The River. Right now, 59.
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0: Here's your updated forecast brought to you by Quickstar, supporting local weather and communities across the state. Lows dip down to about 57 overnight under clear skies, south winds 5 to 10 miles an hour. High temperatures reach up to 82 Saturday, ample sunshine expected. Clear skies Saturday night, 61. I'm meteorologist Derek Height on 94.9 and 99.1 The River. 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

0: 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Proceeds from this event will be going to the Winneshiek County Ag Association and the Winneshiek County Sheriff's K-9 Unit. The ride will leave the Winneshiek County Fairgrounds at 10 a.m. sharp. Registration is at 8:30, or pre-register by going to any of the LA Communications stations. 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
2: Here's your river forecast. Lows dip down to about 57 overnight. Under clear skies, south winds 5 to 10 miles an hour. Daytime highs approaching 82 Saturday. Bright sunshine expected. Saturday night, 61. Highs around 81 Sunday. Under sunny skies, 79 Monday. Slight chance of rain showers. I'm meteorologist Derek Height on 94.9 and 99.1 The River. Right now, it's 59 degrees.
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0: Here's your river forecast. Lows dip down to about 57 overnight under clear skies, south winds 5 to 10 miles an hour. Daytime highs approaching 82 Saturday. Bright sunshine expected. Saturday night, 61. Highs around 81 Sunday under sunny skies. 79 Monday. Slight chance of rain showers. I'm meteorologist Derek Height on 94.9 and 99.1 The River. Right now, it's 59 degrees.
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0: 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Proceeds from this event will be going to the Winnesee County Ag Association and the Winnesee County Sheriff's K-9 Unit. The ride will leave the Winnesee County Fairgrounds at 10 a.m. sharp. Registration is at 8:30, or pre-register by going to any of the LA Communications stations. 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
3: Here's your river forecast. Lows dip down to about 57 overnight. Under clear skies, south winds 5 to 10 miles an hour. Daytime highs approaching 82. Saturday, bright sunshine expected. Saturday night, 61. Highs around 81. Sunday, under sunny skies, 79. Monday, slight chance of rain showers. I'm meteorologist Derek Hite on 94.9 and 99.1 The River. Right now, it's 59 degrees.
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0: Here's your river forecast. Lows dip down to about 57 overnight under clear skies, south winds 5 to 10 miles an hour. Daytime highs approaching 82. Saturday, bright sunshine expected. Saturday night, 61. Highs around 81. Sunday, under sunny skies. 79. Monday, slight chance of rain showers. I'm meteorologist Derek Hite on 94.9 and 99.1 The River. Right now, it's 59 degrees.
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4: Here's your river forecast. 82 today, under clear skies, south winds 8 to 15 miles an hour. Clear skies tonight, 61. Sunny skies tomorrow, high temperatures reach up to 81. Temperatures a bit above average Monday and Tuesday, with highs from the upper 60s to the upper 70s. Slight chance of rain showers Monday. I'm meteorologist Derek Hite on 94.9 and 99.1 The River. Currently 59.
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5: Here's your river forecast. 82 today, under clear skies, south winds 8 to 15 miles an hour. Clear skies tonight, 61. Sunny skies tomorrow, high temperatures reach up to 81. Temperatures a bit above average Monday and Tuesday, with highs from the upper 60s to the upper 70s. Slight chance of rain showers Monday. I'm meteorologist Derek Hite on 94.9 and 99.1 The River. 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
14: Here's your river forecast. 82 today, under clear skies, south winds 8 to 15 miles an hour. Clear skies tonight, 61. Sunny skies tomorrow, high temperatures reach up to 81. Temperatures a bit above average Monday and Tuesday, with highs from the upper 60s to the upper 70s. Slight chance of rain showers Monday. I'm meteorologist Derek Hite on 94.9 and 99.1 The River. Currently 59.
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15: I'm Connie Sulica. This is Intelligence for Your Health. Coming up, if you're feeling foggy and can't think clearly, I'll tell you how a one-minute move could boost your brain power. Then there's a new way to measure how well you're aging, and it's not just about your health. I'll tell you how to lengthen your joy span. Plus, our guest is Dr. Tricia Pasricha, the Ask a Doctor columnist for the Washington Post. She's an internist and gastroenterologist at Massachusetts General Hospital and a professor of medicine at Harvard Medical School. She'll talk to us about how our gut and brain have a feedback loop. She'll also tell us which foods are best for a healthy gut and what's normal when it comes to our bathroom habits and bloating. But first, if you live on a tree-lined street, you probably sleep better than most. According to the University of Exeter, living on a street with green foliage or having views of water can lead to a better, longer night's sleep. That's because living near nature is proven to boost mental health, which is directly related to getting a better night's sleep. If you don't live in a green or blue environment, at least spend time in one. The study also found that people who reported spending their free time in green and blue spaces also had better sleep.

0: It's intelligence for your health. And you are connected. Now, here's your host, Connie Sellecca.
1: If you're feeling that midday brain fog, here's a quick fix. Just 1 minute of squats can help sharpen your focus and decision-making. Researchers found that short bursts of movement, like 15 squats with calf raises, boosts blood flow to the brain, leading to better concentration, less mental fatigue, and faster reaction times. But there's a catch. The Journal of Applied Physiology found that you need to repeat the squats about every 20 minutes. Not exactly ideal during a three-hour meeting, but it does prove that micro workouts can make a difference for both the brain and the body. And this isn't the only research backing that up. Dr. Kelly McGonigal is a health psychologist and author of The Joy of Movement. She says even 11 minutes a day of brisk movement, like walking or biking, can lower the risk of early death. And a few minutes a day of wall sits, my favorites, have been shown to reduce blood pressure. Dr. McGonigal recommends sneaking in fitness throughout your day with trigger workouts. For example, every time you refill your coffee cup, use that as a trigger to do a few squats. Or for every call you make or email you send, do a push-up. Bottom line, it doesn't take hours at the gym to clear your mind and sharpen your focus. Sometimes just 60 seconds of squats can give your brain the reset it needs. Ooh, wow.

0: coming up, we'll talk to gastroenterologist Dr. Tricia Pasricha. She'll tell us how our gut and our brain are connected and influence each other. But first, volunteering is good for your community, but it's also good for your body. A study in social science and medicine found that volunteering for anywhere from 1 to 49 hours per year can help slow down key biological age clocks in the body. And retirees benefit the most. It's down to the combination of physical, social, and psychological benefits. Also, the more someone volunteered, the more pronounced the health payoffs became. And volunteering more than 4 hours a week was associated with the greatest reduction in biological age acceleration.
1: 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Intelligence for your health with Connie Sallica.
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1: To age well, focus on your joy span. 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It's about enjoying life as you age. 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Growth keeps your brain sharp and your stress low. 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Also, people with a strong joy span help others. 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
14: Here's your river forecast. 82 today, under clear skies, south winds 8 to 15 miles an hour. Clear skies tonight, 61. Sunny skies tomorrow, high temperatures reach up to 81. Temperatures a bit above average Monday and Tuesday, with highs from the upper 60s to the upper 70s. Slight chance of rain showers Monday. I'm meteorologist Derek Hite on 94.9 and 99.1 The River. Currently, it's 59 degrees.
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0: I'm Connie Sallica. This is Intelligence for Your Health. And today our special guest is Dr. Tricia Pasricha. She's a gastroenterologist and the Ask a Doctor columnist for the Washington Post. And she says it's important for people to understand the brain-gut connection. So I asked her to explain how stress and emotions can physically impact our digestive health and to give us some practical steps to manage those effects.
1: Yeah, so the brain and the gut are in constant communication, and that's via this intricate network of nerves called the vagus nerve. And so the vagus nerve is this information superhighway, and it runs between the brain and the abdomen, and that's the reason that our thoughts affect our gut so uniquely. For example, you know, before your turn at karaoke, which is often where this hits me, you might feel stressed and suddenly you have to use the bathroom. Or maybe you're on a first date and you might start to feel butterflies in your stomach. Those are the ways that our brain is communicating with our gut on a sort of daily basis. But in the long term, stress and especially trauma can lead to these chronic gut health problems that can really impact your daily life, like with constipation, stomach aches, or other issues that can feel hard to manage. The brain-gut axis is really a two-way street, meaning that the gut influences the brain just as much as the brain influences the gut. So we, in gastroenterology, we sometimes call the gut the second brain because it contains more than 100 million nerve cells that are sending and receiving messages from the brain all the time. And that can actually really impact our thought. And in terms of practical tips about what you can do to kind of help manage that two-way communication, if you're finding yourself really stressed, nauseated, you could always try something called a vagal maneuver to help yourself calm down, and that in turn can ease your gut symptoms. So that can be as simple as box breathing, which is where you count to four count and you inhale, then you exhale for another four count. It can be things like a vagal maneuver where you try to bear down, almost like you're having a bowel movement. And that act of bearing down, you're holding it for about 10 to 15 seconds, can also help decrease your heart rate and kind of improve that nausea.
2: 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I found

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1: Today we're talking to gastroenterologist and Harvard Professor of Medicine, Dr. Tricia Pasricha. And in the last few years, we've heard how important it is to balance our gut bacteria, our microbiome. It helps control digestion and benefits our immune system. And when we don't have a good balance of unhealthy and healthy microbes in our intestines, it can contribute to weight gain, high blood pressure, and high cholesterol. So I asked Dr. Pasricha to share some food prescriptions for a healthy gut.
2: That's a really good question. It's a question that I get a lot in my own clinic. You know, and I think in the scheme of things, the gut microbiome is the term for the bacteria and all of their genetic information in our guts. It's actually a relatively new scientific field. We've really seen an explosion of knowledge about the gut microbiome in the last 20 years or so. And I know that may sound like a long time, but most scientists like myself kind of agree that we've learned a lot about what our gut bacteria do, but there is so much that we still need to learn. So, and in terms of food, we have lots of great data about what can impact our gut microbiomes. And so that's what I like to recommend to my patients as well. So when people ask me what sorts of things, what dietary changes should I make? Certainly, I think eating whole foods, cutting down ultra processed foods should be everybody's aim. And really the Mediterranean diet is a perfect place to start. There are lots of resources for that. I personally try not to overcomplicate things for my patients. So what I recommend first and foremost for a healthy gut is just eating more fiber-rich foods. Simple. Don't overthink it. Your microbiome loves fiber. But the chances are that you're like the majority of us, like more than 95% of Americans, who are not eating the recommended amounts of fiber. So women are supposed to consume 25 grams of fiber. Men are recommended to eat about 38 grams of fiber daily. And if you're not really reaching that goal in your diet, I even say take a daily psyllium supplement. Psyllium is a plant fiber made of the husk of seeds that can increase short-chain fatty acid production. They're this beneficial byproduct of our gut's bacteria. It's involved in metabolism and in our immune system. And short-chain fatty acids are more often made by bacteria that are found among people who are eating a high-fiber diet that's rich in plant foods and fish.
3: 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Intelligence for Your Health.

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19: Here's your river forecast. 82 today, under clear skies, south winds 8 to 15 miles an hour. Clear skies tonight, 61. Sunny skies tomorrow, high temperatures reach up to 81. Temperatures a bit above average Monday and Tuesday, with highs from the upper 60s to the upper 70s. Slight chance of rain showers Monday. I'm meteorologist Derek Height on 94.9 and 99.1 The River. Currently 57.
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20: You're listening to Intelligence for Your Health. I'm Connie Salica. Coming up, that football game you just watched? I'll explain why it wasn't just entertaining. It may have been a form of therapy. And we'll have more with our guest, gastroenterologist Dr. Tricia Pasricha. She's the Ask a Doctor columnist for the Washington Post and a professor of medicine at Harvard Medical School. She'll tell us how often we should be using the bathroom and if bloating is just a normal part of life. But first, if you like to exercise in the morning, Try swapping your caffeine fix for a glass of beet juice. Kansas State University says it contains nitrates, which relax arteries and increase blood flow. Beet juice also increases the amount of oxygen delivered to muscles and makes them more efficient. So a glass of beet juice may be the ticket to powering through your workout, going faster or stronger, and not feeling as much strain.

I'm Connie Sellecca with today's medical term, acute brain syndrome. That's another way of describing delirium, a condition that strikes nearly half of adults at some point, typically as we get older. Delirium

0: to a brain hemorrhage. That's why anyone who appears unusually restless, disoriented, and incoherent needs medical attention as soon as possible. And if you or someone you know is experiencing delirium, get to a bright, quiet room while you're waiting for an ambulance, because shadows and loud noises have been known to intensify hallucinations, while bright lights and quiet environments diminish them. And that's today's medical term, acute brain syndrome.
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2: You may call

0: I'm Connie Sallica, and coming up, we'll hear more from Harvard Medical School professor and gastroenterologist, Dr. Tricia Pasricha. She'll tell us what's normal when it comes to our bathroom habits and bloating. But first, I have good news if you're taking a vitamin D supplement, or you eat foods rich in vitamin D, like salmon, tuna, walnuts, and mushrooms. Vitamin D has a protective effect on the brain, helping to prevent dementia. That's according to the American Journal of Clinical Nutrition. In the study, people with low D levels were more likely to be diagnosed with dementia or Alzheimer's. But getting plenty of vitamin D reduced the risk. That's because D prevents the buildup of brain proteins linked to impaired function.
1: Intelligence for your health with Connie Sallica.
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I'm Connie Sellecca. This is Intelligence for Your Health. And go ahead and watch a football game, because cheering for your favorite team can boost your well-being. In fact, therapists often encourage people struggling with loneliness or depression to seek out connections, and sports can deliver. Whether you're at a stadium or watching at home with your friends, rooting for a team can create a powerful sense of community and belonging. Psychiatrist Dr. Giancarlo Colon says watching sports lights up the brain's reward center, releasing feel-good chemicals like dopamine and serotonin. So sports watchers feel more joy and less stress. Watching sports also reinforces positive psychological behaviors like teamwork, resilience, and triumph in the face of adversity. And that can inspire you to show up with the same energy in your own life. And social moments like high-fiving strangers in the stands or cheering with a crowd at a sports bar can reduce anxiety, lift your mood, and remind you you are not alone. So you're not just watching a game, you're improving your mental health.

0: Bonnie Salica back with more health intelligence from Harvard Medical School Professor of Medicine, Dr. Tricia Pasricha. And she says that irregular bowel movements can sometimes signal underlying health issues. So I asked her how we can differentiate between what's normal when it comes to our bathroom habits and what isn't.
1: You know, I'm a gastroenterologist, and it always really amazes me how little we're all taught about our gut health and things like our bowel movements, which are so intrinsic to our basic functioning. So a lot of the adults who come to my gastroenterology clinic, they really have no idea what's normal when it comes to bowel movements or bloating. And in general, I would tell people that what I would consider normal is what is comfortable for you. And that might not be what's comfortable for your brother, your parents, your friends and family members, but you specifically. And so a simple rule of thumb is that, and we're talking about bowel movements, anywhere from having 3 bowel movements per day to 3 per week is kind of within the range of normal. But that's a pretty wide range because stool frequency varies a lot by your lifestyle, your food you eat, your age, your sex. And so in the United States, and you know, people have studied this, the majority of people who consider themselves to have normal bowel habits, they report having between 3 to 7 bowel movements per week. But if you look at a country like India, especially on the East Coast, there have been other studies that found where people in this area, they're more vegetarian, their diet's typically higher in fiber, they have a median of 14 bowel movements per week. And, you know, if you go all the way to Europe, Italians tend to have 1 bowel movement per day. So because of all these differences, I really don't tell my patients that they should hold themselves to some number, but rather to make sure that however often they're going to the bathroom, it's effortless. So that means no straining, and it doesn't really interfere with their daily life or social activities.
2: We bring the experts to you. 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
3: Your Saturday morning sports report is brought to you by Bowden Steiner Implement. I'm Darren Swinson. On the high school football scoreboard from last night, it was Decorah staying unbeaten in district play with a 35-7 win over Mason City. Waukon takes the district lead. They defeat New Hampton 44-10. Osage knocks off Crestwood to give the Cadets their first loss of the season, 20-18. It was Nashville Plainfield 39, Southwind 20. Keyhigh defeated Central City 60-0. Turkey Valley over Tripola 48-19. North Fayette Valley comes from behind to defeat Forest City 35-21. North Butler 57, Postville 6. Cascade by a touchdown over MFL Marmack 35-28. In Minnesota last night, Spring Grove improves to 5-1 with a 42-6 win over Mabel Canton. Fillmore Central improves to 5-1 with a 35-6 win over New Richland, Heartland, Ellendale, Geneva. And Caledonia stays unbeaten with a 48-0 win over Randolph. College football from last night, it was Iowa defeating Washington 41-18. The Hawkeyes improved to 5-1. It was Iowa's first win in the regular season in the Pacific time zone since 1965. Also in college football last night, a scrappy bunch of Iowa State Cyclones played the 8th-ranked team in the country, BYU, tough, but fell short to the Cougars 24-18. The UNI Panthers are coming off their bye week. They will host North Dakota for homecoming this week. The Panthers are coming off a win over 3rd-ranked Illinois State 2 weeks ago. Head coach Todd Stepsis.
4: We just got to play, you know, and so, you know, regardless of who we're going against, hey, let's be the best we can be. Let's make sure that we got a lot of weapons on offense. 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You know, how do we make sure that we're doing that in the right situations at the right times? And then we'll let the scoreboard take care of itself.
3: 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Pregame begins at 3 and the kickoff set for 4. 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I'm Darren Swinson.
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3: Here's your river forecast. 82 today, under clear skies, south winds 8 to 15 miles an hour. Clear skies tonight, 61. Sunny skies tomorrow, high temperatures reach up to 81. Temperatures a bit above average Monday and Tuesday, with highs from the upper 60s to the upper 70s. Slight chance of rain showers Monday. I'm meteorologist Derek Height on 94.9 and 99.1 The River. 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

0: Here's Betsy Chase with 10 seconds to a healthier you.
1: To avoid blisters when you're hiking, sightseeing, or just breaking in new shoes, wear nylon socks. 100% nylon protects the skin from the friction that causes blisters. That's according to the University of Missouri. The worst choice? Cotton socks, because they trap sweat and create friction.

0: I'm Connie Salica, back with more health intelligence from gastroenterologist Dr. Tricia Pasricha. And I asked her about bloating. Is it normal or is bloat a sign that we're eating the wrong foods?
1: When it comes to bloating, we all bloat. Some bloating after meal is an expected part of digestion and it should go away on its own. So for example, certain foods like those that are really rich in insoluble fiber, like cruciferous vegetables, broccoli, cauliflower, lentils, beans, these are classic offenders. But there's also maybe some other triggers of bloating that might not be so high on your radar. So fermented drinks like kombucha, beer, the sweetener sucralose, and even things like onions, garlic, and fruit can trigger bloating in some people. Obviously, things like chewing gum, drinking carbonated beverages, and even smoking, these things that increase the amount of air you're swallowing can also worsen bloating. And so cutting back on those can help. But just like with bowel movements, a little bit of bloating is par for the course, but if it's becoming so bad that it's making you uncomfortable, it's interfering with your ability to function during the day, you're embarrassed to go out and meet your friends, and it's definitely worth talking to your physician to see if we can identify other triggers you might be meeting, or if there's something else going on, like irritable bowel syndrome, which is treated differently sometimes with medication.
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1: I pledge allegiance to the flag of the United States of America and to the republic for which it stands, one nation, under God, indivisible, with liberty and justice for all.
2: And now the funeral notices on this Saturday. The service for 28-year-old Connor Murray of Prairie du Sac. Visitation at St. Mary's Catholic Church in Gays Mills today, beginning at 9 a.m., followed by the funeral mass at 10 this morning. Vasateg Funeral Home Gays Mills serving the family of 28-year-old Connor Murray of Prairie du Sac. Funeral service for 74-year-old Dean Jackson of Waukon will be at 2 o'clock today at Center Baptist Church, Rural Lansing. The burial at the church cemetery. Friends may greet the family from 9 to 11 o'clock at the Martin Groff Funeral Home in Waukon today for 74-year-old Dean Jackson of Waukon. And the service for 88-year-old Tom Nelson Haugen of Decorah will be Monday morning at 11 o'clock at First Lutheran Church, Decorah. Visitation from 10 o'clock until the service at the church on Monday. Helms Funeral Home Decorah serving the family of 88-year-old Tom Nelson Haugen of Decorah.
3: Good morning and welcome to Newsmakers, a presentation of LA Communications. I'm Darren Swenson. Our guest this week is Clayton Burke with the Iowa Department of Transportation, talking about the soon-to-be-open Lansing Bridge. Getting an update now with Clayton Burke. He is with the Iowa DOT. He's been the guy in charge of the Lansing Bridge project. And Clayton, here on Monday afternoon, some good news to report. Some more good news to report.
4: Yeah, thanks for having me again, Darren. So we just announced that we're going to be opening the bridge to traffic on November 6th in the afternoon. So about a month, and people get to experience the bridge firsthand.
3: How did you come up with that date?
4: So that's based on the contractor schedule and getting all the work done necessary to make sure the bridge is ready to open and that it's safe to open. So there's still some work on the roadway and some work removing the work structures from the truss, and then the bridge will be ready.
3: And you mentioned the things that need to be done yet. How much of a timetable does it take to make sure that all the T's are crossed and the I's are dotted before you can open this thing up?
4: There's a bit of a process when it comes to making sure we're doing this safely. So it's a new structure. We have to do an inspection on the structure before it's actually opened. That'll occur this month. And our Bridges and Structures Bureau will come out with a bunch of experts, climb all over the bridge, check all the nuts and bolts, and make sure that everything meets their standards and that it looks the way it should look and there's no obvious signs of stress or strain on the bridge. And then after that, it's just cleaning up the bridge, getting the pavement markings on the bridge so people can use it safely, and making sure that the overhead structures are removed.
3: And again, what has allowed this project to be opened up probably about 6 months before you were originally planning?
4: The big contributing factors are one, you know, we had really good weather this year. A lot of sunny days, not too much for rain during the week. If it did rain, it was later at night after the day was over for the construction workers. So that was a factor, but I think, you know, the big factor was the amount of effort that so many different people put into the project this year to get it open early. And the Kramer crew was working 7 days a week, 10 hours a day, putting the steel up in the air, getting it painted and ready, getting the concrete deck placed. So there's an incredible amount of effort there. And then there's the behind the scenes people that you don't get to see, but the engineering team, where Parsons, the engineer of record that designed the bridge, reviewed the contractor's plans in days rather than weeks. And Stanley did the same thing for the roadway work. And H&TB was out there inspecting the project and keeping things moving and coming up with, you know, managing the project very well. So there's just all kinds of time that all of these different professionals put into the project.
3: And I know there is that factor as the weather that you can't control, but looking into the future, how things have gone with this project, is this an example on how a project related to a bridge and a project of this size should go? Is this kind of a blueprint on how things should work?
4: I think it's a good example of how relationships can be established to function efficiently. And on some major projects, you see where those relationships fall apart and people start pointing fingers at each other and nothing gets done. But here on this project, we had some significant issues. But instead of doing the finger pointing and saying, hey, this is your fault, you fix it. No, it's your fault, you fix it. We just worked together and we came up with a collaborative solution every time that the bridge moved. And then when we couldn't proceed any further with the existing bridge, we worked together to figure out, well, if we demolish the existing bridge, how fast can we build the new bridge? And then we got the work done.
3: And from what I understand, there's going to be some sort of celebration planned for that first week in November. Do you have any details regarding that yet?
4: Nothing too specific. We are actively working on maybe a small get together, but there's still some coordination going on, so nothing too specific yet.
3: After the bridge opens, what else needs to be done just for follow-up work after the bridge opens on November 6th?
4: So after the bridge opens, there's still some painting that needs to be done on the actual steel of the bridge. We're not going to be able to finish all of that this year. So next year we'll come back and we'll close a lane on the bridge and set up contractor lifts and get the painting finished up. And then underneath the bridge, we still have all those wooden forms that supported the concrete deck as we poured the deck. So those, over this winter, while the navigation channels close, the contractor will be out there removing those wooden forms. They have to demolish the existing pier that's still on the Iowa shore. They're removing the dolphins, or those protective cells that protected the old bridge out in the river. And then there's obviously the final cleanup, the final touches that every project needs after the messy construction work wraps up. You got to get the grass to grow, make sure everything looks nice, and then officially completely turn it over.
3: Sounds like still a lot of work to do, but still at a great point in this project. Clayton, that's what my simple mind can think of regarding questions right now. Anything else you believe that the public needs to know as we're about a month away from opening this thing?
4: I see all the positive comments on Facebook and the praise for the construction workers, and I know they see those as well. So I just wanted to say that we really appreciate that, and that those comments really mean a lot to us. So thank you all.
3: And when you get positive comments at a project this size or any sort of projects, that has to feel good, because I'm guessing that's not the norm.
4: Definitely not.
3: So, Clayton, we appreciate you taking a few minutes to tell us about the great news with the bridge opening a month from this week. We appreciate the information and the time, as always, and I'm sure we'll have one more conversation with you probably the week of the opening, and thank you for your time, as always.
4: That would be great. Thanks, Darren.
3: Clayton Burke from the Iowa DOT Lansing Bridge going to open up November 6th.
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16: Here's your river forecast. Bright sunshine today with highs around 82. Southerly winds 10 to 15 miles an hour. Clear skies again tonight, 61. Highs level off around 81. Tomorrow, bright sunshine expected. High of 79 Monday with a slight chance of rain showers. 67, partly cloudy Tuesday. I'm meteorologist Eric Kite on 94.9 and 99.1 The River. Right now, it's 57 degrees.
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17: Welcome back to Intelligence for Your Health. I'm Connie Salica. Coming up, we'll have more from our guest, Dr. Tricia Pasricco, who writes the Ask a Doctor column for the Washington Post. She'll tell us why she thinks cancer rates are rising in younger adults, and she'll share her best health advice no matter how old you are. Then, could your nervous system be sabotaging your flexibility? If stretching isn't fixing your tightness, I'll tell you what could be going on. But first, here's another good reason to love your pets. They can boost your immune function. According to the National Library of Medicine, petting a dog for 18 minutes leads to an increase in antibodies that fight infections. And we also know that our pets reduce our stress. And that increase in antibodies, coupled with stress reduction, is a 1-2 punch for our immune system. Plus, therapy dog visits at hospitals are proven to provide significant pain reduction in patients with chronic pain. So your pet is a powerful healer.

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0: I'm Connie Sellecca with more intelligence for your health from Dr. Tricia Pasricha, the Ask a Doctor columnist for The Washington Post. And in one of her columns, she wrote about the rise in certain cancers among younger populations. So I asked her what lifestyle changes people can adopt to reduce their cancer risk.
1: Yeah, so cancer rates among younger people, so people younger than the age of 50, they've been on the rise since about the 1990s. And so we're talking about things like colorectal cancer, breast cancer. But the big thing that I tell my patients is that almost half of these cancers are preventable. So there was a big study that came out in 2022 that was published in The Lancet that showed about 44% of these cancers were due to modifiable risk factors. So I really recommend three healthy lifestyle changes. So first, focus on eating whole foods with less processing. And I know everybody's heard that one already like a million times. So I sometimes tell patients, maybe make just one small change. And that would be to eliminate red and processed meats like beef, ham, sausage, hot dogs from your diet. And I say that because those are the types of foods that have been particularly linked to cancer, especially colorectal cancer in young people, so much so that the World Health Organization issued an advisory about them. Second, cut down your alcohol. So drink no more than one drink per day for women and two drinks per day per man. And if we're getting real, recent studies actually suggest that there's no amount of alcohol that's truly good for you. In other words, the less you drink overall, the better. And the last thing I recommend is to opt to get up and move over sitting around and watching the television. Again, I know that's old information, but there is this study specifically looking at cancer development at the younger age of over 90,000 female nurses. And they found that those who were sedentary and watched TV more than 14 hours per week, they were more likely to develop cancer at a younger age than those who watched TV for less than 7 hours per week. So there's kind of a reason why you always hear doctors give out the same old boring advice. And that's because it actually works.
2: All your medical questions answered. Intelligence for your health with Connie Sellecca.
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0: I'm Connie Sellecca. 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And if you take an NSAID for your arthritis or sore muscles, you may be doing more than relieving pain and inflammation. 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And a study in the Journal of the American Geriatric Society found that people who took NSAIDs on a regular basis were significantly less likely to develop dementia. That's because they're anti-inflammatory, so they protect brain cells against damage. But NSAIDs can have negative side effects like nausea and stomach and kidney damage. So don't take NSAIDs willy-nilly for the brain benefits. When I take them, I see a significant increase in bruising. Only take what your doctor recommends.
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0: Your Saturday morning sports report is brought to you by Bowden Snyder Implement. I'm Darren Swinson. On the high school football scoreboard from last night, it was Decorah staying unbeaten in district play with a 35-7 win over Mason City. Waukon takes the district lead. They defeat New Hampton 44-10. Osage knocks off Crestwood to give the Cadets their first loss of the season, 20-18. It was Nashua Plainfield 39, Southwind 20. Keyhigh defeated Central City 60-0. Turkey Valley over Tripola 48-19. North Fayette Valley comes from behind to defeat Forest City 35-21. North Butler 57, Postville 6. Cascade by a touchdown over MFL Marmac 35-28. In Minnesota last night, Spring Grove improves to 5-1 with a 42-6 win over Mabel Canton. Fillmore Central improves to 5-1 with a 35-6 win over New Richland, Heartland, Ellendale, Geneva. And Caledonia stays unbeaten with a 48-0 win over Randolph. College football from last night, it was Iowa defeating Washington 41-18. The Hawkeyes improved to 5-1. It was Iowa's first win in the regular season in the Pacific time zone since 1965. Also in college football last night, a scrappy bunch of Iowa State Cyclones played the 8th-ranked team in the country, BYU, tough, but fell short to the Cougars 24-18. The UNI Panthers are coming off their bye week. They will host North Dakota for homecoming this week. The Panthers are coming off a win over 3rd-ranked Illinois State 2 weeks ago. Head coach Todd Stepsis.
1: We just got to play, you know, and so, you know, regardless of who we're going against, hey, let's be the best we can be. Let's make sure that we got a lot of weapons on offense. We've got some pieces on defense that we want to deploy. You know, how do we make sure that we're doing that in the right situations at the right times? And then we'll let the scoreboard take care of itself.
0: You can hear the game today on 94.9 and 99.1 The River. 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I'm Darren Swinson.
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15: Here's your river forecast.
12: Bright sunshine today with highs around 82. Southerly winds 10 to 15 miles an hour. Clear skies again tonight, 61. Highs level off around 81. Tomorrow, bright sunshine expected. High of 79 Monday with a slight chance of rain showers. 67, partly cloudy Tuesday. I'm meteorologist Eric Kite on 94.9 and 99.1 The River. Right now, it's 61 degrees.
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Here's an email I received at Connie@intelligenceforyourhealth.com. It comes from Dave Sigler, who writes, I've noticed a slight tremor in my hand. Is that just a normal part of aging? Dave, the first thing you should know about tremors is that they're perfectly normal at any age. In fact, even when we're young, we have what's known as a baseline tremor, and an easy way to see it is to try balancing a sheet of paper on an outstretched hand with the palm side up. It is almost impossible to do that without some shaking. The tremors come from alternating contractions between pairs of muscles, and something as basic as your stomach digesting food can trigger them. However, shaking does become more noticeable as we age. It can also be triggered by vigorous exercise, low blood sugar, caffeine, anxiety, fatigue, and exposure to certain antidepressants and alcohol. So, when should you worry about tremors? The Mayo Clinic says to pay attention to any shaking that's new or more intense than usual, or tremoring that interferes with your life in some way, because that could be an early symptom of serious neurological conditions like Parkinson's and MS. And in most cases, the earlier you learn the underlying cause of your tremors, the easier it is to treat them. Thank you for your email, Dave. I hope this helps.

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1: If your muscles always feel tight, even after stretching, foam rolling, or getting a massage, you might not just be tight. 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That's the word from Dana Santis, a certified stretch and conditioning specialist. She says guarding is when your nervous system tenses your muscles on purpose to protect an area it thinks is weak, unstable, or injured. It's like an internal bodyguard, locking down movement so you don't make the problem worse. But here's the problem. Your nervous system can't tell the difference between real danger and something it just perceives as unsafe. So old injuries, poor posture, chronic stress, even bad sleep can all make your nervous system think you're at risk. So your body keeps that tension going. The result, no matter how much you stretch, you get only temporary relief, or you actually feel worse afterward because your body is trying to hold the line. Recognizing guarding matters because what starts as protection can turn into chronic stiffness, chronic pain, and reduced mobility. And you can't just stretch it away. You have to work with your nervous system so it feels safe enough to finally let go. Things like breathing exercises, meditation, and walks in nature can help decrease stress and help your body let go of guarding.
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9: Here's your river forecast. Bright sunshine today with highs around 82. Southerly winds 10 to 15 miles an hour. Clear skies again tonight, 61. Highs level off around 81. Tomorrow, bright sunshine expected. High of 79 Monday, with a slight chance of rain showers. 67, partly cloudy, Tuesday. I'm meteorologist Derek Hite on 94.9 and 99.1 The River. Right now, it's 63 degrees.
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Thanks for listening to Intelligence for Your Health with Connie Sellecca. 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

0: Good morning. Thanks for listening to The River. And Big Canoe Lutheran Church on Big Canoe Road is having their annual baked goods and quilt sale now until noon. Go and check it out.
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0: Good morning. I'm Kathy Ray. 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Now, we can talk about outdoor furniture. See, this North Carolina police recently pulled over two men who were traveling down a street in Charlotte, okay, while sitting on an actual couch. Now, how does that work? Well, what it was is it was balanced across two electric scooters. Police called it certainly a first, but they admitted they appreciated the creativity. They also reminded people that roads are for vehicles, not living room furniture. They also pointed out that seeing a couch cruising down the road could distract other drivers and create a safety hazard. No word, though, on whether the passengers remembered to buckle up or if they had cup holders. Sometimes this kind of thing you see on the road and immediately think, I'm absolutely not insured for whatever happens next.
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6: Here's your river forecast. Bright sunshine today with highs around 82. Southerly winds 10 to 15 miles an hour. Clear skies again tonight, 61. Highs level off around 81. Tomorrow, bright sunshine expected. High of 79 Monday with a slight chance of rain showers. 67, partly cloudy, Tuesday. I'm meteorologist Eric Kite on 94.9 and 99.1 The River. Currently, it's 66 degrees.
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3: Here's your river forecast. Bright sunshine today with highs around 82. Southerly winds 10 to 15 miles an hour. Clear skies again tonight, 61. Highs level off around 81. Tomorrow, bright sunshine expected. High of 79 Monday, with a slight chance of rain showers. 67, partly cloudy, Tuesday. I'm meteorologist Eric Height on 94.9 and 99.1 The River. Right now, 70.
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0: Mariah Carey on 94.999 Won the River. Well, October is Pork Month, and we are celebrating, and we are giving away 7 prizes. And what can you win? A 28-inch Blackstone flat top griddle from Norby's Farm Fleet, a $100 gift card from Red's Hometown Market, Spring Grove, or $100 worth of pork from Jets Meats in Waukon, courtesy of Jets and Goodyear Waukon Tire Center. That is happening this month. 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And those are Pinter's Gardens and Pumpkins Decora, also Hanson Tire and Cresco, Drilling All Season Sports in Kelmer, Ellings and Elevator, Spring Grove, Jimmy D's in Hawkeye, also Twisted Gnome in Decora, Blake Electric in Waukon, Waukon CarQuest, as well as Waukon Tire Service, Windridge Implement in Decora, RC Tires in Waukon. 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
1: Here's your river forecast. Bright sunshine today with highs around 82. Southerly winds 10 to 15 miles an hour. Clear skies again tonight, 61. Highs level off around 81. Tomorrow, bright sunshine expected. High of 79 Monday with a slight chance of rain showers. 67, partly cloudy, Tuesday. I'm meteorologist Derek Kite on 94.9 and 99.1 The River. Right now, 72.
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Bertie Higgins on the river, and your You and I Panther football action today with a pregame at 3 o'clock. North Dakota will be at UNI, and the kickoff will be at 4 here on the river. 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
11: Here's your river forecast. Bright sunshine today with highs around 82. Southerly winds 10 to 15 miles an hour. Clear skies again tonight, 61. Highs level off around 81. Tomorrow, bright sunshine expected. High of 79 Monday with a slight chance of rain showers. 67, partly cloudy Tuesday. I'm meteorologist Derek Kite on 94.9 and 99.1 The River. Right now, 75.
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0: I'm Kathy Ray. 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So have you made lunch yet? Well, maybe adding a little heat to your meal could help you eat less without feeling like you're dieting. See, now a study found people ate 11 to 18% less food when meals contained hot paprika instead of sweet paprika. Yeah, researchers say the spiciness naturally slowed eating with smaller and less frequent bites, giving the brain more time to register fullness, and participants enjoyed the spicy meals just as much. So a little cayenne or a little hot paprika might help with portion control. No willpower required. Interesting, huh?
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6: Here's your river forecast. Bright sunshine today with highs around 82. Southerly winds 10 to 15 miles an hour. Clear skies again tonight, 61. Highs level off around 81. Tomorrow, bright sunshine expected. High of 79 Monday with a slight chance of rain showers. 67, partly cloudy, Tuesday. I'm meteorologist Derek Height on 94.9 and 99.1 The River. Right now, it's 77 degrees.
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5: Here's your river forecast. Bright sunshine expected this afternoon with highs around 82. South winds 10 to 20 miles an hour. Tonight, 59. High temperatures reach up to 80 tomorrow. High temperatures reach up to 79 Monday with a slight chance of rain showers. 67, sunshine mixed with clouds at times Tuesday. I'm meteorologist Derek Hite on 94.9 and 99.1 The River. Right now, 79.
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1: Well, I woke up to the sound of silence, the cars were cutting like knives in a fist fight. And I found you with a bottle of wine, your head in the curtains, and heart like the 4th.

0: I'm Kathy Ray. Thanks for listening to The Rivers. So new movies this weekend in theaters. Rated R. It's a horror mystery. It's called The Other Mommy. 8-year-old Bella confronts a sinister entity which comes out of her closet. The presence, whom she calls Other Mommy, becomes increasingly threatening to her and her family. Another rated R drama biography, The Social Reckoning. Frances Haugen, a young Facebook engineer, enlists the help of Wall Street Journal reporter Jeff Horwitz to blow the whistle on the social network's most guarded secrets. And another one, PG-13, it's a Western action movie. It's called Angel and the Bad Man. And a wounded outlaw finds unexpected mercy in the care of a rancher's daughter. He pulls toward a different life until the law and his violent past close in on him, and he must choose the kind of man he'll become. And yet another PG documentary, but only in Canada. Run, Terry, Run. After losing a leg to cancer, 21-year-old Terry Fox embarks on a cross-Canada run, includes never-before-seen footage from his 1980 Marathon of Hope, a journey that inspired a nation. That is the movies in theaters this week.
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94.9, 99.1 The River, your UNI Panther football action this afternoon. North Dakota will be at UNI. Pre-game will start at 3 o'clock and kick off at 4 on The River.

I'm Kathy Ray. Hope you have a great weekend, and leaving you with a thought for the weekend. There is no better excess in the world than the excess of gratitude.

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5: Here's your river forecast. Bright sunshine expected this afternoon with highs around 82. South winds 10 to 20 miles an hour. Tonight, 59. High temperatures reach up to 80 tomorrow. High temperatures reach up to 79 Monday with a slight chance of rain showers. 67, sunshine mixed with clouds at times Tuesday. I'm meteorologist Derek Kite on 94.9 and 99.1 The River. Currently, it's 81 degrees.
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5: Here's your river forecast. Daytime highs approaching 84. This afternoon, under sunny skies, winds out of the south 10 to 15 miles an hour. Lows level off around 59. Tonight, clear skies. Tomorrow, highs around 80. A mix of clouds and sunshine and dry. Monday and Tuesday, low 80s Monday, low 70s by Tuesday. I'm meteorologist Derek Height on 94.9 and 99.1 The River. Currently, it's 84 degrees.
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2: This is Panther football. You can't get together unless you've got somewhere to gather. For the Panthers, far and wide, that place is the Unidome. Another ranked opponent saunters into the Cedar Valley, but now on full notice thanks to a big program win for the Cats 2 weeks ago. One game, though, a season does not make. The work continues. The challenges keep on coming. But our purple-spangled heroes wouldn't have it any other way. The fourth-ranked, 5-1, North Dakota Fighting Hawks here inside the Dome, Sweet Dome, to take on your 2-2 you and I Panthers on homecoming. Welcome to Elite Casino Panther pregame. Alongside Scott Peterson and our loyal jack of all things, Dana Cook, I'm J.W. Cox. Petey, we had an extra week to digest everything that happened surrounding that Illinois State game. You can't help but feel a little bit of an extra bounce all around the program, the dome, even town a little bit because of how big and how good that win felt 2 weeks ago.
3: Yeah, that was an important win, no question. It was fun. It was fun to watch the team. All three phases of the football team played well. And they got a big win against a really good opponent that we know in Illinois State. And, you know, and Illinois State went on and got beat the next week by a very good South Dakota State team. And guess what? There's another good Missouri Valley team in the Dome this afternoon. The Panthers got to try and knock them off their perch also.
2: Have plenty in the tank, only have played four games like many others have played up to six like UND has. You got to use that to your advantage, and as coach has been preaching all year, got to go at full tilt with every single possession, every single snap you got.
3: No question, and they know that, and they can turn on a tape. You could tell this is a good football team. It's a good football program. North Dakota takes their football seriously, and these guys do a good job. They got a great quarterback, JW. I think people are, I hope we don't enjoy watching him too much, but he's really good. He was fun to watch on tape. He makes that team go, and, you know, I'm just hopeful that I think we could be looking at a shootout today. I really do, but, you know, who knows? Might be 6-3 at the end of the fourth quarter. Who knows?
2: Kaminsky is so good, and he deserves a lot of the credit, as any quarterback does, right, to figure it out. But you look at their numbers, they've got four players with at least 200 rush yards and a rushing touchdown. They've got five players with at least 100 pass yards and a receiving touchdown. He's got so many weapons to spread it around. That's also kind of an embarrassment of riches and a big factor why he has been so good as well.
3: No question, but he is the engine, and he's the one, you know, you got to cut the head of the snake off right there. If Jerry Kaminsky is able to do the things he's capable of, if he gets outside the pocket and makes plays with his feet, it could be a long afternoon for that Panther defense. We remember the Eastern Washington quarterback, Bell. I mean, that guy was very good, and Panthers had problems with him. Hopefully they've improved since week one, and they're able to contain him today. You're not going to stop him. I'll guarantee you that. He's going to get some yards. He's going to get some completions. He's got 19 touchdown passes, only two interceptions. I mean, that's fantastic ratio, and the kid is so dangerous with his feet. To be honest with you, I don't know how he's at North Dakota. I mean, I think he went to the Manning Academy, you know, which we've all the Manning brothers put on, Eli and Peyton. He was the top out of 40 guys, including FBS quarterbacks. He was named the best quarterback at that camp. Imagine that. With all those guys he was going against, he's named the best. And I've enjoyed watching him on tape. I hope He gets an ankle twist in the first quarter, but, you know, I don't wish him anything bad, but that wouldn't bother me, I guess, is what I'm saying.
2: Just be in his kitchen all game long. A lot of,
3: there you go.
2: A lot of guys in his face wearing Panther purple today. And then the final note for this one, it is homecoming, and I know that's always fun. We got some people that will come up to the booth to get here. You got a highlight for any guys that have come back or anything that's happened this week, Panther family-wise, during homecoming?
3: Oh, just always fun seeing old teammates, and I guess, you know, the operative word there is old. We're all old, you know. It's just like
2: the guys
3: still love ball, though. They love coming back, getting together. We had a lot of fun out in the parking lot. Had some fun on Thursday and Friday night. The boys are back from Wisconsin. Those are always a good group of guys that show up, and hopefully they're treated to a good football game in here this afternoon. We got to get them to come in from outside, though, JW. That's the
2: key. Yeah. Well, at least they're listening to us.
3: That's right. Whether or not, you know, they all want shout outs and all that stuff. So, you know.
2: picks or it didn't happen, so we're not going to get the shout out till we see that. Panthers are 2-2. They're 1-0 inside this dome. Or excuse me, 2-0 inside this dome. They're 1-0 in conference play inside this dome so far this year. Meanwhile, it is game number 7 for North Dakota. They are 5-1. They have gone 2-1 on the road. They are unbeaten in Valley play, playing Indiana State and Murray State over the last 2 weeks. And it is the fabulous Unidome. Panthers will be in purple. There's more purple in here than there's ever been for a homecoming. Coming back with this one, it's just going to be a great vibe here inside this 51-year-old building inside the fabulous Unidome. Kickoff coming your way at 4 o'clock. Plenty more to get to here on Elite Casino Panther pregame, including our conversation with head coach Todd Stapsis. We'll get you the scouting report presented by Bud Light, and we will also go deep into the other side of things with a second-year head coach and Eric Schmidt to get you what we're looking at for sounding the opponent for North Dakota. And we'll also hear a little bit about a big happening on campus with the close of the Our Tomorrow campaign. Jim Jeremiah, president for University Advancement and vice president for University of Advancement and president of the UNI Foundation, will be joining us pregame as well. All of that coming your way before that 4 o'clock kick time. Panthers and North Dakota Fighting Hawks. Glad you're with us wherever you might be. 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
4: Big wins are great, obviously. Consistency, even better. How have your guys handled what was a huge win 2 weeks ago and the preparation leading through a bye week and into this?
5: Yeah, just by continuing to trust the process and be who we are. That is something that I'm really proud of, is how we not only turn the corner from 1 week to the next, but then, you know, how we haven't been satisfied. We know that we've got a lot more in the tank. We know that we've got a lot more to prove, you know, not only to everybody else, but to ourselves most importantly. So, again, blocking out the noise as much as we can. There's some buzz about us now, but, you know we need to do it again, you know. So, again, to not only, you know, prove it to ourselves, but to prove it to everybody else that, hey, we're for real here. And you know, just these last couple weeks, our actions have spoken to that. You know, we have not taken our foot off the gas. Practices have been peppy. There hasn't been, you know, any sign of let up, you know. So, you know, obviously not playing for a couple weeks, you know, we need to make sure that we still start fast. And, you know, but again, like how we structure practice, how we structure our daily routines, that's how it is. So I anticipate us coming out of the locker room with a lot of fire and see if we can jump up real quick.
4: You guys got to participate in the big homecoming bash for a little bit, get up on stage with you and your captains. I know a lot of people appreciate you guys taking the time to do that on a busy Friday night. What was that vibe like? I could hear it from my house, which isn't that close, but I could still hear it.
5: Boy, so you always look for, like, everybody talks about, oh, this place is a family, oh, this place is special, but, you know, where's the evidence, you know? And all you had to do is show up last night. You know, just you show up last night and you see the evidence. You hear of former Panthers that circle this date on their calendar and they make it a point to plan months and months and months in advance to be here. And so, like, to me, like, the evidence of, wow, you know, the University of Northern Iowa is a special spot. You know, the people that have come here have been transformed in such a great way that, you know, some of their best friends, you know, people in their wedding, people that they married, you know, they met them here. And so this place means so much to them, and the energy, the enthusiasm, the excitement about here, you know, you see it, and then you see it all weekend, you know. So whether it was you know, Friday, you know, during the day, Friday evening with the drone show and all that stuff, or even, you know, just recently at the Panther, just, you know, so grateful that we have a community and a university that does things the right way.
4: Guys getting back to full strength or closer to healthier, guys that maybe haven't played yet. Is there anybody you're really excited to see now get there, really their first opportunities? You guys kind of turn that corner?
5: Yeah, you know, we were anticipating JC Rocade having some availability. It doesn't look like he's going to be here this week. But then there's other guys like Tate Sander. You know, he looks good. Brock Carpenter's back in the mix. You know, excited to see about him. Seeing, you know, Kai Black and Brady McCullough have been limited these last couple games, where now they're at full power. So excited to see those guys, you know, run and gun here. And I think, you know, up front, Landon Kennan, you know, has done a great job and continues to impress us in practice. So having some more depth on the offensive line is really critical. But, you know, it's just the cool thing is, you know, when you start to look at our injury report, it's shrinking, you know, and so that's always a great sign. Now, again, will it ever be as small as it is now? Probably not. I mean, that's just how football goes. Guys get banged up, and not that they won't be able to play, but they'll have, you know, some limitations here or there. But, you know, our team's health looks great right now, so we got to take advantage of that.
4: never done working. Obviously, some positivity that you're coming off of 2 weeks ago. But what's the biggest step forward now you want to see at this juncture of the season, your team taking this game?
5: You know, I just want to continue to, like, how we played is exactly how we need to play. You know, so when you think of, I think of decisive and shocking. Like, those two words just keep coming up in my head over and over and over. And then, you know, we talk about best effort being relentless, detailed, and consistent. And so can we have that decisive movement in all three phases? Can we make those shocking plays that we made 2 weeks ago? You know, that needs to continue against another really good opponent. So, you know, when we go, you know, in this league, that's the norm. You know, you're going to go against a top team week in and week out, and even the ones that aren't ranked are going to, you know, they would probably be, you know, upper half of any other conference. You know, we need to continue to play like that. You know, I told the team on Friday, it's not what we're doing, it's who we're doing it with and how we're doing it really is what needs to continue to move forward. And so going into this game, I want to see us play with incredible decisiveness. I want to see us play shockingly like we did a couple weeks ago.
4: Variety of weapons on that North Dakota side, and they've used that to put up a lot of points. What sticks out to you in your mind when you watch their offense and how they've operated?
5: Yeah, this is kind of the obvious, Captain Obvious answer, but the quarterback. I mean, he's the difference maker. Now, again, to your point, he has guys to throw it to, you know, but I just think, you know, his passing, I think, is one of the best in the conference. He's accurate. He knows where to go with the ball. He's, again, decisive with, you know, when he gets rid of it. But, you know, I think what people underestimate, and we're not going to do that, is his athleticism. You know, so whether it's quarterback run game or whether it's him buying time, like, that's really where a lot of their explosive plays come from, is where all of a sudden he breaks the pocket. He does a great job of keeping his eyes downfield. Again, the chemistry with him and the receivers, they're able to find the open grass, whether it's zone or able to create separation in man. And so, you know, that quarterback is the main dude, you know, on their offense. He's who makes them go. But then again, like, he's got a lot of help around him. I think their offensive line, big, heavy, hard to move. You know, hard to, you know, penetrate and create chaos. And so, you know, it's going to be a challenge for our defense. But, you know, the thing I love about our defense is I've just seen constant improvement week by week, and even in practice too. We do a lot of good against good. And so, you know, I get to see firsthand against our offense, you know, seeing our defense, you know, make plays and be physical.
4: Other side, their defense maybe gets a little overshadowed because of how well they play on offense. How do you have to attack the North Dakota defense?
5: Well, that's the thing, is they don't get any credit, and they should get a ton of it, because number one, you know, when you think about defenses, you know, usually you have one or the other. You have a defense that is going to minus people and get them behind the sticks, but to do that, you got to take chances. And then when you take chances, you know, typically you're going to give up an explosive play here or there, or you're going to be kind of more bend but don't break. You're going to play a shell. You're going to keep things in front. You're going to rally. And you're going to play 11 guys to the ball, and they do both. You know, so that's something that I think they don't get a ton of credit for. Where, you know, they've got a stout front, so they're hard to move. So, you know, finding running lanes is difficult. They do a lot of moving and blitzing. They do some exotic stuff. So, you know, they can minus you, but yet at the same time, in the back end, they're pretty disciplined. They can take away, you know, some of the things that you would think might be open. And so, you know, for us, you know, we got to protect the passer. We got to be able to push the ball down the field because, again, we've got some good speed. And we like that matchup. But at the same time, you know, this league is all about running the ball, and you got to be able to gain it when you need it on the ground. And so, you know, their defense is going to be a challenge for offense for sure.
4: And then finally, you told us the pillar this week that you guys were focused on was love. And how do you take that as love for teammates and love for one another off the field and put it onto the field to help impact the game day?
5: Let's back to those two words, you know, so decisive and shocking, you know, so, you know, in order to be decisive, you get better trust the guy next to you and love the guy next to you. He's going to do his job. So, you know, to be able to shoot your guns and, you know, fill a gap or throw it through a crease on offense or run up the sideline, just knowing that you got a bunch of guys that have your back and really love you. And then, you know, those shocking wow plays that, you know, and we made a couple weeks ago. Well, you know, when you really care about one another, man, the impossible becomes possible. And so to make those big type of splash plays in all three phases, like, that's not just how you're wired, man. It's because of how much you care about each other. And then, you know, back to relentless, you know, love never quits, you know. And so

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7: I think we've cultivated something that's like really something I've never seen before. 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
8: As Makai Toms, one of the newest Panthers this year, talking about the culture. And, of course, we saw that on full display 2 weeks ago against Illinois State as the Panthers got that first Valley win, 28-21, over number 4 Illinois State. Now they're facing number 4 North Dakota, who came off a win 55-28 last week, beat Murray State by 27. They were down 21 in that game and then turned it on. They turned it over a couple of times, and then once they stopped doing that, they were able to get right back in control and win that game. Their second straight Valley win, and they have won 5 of their first 6. That sets the table. These two teams will meet for the 43rd time all time. Last 10, North Dakota has an edge of 6-4 here inside the Dome. 3-2, so not as many Dome meetings. 16-7, the Panthers lead the all-time series edge in Cedar Falls. But those, of course, were back mostly before the Dome days here in Cedar Falls. All-time 26-16, the Panthers plus 10 against the Fighting Hawks. 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Bud Light, easy to drink, easy to enjoy. Petey, what are you looking at when you look at these North Dakota Fighting Hawks?
9: Well, they come in with a 5-1 record, so that's good. You know, the only loss was to FBS Nebraska, who we found out today is pretty good. They almost took Indiana out, but didn't quite get the job done. But it's a good football team. Defensively, they've struggled a little bit at times. We hope that continues today. They're giving up almost 28 points a game. Teams have been able to rush it 113 yards against them per game, 214 through the air. So they're a little more suspect in the air. They've given up some explosive. So I think that's be important for Northern Iowa today. They're going to have to get some of those explosive plays through the air and on the ground if they hope to win. Teams have converted 37% of the time. on third down against this North Dakota defense.

0: down, more successful, 6-9, 67%. So, you know, if you can get them to fourth down, you got a good chance of continuing your drive. We'll see how that goes today. But several outstanding players. They actually, unfortunately, lost their best edge guy. Rucker was a preseason All-American, and he was All-Conference a year ago. I don't think he's going to go today. He hasn't played yet, so we'll have to wait and see how that works out. They still got Brady Thornton, Caden Vig. They roll a lot of guys through on the edge. Braden Moore is their leading sacker up from that edge spot. The two tackles, we're going to see defensive tackles and nose tackles. Always big guys in there, you know, 300-pounders, tough to get out of the way. Good linebackers led by Mike Devereaux. Ethan Bowles, also a senior linebacker, the weak side linebacker, leads the team in tackles. They got a good nickel in Johnny Wiltshire. He's a grad student, and he does a nice job. He also will blitz once in a while. He's got a sack already. So you got to watch out for those corner sacks or corner blitzes and the nickel coming on a blitz. The secondary, they have been beaten deep a couple teams, so it'll be interesting to see if the Panther O-line can give Jackson Daly enough time. I think you can get behind some of these guys. Not that they're not good athletes, but they have been a little susceptible to some big plays. So hopefully that continues today. Offensively, we talked about him a little bit. Jerry Kaminsky does a great job at the quarterback spot. Number one, he's a senior. He's experienced. He can run it. He can throw it. He's carried it more times than anybody else. And of course, his sack yardage goes against him, so he's not the leading rusher. But he is going to carry the ball. He's going to run the zone read. He's going to run the quarterback powers. He'll keep it. He'll scramble. He's dangerous. There's no question. He's very accurate, also completing 72% of his passes. Like I said, 19 touchdowns, only two interceptions, and throws it for about 245 yards a game. So you're going to have to stop him somehow, some way. Slow him down a little bit. You're not going to stop him. You got to slow him down. When he wants to run it, he's got four good tailbacks, and we'll probably see all four. Matt Lawson's a transfer from Illinois State. He's one of their leading rushers, 52 carries for a 4.6-yard average. Charles Lingoma does a nice job in the return game also. I don't know if you want to kick it to him, but he's a tailback that's got 50 carries. He's only averaging 8 yards a carry, JW, so you might want to keep an eye on him. He's got breakaway speed. He's got a kickoff return, averaging over 30 yards from kickoff return, and he's got a long of 99 in that kickoff return. I don't know if you want to kick it to him either, to be real honest with you. They've scored on an interception return, a punt return, and a kickoff return. So they're pretty darn good at getting the points, and not just out of their offense, but Kaminsky's going to run with those guys. Griffin Braddock we'll also see. Colton Brunel also at the tailback spot. Good wide receivers. Dang Dang, that's his name. Not waking you up. It's Dang Dang is his name. And he's a 6'5 wide receiver. Tough matchup. He's got 25 catches. On the other side, they got Corey Ty. Has 5'11 speedster. He's a senior. He's got 22 catches, 5 touchdowns. Cameron Weirs, a sophomore, kind of a newcomer to the program. He's 5'9", 163, but very quick. He has 17 catches and 3 touchdowns. They get in the red zone. They like to go to their tight ends. They got 4 big bruising tight ends that also have good hands, and Hayden Stay, Nathan Ramadka, Mason South, and Watson Hafer. Look for them to run a lot of 12 personnel. Try to spread you out. They got 2 excellent wide receivers and a big offensive line, like always, over 300 pounds on all those guys. And they're tall too, JW. So that's why a lot of times they get Kaminsky out of the pocket, get him on the edge. And it's a very dynamic offense. They're averaging almost 43 points a game. They're balanced. They rush it for 212, pass it for 256. They're good on third down, 45% conversion rate on third down. Keep drives alive. They're very good on fourth down, 10 of 14. Already gone for it 14 times in their 6 games on fourth down. So don't be surprised if you see them go for it. But tough offense. Silvernail, their punter, does a nice job. He's averaging over 45 yards a punt. Loftman, Kenton Loftman, their PAT field goal guy, is fine. He's missed a couple, but, you know, he's got a good leg. So we'll have to see. There's not really many weaknesses. That's why they end up with a 5-1 record, their only loss being to FBS Nebraska.
1: They have looked good so far this season. Panthers and North Dakota Fighting Hawks. It's second-year head coach Eric Schmidt, second-year head coach Todd Stepsis, both coming into the FCS, or coming into the Missouri Valley Football Conference, and trying to make statements here. 5-1 North Dakota, 2-2 UNI. On the other side, we'll take a look at the scoreboard and our other in-state teams in action. Last night, Pete, did you stay up late for Iowa State, or probably
0: didn't
1: not?
0: Didn't quite make that one.
1: We had the Hawks and the Cyclones. We always keep an eye on those, plus your 3-pack of games across the FCS and a short schedule in the Missouri Valley Football Conference this week as well. Panthers coming up at the top of the hour here inside the Dome against North Dakota. 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
1: UNI Panthers getting set to take on the Fighting Hawks of North Dakota. J.W. Cox and Scott Peterson back here with you inside the fabulous Unidome for this game number 5 for the UNI Panthers. Didn't play week 0, took a week off, so I don't know what week it is of college football, but it's the Panthers' 5th game. I know that for an absolute fact, and they're getting ready to take on the Fighting Hawks. Let's get you your Hy-Vee scoreboard. Hy-Vee, where there's a helpful smile in every aisle. Hy-Vee bringing you the scoreboard across the Missouri Valley Football Conference and a three-pack of games from around FCS, and of course keeping an eye on Iowa State and Iowa. Let's go to those two because they were both yesterday, and we split as far as a state goes. Iowa handled Washington pretty easily. Iowa came into the week number 20 in the top 25. They are now 5-1, 41-24. They go out to Seattle and beat Washington, who's now 3-3. Meanwhile, Iowa State was hanging close at number 8 BYU for a while, but ended up losing by a couple of touchdowns, 24-10. BYU is now 5-0. Iowa State sits at 3-3. What about our three-pack of games around the FCS before we get to our just two games in the Missouri Valley? One's already final. One is in the fourth quarter. We'll get to those in just a minute. Later tonight, Number 3, Tarleton State is 5-0. They are at number 9, Austin Peay, who is 5-1. That is your lone top 10 on top 10 matchup in FCS. As Tarleton sitting at 3, Austin Peay and number 9, both teams unbeaten in United Athletic play. That's their conference. They both have a combined 8 games through their first 11 where they've put up 40 points or more. 8 games between them with 40 points or more. So could see some high scoring action there at 6 o'clock. Also at 4 o'clock when we kick off, number 2 Montana is at number 13 Northern Arizona. So you get a top 15 matchup there. Montana did get number 1 votes this past week with Montana State losing. They're the only unbeaten in the Big Sky. Northern Arizona is in a pack of 5 one-loss teams in the Big Sky, so it's a big game at home for them against number 2 Montana. And then a game that is late in the first quarter right now, number 11 Lamar sits at 4-1. They're taking on Incarnate Word, who's just a game under 500, but they're going to battle in the Southland, you would think. Lamar is 2-0. Stephen F. Austin is 3-0 in the Southland Conference, so that's a big one. And right now Lamar's got a 3-0 lead with 4:14 to go in the first quarter. How about to the Missouri Valley? One final already. They got started at noon in Terre Haute, and Youngstown got started and never stopped. 57-24, they beat Indiana State. The Penguins are now 5-2 overall. Indiana State sits at 2-5. And for Youngstown, they are now going to be 3-1 in Missouri Valley Conference play with wins over South Dakota. 3-0 in Missouri. No, they lost to South Dakota. That's on there. There it is. I knew there was a loss in there somewhere. So 3-1. They lost to South Dakota State. Now have won 3 straight Valley games over South Dakota, Southern Illinois, and Indiana State. The other game featuring the Salukis, South Dakota opens up the lead wider at home. They are up 31-10 right now on Southern Illinois. 7:16 to go. South Dakota came in sitting at 1-1 in Valley play, 4-2 overall. Southern Illinois also 1-1 in Valley play. So that a bit of a separator game right now, and it looks like with a 21-point lead and 7 minutes to go at home, South Dakota should be cruising on for that one. Then our game is the only other Valley game on the schedule here today. That's your scoreboard presented by Hy-Vee. Hy-Vee, where there's a helpful smile in every aisle. Time right now to check in with Jim Jeremiah, the president of the UNI Foundation, vice president for university advancement. Had the big celebration to close down the Our Tomorrow campaign, and it was highly successful. And that's exactly where I started the conversation with Jim, talking about just how successful was that Our Tomorrow campaign.
10: Donors to the campaign, and those donors contributed nearly 148,000 gifts over that campaign time frame.
11: You look at those gifts, what's the impact that you're seeing from those that people will notice now at the University of Northern Iowa?
10: Right. Well, starting with the most visible impacts, if you come to campus, the campanile underwent a renovation. It's 100 years old. It was time for a renovation there for the campanile and the plaza. Also made significant renovations to the Gallagher Bluedorn Performing Arts Center, making that a more patron-friendly venue. And similar to that, the Dome, which, as you know, turns 50 this year, is also underwent significant renovations as well to modernize that space for our fans and visitors.
11: When you look overall at the success of this campaign, how do you kind of categorize the campaign as a whole and what you guys were able to do?
10: Right. So I just mentioned the capital visible part of that, but where it really meets the road, the rubber meets the road, is with our people. Over $118 million raised in support of our faculty and academic programs that span 70 different academic programs. $108 million in scholarship support. So now a UNI education is going to be more accessible than ever as a result of so many donors stepping up to meet that moment. One final thing I'd add is $94 million in endowed scholarship and program support. So that support is not only going to help students now, but well into the future.
11: Thanks to Jim Jeremiah, the president of the UNI Foundation and UNI's vice president for university advancement, for joining us on Panther Pregame, talking about the Our Tomorrow campaign and its success. More Panther Pregame on the way next. Panthers and Fighting Hawks at the top of the hour. This is UNI Panther Football, driven by your local Ford dealers from Learfield.
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1: This week, second-year head coach Eric Schmidt. He looked back on what went off the rails against Murray State to put UND in an early hole last week.
18: I felt like, hey, eventually, you know, we would, you know, play better football and start to work our way back in the game. And obviously we got momentum on our sideline and then kept it there. Throughout a big stretch of the game. But, yeah, I think starting fast is something that, you know, we talk about a lot. You know, getting down 21 to nothing. But, you know, when you turn the football over.
1: The Mandan native leading his home state team says the squad is still searching for how to put a full 4 quarters together.
18: We have to get our guys to be able to play to our maximum ability here for 4 quarters. And I don't think it's, you know, something where you sit down like, hey, we got to do this, you know, and then all of a sudden everything's going to change. Usually when you get in these situations, it's a fundamental or a skill that you need to be better at. You know, whether that's a double team, whether that's tackling, whether that's blocking, whether that's, you know, knowing where your help's at on defense. I think that's where we need to continue to execute.
1: Schmidt, who helped the Hawks to a D2 national title as a player, says the Panthers present the toughest FCS challenge so far.
18: You look at what they did, you know, last week against Illinois State. I think, you know, from the start to the finish, and playing in control, playing with a lead, running the football, I just think, you know, they do a lot of things offensively. They have a lot of weapons. And I just think defensively, just the connection that they have.
1: Schmidt, the 28th head coach in UND history, says the pieces are there for this to be a successful season.
18: We're occasionally great, not consistently good. You know, I think that's where we need to get better. Just once again, when I'm talking about finding the right recipe, you know, doing a better job of being able to maximize our guys' talent. You know, for four quarters, I really believe it's, hey, playing with more violence. It's doing a better job tackling. You know, I think that's the thing you saw early in the game, too, as well. I didn't think we tackled well enough.
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1: With homecoming, and everybody would know homecoming caps off with the football game, and so now it's the football team taking center stage here in just about 15 minutes to kick this one off. When they do that, Petey, what are you looking at for some keys to the game in this one?
0: Well, you got to limit Jerry Kaminsky, the quarterback for North Dakota. I don't think you're going to stop him, but you got to limit him. You can't let him go off, can't let him escape the pocket and make those broken plays. Contain him inside the offense, that's going to be a key. Defensively, those guys got to get a hat on a hat. make sure that they don't give up the explosive plays, keep everything in front of him. He's going to get some, he's going to make some plays. You just know he is because he's that good of a player, but you got to limit that. And then offensively, I think the Panthers need to hang on to the football like always and be balanced. And that means running the football a little better than they have yet. You know, they did a better job against Illinois State, but they still got to be able to run the football. And then, you know, if they can get that going a little bit, Jackson Dailey in the play action game could be very dangerous. So that's what I look for is the keys, control Jerry Kaminsky and be able to be balanced on offense for the Panthers.
1: You talk about some impact players potentially in this game for the UNI Panthers. I look to the secondary, and Coach Stepsis has had some high praise for some of his guys in that defensive back room. But Makai Toms has played well at times. He's going to have to play well today because, as we said, they've got a lot of weapons, and Kaminsky will find the hole if you give him a gap.
0: Right, and I think you got a couple of safeties back in Tate Sander and Calvin Jaworski that we've seen them make plays. It never hurts to have good football players back. Those guys are held. I think the Panthers are about as healthy as they've been. We found out, I saw J.C. Roquet was practicing this week, and then he tweaked something again, so it doesn't sound like he's going to be able to go on offensively. But defensively, I think they're at full strength. They need to get after the quarterback. We've seen a lot of rotating. Those guys got to stay fresh, keep it close, and in the fourth quarter have a chance to win a football game.
1: On the offensive side, I'm intrigued to see what we might get out of a guy like Christian Collins. We know what Xavier Terrell can do, being back fully healthy, but we also know this offense wants to go out with a lot of guys out there to keep the workload down on everybody. Collins last week, 5 carries for 23 at a long of 12. He's sitting on 76 yards for the season. We know there's more in the tank for him. Now would be a great time to have some of that show up on the field.
0: Yeah, he's talented. There's no question, and we saw Terrell, what he can do. He's got great speed. Ben Gordon's been good, too. He's actually the leading rusher coming into this game. So all of those guys are going to have to do their job. The offensive line is going to be the key to me. They got through with a true freshman playing offensive line. And by all accounts, he did a pretty good job,
1: yeah,
0: too, which is impressive. And those guys are going to have to keep getting better each week. They'll be a key as if those tailbacks can get the yards they need to keep be successful.
1: Youssef, you love him. Gotta love Youssef Fofana, as he was a difference maker. I mean, interesting to see who we get out there. Coach talked about it in our pregame interview. Landon Kinnon coming back, that gives you a little bit more depth there, and we'll see what that turns into in the game as well. Those some impact players. We'll come back after this break, get you a stat to know, final thoughts, and then we'll be there. Almost time for kickoff. Panthers in North Dakota on homecoming comes your way next. 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
1: Third straight game, for those of you keeping track, against a bird mascot, and the fourth out of the five games. It'll stretch to four straight next week when you play the Penguin. It's the first time three straight bird opponents since 2011. I actually looked that up, Petey.
0: Man,
1: first time.
0: That's good to know.
1: Three straight
0: bird. Are you sure a penguin's a bird?
1: A penguin is most definitely a bird. We'll talk about what else it might be when we come back. But also kick it off, Panthers and Hawks after this. 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
31: Bounces outside, he's gone. Danny to the 10, to the 5, and he's in. Touchdown, Panthers. Throws to the end zone, Kyle Black. He's got it. Touchdown, Panthers. They are up 20-7 in the Valley opener on number 3, Illinois State. The late pitch, it's on the net. The Panthers have it. CJ Wade, the recovery. It'll be Panther ball with 29 seconds to go.
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1: As the Cats looking to take on 5-1 North Dakota. Neither one of these teams has lost a game in Missouri Valley Conference play. 2-0 for North Dakota, 1-0 for the Panthers. They have played 7 games. The Panthers, of course, this will be game number 5 for you and I. J.W. Cox alongside Scott Peterson as the Cats are in it for this one against the Valley. It will be kicked off with Ben Gordon back to return this kick. It is a kick return specialist, or a kick place kicking specialist occasionally, that they've gone with, Sam Klein. But it is Loughman who's going to kick this one off. Left to right, they won the toss and deferred. Right-footed kicker runs up to it, puts it into it, drives to the far side and bounces out of bounds. So the Panthers are going to get to come up to the 35-yard line. Petey, they've had some of their own struggles as well in the kicking game with kickoffs specifically. And so the Panthers are going to start pretty well here with this offense coming onto the field, an offense that has been really good so far this season, 27 points per game, averaging 341 of total offense per contest.
0: Yeah, it's good. Loughman's usually been pretty good. He's had 20 touchbacks and only 2 out of bounds, but he shanked out.
1: Game,
0: that looked like one of my drives out at the golf course. Not very good.
1: So, even 15 on the clock as the Panthers come out with Jackson Daly as the quarterback. He's got 2 tailbacks side by each, left and right. Tosh Hughes, one of them. Gordon, the other. Fake it to Gordon. Throw it on the move. Short to Jaden Ellis-Leahy at the 41-yard line. He is quickly upended there. It'll be 2nd down and 4 coming up.
0: Yeah, play action pass. Good job by Jackson Daly. Rode the fake. Looked to go deep early. Nothing there. Jaden Ellis-Leahy just sat down in the opening in that zone. He hit him right on the number.
1: That was Grant Tylutke, who made the tackle quickly. It'll be 2nd down and 4. Panthers in all purple. Got some black trim on that. Purple helmets. Still that Panther Pete logo on the right side. As you and I goes right to left here in half number 1 from their own 41-yard line. Single deep back. Daly under center turn. Gives it to Collins. Collins with space across the logo. He goes for a 1st down. Tumbles into North Dakota territory before Ethan Bull, the linebacker, brings him down at the 47.
0: That's a good job by that old line. They brought an extra guy up on the blitz. The run blitz, anticipating it, but the Panthers got it blocked up well. Now they're going with tempo.
1: 12-yard gain. Daly in the pistol turn. Give it to Collins again. Collins runs behind Kyle Kelly. Bounces out to the left. Got another block on the edge from Cyrus Courtney. Courtney tumbles past the 40 to the 39-yard line. Grant Nolan forced to come up and make the tackle. Second down and short. Panthers still rolling with it right here.
0: Yeah, got the tempo going. Kind of caught North Dakota on their heels a little bit. Good blocking up front. Nice run by Collins to open this game.
1: Collins, as I mentioned in the pregame, 5 carries for 23. He's got 2 significant chunks there on his first 2 touches today. Ben Gordon, a tailback, the leader coming in. 3 wide receivers to the right. That's the wide side of the field from the left hash. It's snapped from Parker Thomas back to Daly. Daly fires it over, has a man caught by Taj Hughes. Runs out of the first tackle past the 30. He's got a first down to the 27-yard line. That was Noland again coming up in the secondary. They spot him at the 26, a gain of 21.
0: Yeah, well-designed play. Got a good-looking drive going. Now you just got to finish it off with points. Edging up closer on that red zone. Daly looking sharp early.
1: Full command of this offense. We've seen that pretty much every week, right? It was tough to do against Iowa, but there have been times when Jackson Daly just looks like supremely confident in the options that he has. And now you got to go make it work. 3 tight ends on the field, all bunched up to the right side. McCullough and Black over there along with Meemert. It's a run designed for Daly. Bouncing to the left side, draw some contact near the 25. Push backwards. Just didn't quite get enough of a push there to seal the edge. Ethan Bowl brings him down. Short gain to the 24.
0: Yeah, trying to run the quarterback keeper, and just nothing really opened up. Daly was lucky to get a yard on that hard run.
1: Not afraid to be a part of the run game. Jackson Daly, 10 carries for 44 last week. Just 59 net yards on the season. Of course, the sack yards come off of that. But he's got 4 touchdowns with his legs and a long of 28. 2 wide to the right, 2 to the left. Briggs Houston in the slot left. First time he touches the turf here in this one. Gordon was the tailback. Daly wants to throw. Edges coming in. Has to step up to the outlet. Taj Hughes on the left side. He's rudely greeted and hit out of bounds at the 21-yard line. That was Bowl again. He's one of their top tacklers. Bowl out of Crookston, Minnesota. 8 tackles last week. Leads the team with 32 overall.
0: Yeah, good job by the North Dakota secondary. Everybody covered up down the field. Nowhere for Daly to go. He had to dump it off. Fortunate, got some positive yardage there, but still a third and medium situation. Tough spot right here. Are you 4 down territory? We're going to have to see. Hopefully they can pick it up here.
1: Panthers 39% offensively on third down, looking for their 20th third down conversion right here. 19 of 45 on the year. Daly's in the pistol. He's got Gordon to his right. Norman and Ellis Leahy to that right side wide. Look in with a man coming up at his feet. Bowl falls down. Daly eludes him going backwards. He's at his own 40 now. Turns the corner. All kinds of space. There he goes to the 25. Has to beat one man near the 20. And he couldn't quite do it. Good open field tackle that time by Brody Thornton. There was all kinds of space. He closed it down. Turns into no gain after all that. And it'll be 4th down and 5.
0: Made it exciting, didn't he, for a no gain? Yeah, he ran it around back there. They brought a little bit of a stump. And then they dropped this kind of a zone blitz type situation. The defensive end, number 22, Brady Thornton, was dropped in coverage. He was the one that ended up doing a nice job of getting Jackson Daly on the turf.
1: So it'll be a field goal try now for Max Bartichek, as it'll be put down at the 29-yard line for a 39-yard attempt. Gavin Averbeck back doing the field goal snapping. He gets it back to Gregory, the punter. The kick has plenty of leg. It is up, and it is good. And the Panthers stall out just outside the red zone, but get points on the first drive. 10.5 to go. 3-0 UNI as we take a break here from inside the dome. This is UNI Panther football, driven by your local Ford dealers from Learfield.
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1: Three nothing. nothing. Panthers up early here. First drive, they take the football down to their own 21-yard line. Stalled out there, but a 39-yard field goal goes in for Max Bartichek, who's now 2 of 4 in field goals, and that is a new season-long for Bartichek. Had the 25-yarder in game one, and now a 39-yarder here in game number five. Cats with a 3-0 lead. And Petey, that was a lot of good movement of the football. You took advantage of the kick out of bounds, starting at your own 35, points on the board. Now the defense against this high-flying North Dakota offense.
0: Yeah, it was good balance. Collins got going a little bit. Daly was 3 for 3 on that drive through the air. Unfortunate they had to kick the field goal, but credit North Dakota's defense. They got a stop when they needed it down there.
1: And it was significant that Jackson Daly, yeah, he couldn't beat the last guy, but he did get all of that yardage back. That could have been a huge negative.
0: He was clear back to the 40. That could have been where you're punting the football instead of getting a 3.
1: Charles Lane Gama is back standing at the Panthers' goal line. And he has been the kick returner of note. 15 on the season for over 450, has a touchdown, a long of 99. He's number one in the Valley in combined kick return yardage. And, of course, that touchdown is big. Blake Pankratz taking over the kicking duties on the place kicking or the kickoffs. He sends this one towards the corner, but it's into the end zone. Good 5 or 6 yards deep. It was shifting that way, but it was plenty into the end zone for the touchback, and that might just have to be the way the Panthers operate today with Lane Gomes.
0: Yeah, I wouldn't want to kick it to the guy. He's just showing that he can do it. You know, averaging over 30 yards per return. Good kick by Pankratz that time to not give him a chance to run it back.
1: All right, so the Cats with 3 on the board, and now the defense out on the field. Yeah, they've given up 31 points per game, over 420 of total offense. Their numbers get a lot better when you just extract that Iowa game, of course, but it is what it is. It's all out there. 4 down linemen for the Panthers. Colbin Miller creeping near the line of scrimmage as Kaminsky takes the pass on first down. He had a guy flying in his face. Jalen Pettis came off the edge, at least changed his eye level there, PD, and got some pressure in that way. It's incomplete.
0: Yeah, and felt like he had to get rid of it a little earlier than what he looked like, trying to hit the quick out. Off the mark that time for a guy that's usually a very accurate passer.
1: 72% coming in for over 1,400 yards. As Petey said in the pregame, 19 touchdowns and just 2 interceptions. He stands tall at 6'2" out of Sun Prairie, Wisconsin. Takes the snap, play fake, wants to throw again. Somebody in his face, dumps it off short. Immediate tackle made by Makai Toms. Coming up in the run-stopping game to get Corey Ty, the speedy wide receiver. Toms out of Phoenix, Arizona, makes his 20th tackle of the year. It's 3rd down and 9.
0: These guys are going to have to tackle well in space because you're going to get one-on-one matchups. That time, Toms was up to the challenge. Got the wide receiver on the turf.
1: Dome coming to life for the first time today. UNI with a 3rd down. They have held opponents. It's been 51% on 3rd down. Kaminsky says something to the offensive line. Now steps back. That might have been an early jump on that right side, but Kaminsky takes it, fires it over, has a man. It's complete. Plenty of space for a 1st down before Brock Carpenter ushers him out of bounds. It was caught by Dang Dang, and he was forced out of bounds along the sideline just past the sticks.
0: Yeah. Elected to just rush forward, didn't get enough pressure on Kaminsky. Dang Dang running that crossing route. Nobody picked him up. He was wide open out in the, on the their near sideline and easily picked up the 1st down.
1: At the 35-yard line, it'll be 1st down and 10. Kaminsky wants to throw. He's protected. Fires it out. It was nearly intercepted. John Powers with the fast hands almost got it. But it's incomplete. It'll be 2nd down and 10. Powers, the captain out of Bondurant, Iowa.
0: Yeah, good job at dropping, getting his eyes, saw it, read the quarterback's eyes, was able to get a hand on that thing.
1: 3-0, UNI, 9:15 to go, first drive for North Dakota. Panthers took it down the field, 8 plays, 44 yards, and had the 39-yard field goal to take the 3-0 lead. Now they're on defense, giving up a 1st down. North Dakota, very good on 1st down. They've got 32 now on the year, over 38%. Kaminsky to throw left side. It's complete along the sideline. Panthers didn't rally quite in time as it was Cameron Weir. So you already see the 4th wide receiver get into the mix there with a catch in this game for a 1st down out past the 45 to the 47.
0: Yeah, Weir's a speedster. You got to give him a little cushion over there, but might have been a little too much that time, a little too easy. He put him in motion. The corner dropped off. Times dropped off. And just had just too easy pitch and catch there for Kaminsky.
1: Kaminsky in the pistol, single tailback, back behind him, fakes it, throws, it is tipped away and incomplete. Got the flag as Corey Ty was the man he was covering, and Pinks, they say, might have got there early.
0: Might have had a hand wrapped around the waist a little bit, looked like he reached with that left hand, it looked like it'd be a good defensive play.
1: Officials
0: They're talking
1: getting
0: it
1: together.
0: Over.
1: See so. If it was tipped, maybe?
0: Okay. I didn't see much there even after that, but I think they said the ball was tipped.
1: Yes.
0: Yeah.
1: So it'll be second down and 10. It just goes down as the incompletion. Pass breakup for Pinks. Kaminsky with pressure coming in, fires across it, has a man, but it's incomplete. Calvin Jaworski, good to see Jaws back there, and delivers a hit on Cameron Weir as that ball goes past his outstretched hands. It's third down and 10.
0: Yeah, they faked a wide receiver screen and then set the man out on the corner. Roger Jaworski got it, did a good job of getting over the top. Would have been taking a heck of an accurate throw to get it in there. It was a little off the mark, and Jaworski welcomed the wide receiver to the Unidome with a nice little clean little hit.
1: So it's third down and 10. They've converted one already. Panthers four down linemen bringing pressure with Brock Carpenter working his way in there. Rather, Braden McShane, and the pass goes just past Makai Toms, who tried to jump in front of Dang Dang, and the pass went through his hands and to Dang, and he's down to the 34.
0: Yeah, unfortunately, another third and long situation. They get off the field. A heck of a throw by Kaminsky that time. And like you said, he gambled and lost. Toms did over there trying to make a play.
1: So it's first and 10 at the 34. Panthers up 3-0. And a long drive continues on. Play number 9 here for North Dakota. Kaminsky rolls, drops it off, has a man in the flat with some blocking down the field. And a rude tackle from Isaiah Pinks brings down Langoma, the running back, out of the backfield. The sophomore, he's out of Maple Grove, Minnesota. He's got a first down down to the 16-yard line on a pickup of 18.
0: Yeah, they do a great job with their misdirection. You get your eyes in the wrong place. You don't one all it needs is one guy to get out of position. That's what happened that time. Langoma sneaks out of the backfield uncovered, easily picked up another first down.
1: 7.5 and counting, 3-0 Panthers. Need a negative play here as Kaminsky, empty backfield, motions Langoma across the formation, design run for Kaminsky, got a block. Calvin Jaworski gets him around the ankles and brings him down. As he drags past the 10-yard line, they'll spot him close to the 8, and it'll be second down and short.
0: Yeah, he brought Powers up. He's normally an inside linebacker. He came off the edge over there, and he couldn't make the play, and as a result, they were able to pick up the good yardage on first down.
1: Kaminsky had 10 carries for 98 yards last week in the win over Murray State. Also a touchdown at a long of 38 as we go under 7 minutes to play here in the first quarter. Panthers up 3-0, but North Dakota, number 4 in the country, driving. Langoma's the tailback. Tight end offset left side and hand in the ground right side. Run it left with Langoma. Cuts back in and bumps into the end zone for a touchdown.
0: Yeah, that was a little too easy on that drive. Didn't really get anything stopped. Got him in a couple of third down situations. Couldn't get off the field. Langoma that time, a big hole over the left side. He was able to run through there and easily get it into the end zone for him.
1: 6:39 to go. It is 6-3. And on comes Loftman for the PAT. So it's 11 plays, 75 yards for the touchdown. 3:51 off the clock. The PAT is up, and the PAT is good. And we'll take a pause. 6:39 to go. Panthers down now 7-3. Both teams score on their opening drive. Touchdown for the Fighting Hawks. Field goal for the Panthers. Down by 4 with the ball coming back to the purple. 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
1: Back with you inside the Unidome as the Panthers get set to take the football back down 7-3. 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Third down, the difference there, Petey. Just converted a couple of those long ones for North Dakota, and you saw how good Kaminsky is.
0: Well, that's just it. And that was going to be one of the keys to the game, is not to let them convert those third downs, get off the field. And they weren't like it was third and two or anything like that. It was a couple of third and longs he was able to do. Give them credit. It was a well-executed drive. They've got a good offense, JW. First time you see it at full speed. You know, it's one thing to see it on film and in practice, but when you get out here and they're actually running it, a well-oiled machine with Kaminsky leading it, they made that look pretty easy.

0: Gordon elected to field it instead of fair catching it. Cost him a few yards, but I like his aggressiveness.
1: Never up, never in, Petey. You don't return it, you're never going to take it to the house.
0: No, I don't mind that at all.
1: So we see Xavier Terrell in the backfield, deep behind Jackson Daly, who's under center. Same starting offensive line formation that we had last week as Terrell was hit in the hole, and that time there was absolutely no space for him to go as Mike Devereaux blasted through there, the transfer from Old Dominion, who's second on this team in tackles.
0: Yeah, run blitz called on first down that time, anticipating the run, the Fighting Hawk defense. Devereaux came through untouched and made the open field tackle for a negative play, and now you're behind the chains, which you don't want to be against this particular defense.
1: Yeah, their defense, 28 points a game, under 330 per game of total offense. They give up 113 on the ground, 214 through the air. Panthers, two tailbacks, flanking Jackson Daly. Gordon to the left, Terrell to the right. No extra protection, four-man rush. Terrell gets it, shimmies in the hole, veers to the right, past the 20. Got the lost yardage back. He's out to the 22-yard line. It'll be third down and eight coming up.
0: Yeah, it looked like the draw had a chance initially, but North Dakota did a good job. Terrell was able to juke by one defender, couldn't get by the other two. They got a third and long situation coming up.
1: That was Kylan Macklin, who does have a couple of quarterback hurries and 6.5 tackles for loss, a transfer, a couple of different times transfer. He's on his fourth school in 4 years. He was at UAlbany last year. And he got him down, so it's third down and eight. Panthers trying to stay on the field, down 7-3. 5:10 remaining here in the first quarter. Daly goes to the towel with the left hand, comes back, slinging lefty from Southeast Polk, over the pressure to the left side. Jaden Ellis Leahy was looking for a flag there, and he didn't get it. It's incomplete.
0: They're letting him play, apparently, but no call there. Just had the out route called. He had the distance. He knew where he had to go to get past the sticks, but him and Daly not able to hook up. Couldn't tell if there was because of the defensive back getting in Jaden Ellis Leahy's way. We thought it was. Officials didn't. As a result, Panthers got to punt it away.
1: Sitting on five of those. You just kind of assume sometimes with Jelly. He's drawn five pass interference penalties so far this season. As this punt by Logan Gregory is sent back to the 40, and the dangerous Cameron Weir has his hands on it. He's forced out of bounds by that steady defender that never leaves the sideline. Just past the 40-yard line, and we'll take a timeout on the field. 7-3, Panther defense with a short field to defend when we come back. 4:54 to go, first quarter. This is UNI Panther football, driven by your local Ford dealers from Learfield.
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1: 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You and I trailing North Dakota. Second drive opportunity for North Dakota. You look at what they've done so far this season. They open up with Long Island, beat them by 21. They beat St. Thomas by 36, beat Portland State on the road by 24. Then they lose 34-7 to Nebraska, then bounce back with a tight win, tighter than you'd expect, but it was in Terre Haute against Indiana State, 42-35. And then

0: down 21-0 in the second quarter against Murray State. Bounced all the way back 55-7 the rest of the way and beat them 55-28. Kaminsky, a big part of all that, gives to Lane Goma, bouncing around in the hole, runs into Colvin Miller as he crosses the 45. Pyle bends backward, and they'll give him forward progress right at the 47-yard line. As this drive starts at the 43, it'll be second down and six, coming up.
1: Yeah, this Panther defense has to try to get North Dakota to get him some negative plays to put a little more pressure on him there. But he got positive yards. Looked like they had the thing pretty well bottled up. He's still able to pick up 4 yards on first down.
0: So they spot him at the 47-yard line. Kaminsky looking left all the way. Pumps once. Now he's going deep down the left side. He has coverage there. Well overthrown. Makai Toms was going step for step down that left sideline with Corey Tye. He's a Glen Ellyn, Illinois native. Number one in touchdowns in the Valley, coming in at number five in yards receiving. Another big third down here early in this first quarter.
1: Yeah, good job by Toms of staying with him on the out and up. He didn't bite on the fake. Kaminsky did a pump fake. Toms knew that the out and up was coming. He stayed right with him stride for stride.
0: Haven't stopped them yet on third down. They're 2 of 2. Panthers showing pressure near the line of scrimmage. Kaminsky on a third down and six, rolling out to the left, keeps the play alive, fires its sidearm into the sideline, incomplete. It'll be fourth down and six, and the Panthers forcing a fourth down just shy of midfield now and a chance to get off the field.
1: Yeah, that was a good job there. That, you know, they gave him up 4 yards on first down, and that was it. The two incompletions by Kaminsky, so good job by the secondary. There's a little pressure there. Kaminsky rolling out to his left, a tough throw for a right-handed quarterback. Wasn't able to connect.
0: Sutton Kohler has been returning punts or receiving punts out there. The second-year player out of West Liberty. Snap.
2: Got it.
0: And it's blocked. Ooh. By the Panthers. Back the other way goes Andrew Price. Picked it up. Took it in. And the Panthers take the lead with 3:59 to go. Andrew Price.
1: That's what you're going to need. You're going to upset a top five team in here. Special teams play. Great job by Bryce. I don't think anybody got it, laid a glove on him. It's just somebody forgot to count. They had a little overload on that side. He was almost took it off the punter's foot. That's his first touchdown as a Panther, I'm pretty sure, right,
0: J.W.? Absolutely. He was right in there with C.J. Wade applying that pressure, but it was all Andrew Price. Making a big-time play. And what skill to scoop that up so cleanly off the turf. Not easy to do. It's 9-7. Bartichek on for the extra point. He'll put it up and put it through. And just like that, the punt-blocking Cats, their third blocked kick of the season. Two PATs and now a punt. And UNI has gone up 10-7 with the special teams play here on North Dakota with 3:59 to go.
1: That'll get the crowd into it. You get a special teams touchdown, and just, you know, they probably saw something on tape, not sure. Maybe somebody from North Dakota just took a wrong step, and whatever happened, it was good for the Panthers as Price got in there untouched. And like you said, that's not easy to bounce on a thing. Your first instinct is just kind of ball on it, but that thing bounced right to him. He goes, I know what to do with it now. And he sprinted into the end zone. Then his teammates came down there to celebrate with him. That's a heck of a feeling for that young man out of Des Moines. West Des Moines, I guess, right?
0: West Des Moines, yep. Iowa. Out of Valley High School. His brother, of course, Aiden, transferred over from South Dakota State. All the Price brothers under one roof. And, well, Andrew just about brought the house down with that one. There's one of those guys, we talked about it on the best part of your day, which is, I know, the best part of your week, PD, but we talked about those wrestlers and what they do. Andrew Price, he's another one of those wrestlers, and he was able to force his way in there and pick that one up right off the foot of the punter. Pankratz, his second kickoff. This one is a little shorter, so it's going to be returned by Langoma up the near side. He's at the numbers. He's hit at the 20, and he's dragged down shy of the 25-yard line. And the Panthers doing a great job covering that one up. A.J. Vaughn got in there and made the stop on special teams.
1: Yeah, good job by Pankratz, kind of directionally kicking, making the guy move. He wasn't going forward. He was going sideways. So now he's got to get his momentum headed upfield. The guys stayed in their lanes, everybody, and then A.J. Vaughn into the first contact and got some help after that. But good job on the kick coverage.
0: 36-yard punt return for a touchdown. changes the lead again as the Panthers are up 10-7. And now the defense on the spot again at the 25-yard line. Langoma takes it past the 25. He's tackled quickly by Kennan as he tumbled across that 25 down to the 27.
1: Now Ryan Kennan, the senior out of Des Moines Valley, West Des Moines Valley, did a nice job of playing off his block, came flat down the line of scrimmage. Just a short gain, about 3 yards there on first down.
0: You got those West Des Moines Valley guys making impacts here. That's one of the schools that's produced the most current Panthers right now.
1: Whoa, okay. Yeah, I was going to say, something didn't look right.
0: West Des Moines Valley, Urbandale, and of course our very own Cedar Falls High School, all with five Panthers on the roster right now from those schools.
2: False start. Offense number 62. 5-yard penalty. Second down.
1: I'm not sure how the center gets a false start, but he's the only one that forgot the snap count. Everybody else is moving. Bucks of the center didn't snap it. Good call by the officials. I'm not sure why they had to discuss that so long, but they got it right.
0: Ben Bucks, a senior, he's played an awful lot, making his seventh start this season. So backs him up to the 22 off the penalty. Kaminsky drops back, second down and 12. Drops it underneath to Weir, who made a man miss. Powers comes up. Goes over the top of him, and also Calvin Jaworski in there. Able to make the stop a yard short. It will be third down, but it's third down and one.
1: Yeah, McClellan was the one that had a shot at him, and just a little bit too high. Didn't sink the hips quite enough, a little bit out of control. And we know that he's got good moves, Corey Ty, very elusive.
0: 10-7 Panthers, 2:40 and counting. First quarter action, third down and one. Kaminsky turns. He wants to run with it. He does. He's hit. Right near the line to gain, but I think he got it out to the 35 on the forward progress. Good defense on that, but they only needed a yard. They got an easy yard and a half.
1: Yeah, and he's so tough in there. And what, you know, he's a competitor. You know he's going to get it. He needs a yard. If chances are pretty good, he's going to be able to pick it up, put his head down. And they gave him a pretty generous spot, I think. But anyway, first down, there's no question about that.
0: Ball's all the way out to the 35. Panthers, four down linemen. Jackson Stewart's in the middle with Hassan Bey-Bui. Kaminsky rolling out to the right. Pressure in his face. It's intercepted. Intercepted by Braden McShane. Inside the 25. First and 10 Panthers. It's takeaway town inside the dome. And they're moving in. Already up three on number four, North Dakota.
1: Yeah, I'm not sure what Kaminsky saw that time, but he had hands in his face. And that was the key there. I think it was Pettis that came off the edge. Got his hands up. Couldn't see the defender over. I don't know if he overthrew that or underthrew the other guy. Anyway, McShane got Johnny on the spot from that linebacker spot. Made a nice pick, ran it back, and now the offense needs to finish this thing off.
0: Braden McShane, New Hampton, Iowa, stand up. Comes up with the interception, and now the Panthers have it first down and 10 just outside the red zone. McShane's first interception of his career. At the 21-yard line for the Cats with a minute 58 to go. Daly keeps. Daly dives ahead to the 20. Didn't fool anybody as he had those two tailbacks there. And he was dropped down by Alton Williams at the 20. This is strikingly, you know, they're not up 21-0 yet, but North Dakota, first quarter problems. They had it last week, and the Panthers are making sure they have it again this week.
1: That's important for the Panthers to not just get a field goal attempt here, but to get it in the end zone. That would really help their cause. But not much going on. A little misdirection by the Panthers on first down. Well read. I think they were trying to get it an option to the outside, but he turned it up.
0: Punt return for a touchdown. Interception to set up the offense. It's second down and 9 from the 20. Right to left comes Hughes. Xavier Terrell trying to find the hole. Bounces left, then back right in the middle, trying to run away from a tackle. He was able to bend ahead to the 17-yard line. Again in the middle, Williams staying tough.
1: More of the defensive edge guy and
0: Henry.
1: Inside tackle, Tyler Henry.
0: Yep.
1: Combined on that, just a couple of nice juke steps in there by Xavier Terrell, but couldn't get away from anybody. Now a big third down coming up for this Panther offense.
0: Panthers trying to stay on the field on third down. They're 0-for-2 today. They're 3 yards closer than they were the last time they stalled out at the 21. It's third down. And officially 6. Daly to throw. Daly to the end zone. Has a man. Brady McCullough. Brady Mack on the A&M Panthers. UNI extends the lead 16-7 off the McShane interception. Cash it in, and the Cats rolling in the first.
1: Yeah, had to Brady McCullough, their leading receiver, out in the slot. The tight end ran a nice little post route. Jackson Daly stood in there, threw it at the last possible second. He took a hit, but he threw a bullet right into McCullough to beat the safety right down the middle of the field on the post route. Great throw.
0: 1:16 off the clock, and the Panthers 16-7 pending the Bartichak PAT. Gets it up, gets it through past a diving Fighting Hawk, and it is 17-7. The Panthers are up by 10 in the Dome with 29 seconds to go in the first quarter. What a turn of events. As you look at what happened, they gave up the touchdown. They're down 7-3. Then with 3:59 to go, Price blocks the kick and takes it in. 3 minutes and 30 seconds later, Brady McCullough tacks on seven more, a 14-point swing in less than 4 minutes. And you and I, is up by 10, 17-7. It's exactly what you need to have happen, Petey. Responses and now big takeaways as the Panthers have been so good taking care of the football and now forcing another turnover. They are plus +4 on the season in the turnover margin.
1: Yeah, and that's a key there. They got that block punt, which, you know, don't expect, but a lot of times you look back on games, if you get a punt blocked, your chances of winning drop dramatically. So, and if you get a interception and they're able to turn it into points, even better.
0: Pankratz puts it into the end zone, force Langoma to take one step past the goal line, so he puts a knee on it. 29 seconds to go. Dangerous offense, still with opportunity here.
1: Oh, yeah.
0: Long way to go, but you're up by 2 scores, and well, that allows you to not take the foot off the gas, but you start feeling more and more confident with what you can do. Little breathing room, got to keep it.
1: Well, they talk about all three phases being complimentary, and so far we've seen that. The Panthers put together a drive, you know, to get a field goal on their first one, then the special teams took over, black punt for a touchdown, and then the interception led to points also.
0: First down.
3: Ball's on the deck! Panthers have it! They've taken it away again! It was just flat dropped, and Franz Rice dropped on top of it! Panther ball at the 20. The Dome is up for grabs in the first quarter as they're up by 10 with the ball again.
1: Yeah, I'm not sure what happened there. If the running back thought he wasn't supposed to get it, or Kaminsky just pulled it out and dropped it. Looking at the replay there, yeah, it was just a bad exchange. I think the running back never took it. Unfortunately, they weren't able to pick it up and run with it, but they, you know, your instinct, you're taught as a D lineman, you see that ball, jump on that thing, and that's what they did. So they had it well defended. Good job by the Panther defense.
0: And the front was right on it. McShane was in there. I think Franz Rice gave a little shoulder shiver with the left shoulder. Braden McShane might have had another takeaway. But you get the football, and that's what matters. So the Panthers rolling here at the 20-yard line of the Fighting Hawks with 24 seconds to go in the first. Daly, bunch formation to the left. Hughes goes in motion. You pitch it back. Price. Aiden Price gets around a man with a stiff arm. Cuts upfield at the 20. That was read well and nearly blown up for a loss. Aiden Price made a move to get back upfield to the 19 and pick up a yard out of nothing there before Thornton brought him down.
1: Yeah, and Taj Hughes knows he's the one that's supposed to get that block. He had the man out there. Didn't get the job done. A heck of a job by Price to elude the one would-be tackler and still get something positive out of that reverse.
0: Listen to this Dome as we go to the quarter break. They're getting them fired up, and they've done it not just by waving their hands, but by making the plays. And now the Dome making the noise, and they got three more quarters to do it when we come back. Panthers 17, North Dakota 7, one quarter in the books. This is UNI Panther football, driven by your local Ford dealers from Learfield.
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0: The UNI Panthers lead it 17-7 as we go to the second quarter here against North Dakota. Panthers using the takeaways, a blocked punt. They've just taken it away again as they had the interception, the punt block, return for a touchdown by Andrew Price. Braden McShane, the interception, and then on the dropped exchange, Franz Rice recovers the fumble, and that has the Panthers set up now with a second down and 9, moving in at the 19 of North Dakota. With 15 fresh up on the clock here in the second quarter. Couldn't ask for much better, but you don't need to look much further than last week, Petey, to see what North Dakota can do in less than three quarters as they were down 21-0 to Murray State and were able to come back. Now, I think there's some differences between what you're dealing with there, but the Panthers still have to come out, play at full tilt like we've seen, and that's how they've earned the lead. Got to keep it that same way.
1: Hey, Jerry Kaminsky, the quarterback for North Dakota, is not going to blink. He's no big deal. He's down 10. He's not worried about it at this point. He'll keep his guys calm and under control. They're very explosive, too, so you gotta keep playing the game plan.
0: He might blink a little. He hasn't seen anything like this except at Memorial Stadium, right? Like, and they lost that one. So he might be blinking. I'm not saying he's going to quit, but they've done some things to make him blink.
1: No, they've done a nice job, all three phases. Now you got to keep that foot on the gas, JW. Get one in the end zone here.
0: Yeah, that's crucial. You talk about all three phases, and yes, they did finish off that other touchdown drive, but they had to do it from 18 yards out on a third down to convert it. They've stalled out a couple of times right here around the 20 and got that 18-yard touchdown on the board. Field goal try, and now we'll see what comes of this one. Cats moving left to right. Cross your radio dial in quarter number two. J.W. Cox alongside Scott Peterson. Dana Cook's up in the booth with us. And a fullest house that we have seen. Certainly this season and a little further back, too. Here watching the Panthers bounce out to a 17-7 lead. Jackson Daly with single tailbacks either side. That's Ben Gordon to the right, Tosh Hughes to the left. Snap comes back to Daly, looking to throw. Fires over the middle, has Gordon trying to get out of an ankle tackle. And he just barely stays tackled past the 15 down to the 13-yard line as Mike Devereaux wouldn't let him go.
1: And good job. Everybody covered down the field trying to get take the top off to Jaden Ellis-Lay. He was well covered. Good decision by Daly to dump it off to Gordon, the running back.
0: Gordon can make things happen. Three wide receivers to the right. Pitch it to Gordon this time. They didn't get one man blocked, but he put him in the deck with a little shove of the left hand, and he's got enough for the first down as Gordon turns the corner near the 10. It'll be first and goal from right at the 10. Panthers up by 10 with 14:24 to go.
1: And Gordon's got a good bounce in his step. He gets out there, and he can accelerate around that edge. He saw that where he needed to get for that first down and was able to pick it up. I think it's first and goal, though, isn't it? That's the tough part. Let's hope it's not a factor, but you get first and goal from right at the 10. It makes it a little tougher.
0: They did drop the sticks, so it is goal to go from the 10-yard line, first down. Cyrus Courtney in the game along with Aiden Price. Two tight ends are Meemert and Black. Deep back is Christian Collins. He'll get the carry on first down. Big hole left side, starting to close up on him. Bumped into his own blocker there in Aiden Price and tumbles down to the 6. That looked wide open for a hot second, and it'll be second down and goal.
1: Yeah, he's a little upset with himself because he was trying to make that cut, and he ended up running in the back of Aiden Price, the wide receiver, trying to block for him. If he keeps his feet, I think he sees that hole cutting back to his right, he probably would have scored.
0: Hush comes over the dome for a second down and goal. Same personnel grouping. They do bring Brady McCullough in now. He's split out wide to the left inside of Cyrus Courtney. Taj Hughes, single back in the backfield. Kai Black going in motion out there with Price. Daly looking left all the way, fading back in the end zone, looking for McCullough. Overthrew it, but a flag comes out.
1: Not just one flag, several flags. Everybody saw that. McCullough running that corner out, and safety got his hand around his waist to slow him down. Otherwise, he might have had a second touchdown.
2: pass interference. Defense number 3. Foul occur in the end zone. It'll be first and goal from the 3-yard line.
0: Well, that'll help. Change the goal to go from the 10.
2: Press the 2-yard line.
0: Put it at the 2-yard line. First down and goal.
1: That was Wiltshire, the nickel, trying to cover Brady McCullough. Tough job.
0: I know it's taken me 3 weeks, but you always point out when we can't hear the official. Now we've heard him and you say nothing? Come on!
1: Thanks for getting that
0: done. There we go. A little love to your engineer play-by-play guy. Underneath center goes Jackson Daly. He turns. Michael Borman's the deep back. Got the carry. Bullies his way into the end zone. Touchdown, Panthers. The Dubuque Wallert hammer finds his way over the left side, and the Panthers are up by 16.
1: Yeah, good surge by the offensive line also, and you get Borman in there, one of the strongest Panthers on the team. The big fullback goes about 240. He gets his head down, gets that momentum going. He's going to be tough to stop.
0: The Panthers take another turnover. And now they march down the field. 5 plays, 20 yards, just 2:18 to do it. Bartichek, PAT, Pure, 13:06 to go. Timeout on the field. You and I, second straight game at home that they're in command early against a top 5 opponent. This time it's North Dakota. Long time to go, but feels good to say Panthers 24, North Dakota 7 when we come back to the Dome. This is UNI Panther football, driven by your local Ford dealers from Learfield.
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0: Now the Panthers have a punt block for a touchdown. They've got an interception that they cashed in with points, and now a fumble that they have cashed in with points, and they are in command in this game, leading it 24-7 with 13:06 remaining in the first half. 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Well, we spent some time, Petey, talking about, yes, this is what North Dakota went through last week, but how about the fact that I mentioned it, they're going to break. Now, the Panthers have done this now 2 games in a row. You look at what they did against Illinois State. They led for 78% of that game. They were only tied for 13 minutes, and most of that was at 0-0, and they were able to come back and really answer and stretch it to 2 scores once they got that lead anytime Illinois State got close. So we're seeing some good things consistently here over the last game plus.
1: No question, and it's a complimentary football that Coach Stepsis is always talking about. All 3 phases doing their job so far.
0: Pankratz has been a part of that. Langoma is a very dangerous kick returner, and he'll get a chance. His heel was on the goal line, runs up the right side hash marks, past the 15, and the Panthers swarm him shy of the 20-yard line and rip him down to the deck. Great job, Tyson Corman, who is our extra captain here today, and he gets down there and makes the play among a host of Panthers.
1: Oh, yeah, I like the way Tate Doggett runs down there. If you could watch replay, number 45 out there, watch the hit he puts on one of the blockers down there. These guys are flying down the field, staying in their lane, getting off blocks, helping each other out.
0: You know where Tate Doggett's from?
1: Yeah.
0: He's another one of those Van Meter boys.
1: Yep.
0: A lot of people excited about what Tate Doggett's bringing to the program as a true freshman this year. Kaminsky. He'll hand it off on first down. Lane Goma runs out of an arm tackle on the left edge, runs out of a second arm tackle, and a third. He's still going. Took three Panthers at the 35 to bring him down after two, starting with Kinnon, had a chance to get him early.
1: Yeah, Kinnon missed 30 and 21. Jaworski also had a shot, and he's usually been pretty good. He missed a week there, and you know, so he hadn't had any live tackling for a while, but also give the credit to Longama. He's a pretty good running back.
0: Longama is good for 17, as he's gone for over 400 yards and four touchdowns coming into the day. He's got one on the game today. He's behind Kaminsky now. He motions to his right hip. He'll get the carry again. Bouncing around in the hole. This time stoned up by John Powers. Brought him down after a short gain of one. Andrew Price also in there along with Braden McShane.
1: Yeah, McShane in there doing a good job. But it's Price that, or Powers that got it all started. He read the play, got off the block, made a stick. Just a short gain on first down.
0: So they'll spot him at the 37, maybe just beyond it, 37 and a half. Two running plays with the Panthers up by 17 here in the second quarter. Tight end on the left side of the line. Kaminsky wants
1: hands
0: to throw.
1: Up.
0: Pressure coming in. Jordan McClellan had hands on him. Couldn't get him down. He rolls out to the left, and he's free past the 40. Down the side. That's in at the 50. And a flag comes out. Kaminsky's inside the 30 before he's finally taken down. And, yeah, I think we're going to get a hold on that run. But from the spot, we'll see where that puts the football. Jordan McClellan came in, had a chance, and just couldn't bring him down.
1: Yeah, that's so important to be able to tackle well in the open field when you got a shot, man. They had to play. They had to play call they liked. It was a great call. Now you got to execute.
2: Offense number five, 10 yards from the spot of the foul, first down.
1: Yeah, unfortunately, the holding took place about 25 yards down the field, but still, Kaminsky showed you what he's made of right there. Is, you know, they had him dead to rights. Number one on number one. Well, they're number one. North Dakota's number one got the better of it that time.
0: Had him a little high and didn't bring enough force there. Kaminsky was able to spin around. So the play ended inside the 30, but they'll back it up from the spot of the hole to the Panther 49-yard line. 48-yard line, excuse me. So they're just shy of midfield. First down and 10, 11:30 to go. Panthers up by 17. Kaminsky, low snap, picks it up. Pressure coming in his face again. Fires it out right side. It's complete. Colbin Miller couldn't bring him down. So the tackling suspect for the Cats here in this one. That forced Calvin Jaworski to force him out of bounds near the 30, making the 43-yard line. So it could have been a one-yard gain, and it turns into seven.
1: Bring the tight end over. They cover him up, and so he's ineligible. You know that, so you don't have to worry about covering him. But then they'd sneak the back out, and Colbin Miller, his responsibility, just couldn't get him on the ground.
0: Second down and two. Kaminsky motions a tight end tight to the line left side. They'll run it. Little bounce to the outside. And the Panthers surefire tackle there, but enough for the first down, as that was JoJo Young who made the tackle on the ball carrier, bringing down Matt Lawson, the Illinois State transfer.
1: Yeah, they're not afraid to run it. Those guys do a good job. You got several good tailbacks. It looks like they're rotating in. They go with a lot of two tight end sets, and that's another one the Panthers are looking at right here.
0: So it's first down and 10. Kaminsky will flip it left side. And it, Panthers blow that one up well. Franz Rice gets in there along with Braden McShane.
1: It looked like Colbin Miller had the first initial contact out there. Didn't get him on the ground, but slowed him down enough that his teammates could come and make the play for just a short gain.
0: So it'll be second down. They say no gain, second and 10. Well, the stick over there says third down. Scoreboard says second. There they move it. All right, second down and 10. Kaminsky takes the snap. Four-man pressure. Throws. Langoma put it on the deck, and he was able to recover it. And they're going to say it's a fumble recovered, so they'll lose the yardage back to the 42-yard line.
1: I think that was a lateral, I think. I think it threw it backwards. So, I mean, that was a good play by Langoma to cover that thing up. A lot of times you think just an incomplete pass, but yeah, that's where they're going to mark it as a lateral.
0: So it's third down, back at the 42-yard line. Third down and 17. Man goes in motion. Kaminsky to throw. Dumps it underneath, short. Need an open field tackle, and they got it.
1: Strandell, the wide receiver, Sam Strandell, running Xavion that shallow Reese. Cross. Xavion Reese got tackle in the open field, 4th and 9, maybe out of field goal range. Wouldn't surprise me. They're 10 of 14 on fourth downs, JW.
0: Yep.
1: That's a pretty good percentage. They're pretty good on fourth down.
0: This is 4th and a long 9.
1: Might need a timeout by the Panther defense.
0: Yeah, they were running guys in and out. But they're out there. Kaminsky claps the hands, has the snap. 4 men in the pattern. Kaminsky surrounded. Kaminsky going down. Jalen Pettis rips him to the deck past the 40. And you and I will get off the field on fourth down.
1: That was a heck of a play by Pettis.
2: Timeout on the field.
1: Okay. We'll go to break, but heck of a play by Pettis. He stayed with it, did a nice spin move, got away from his man. Kaminsky's not an easy guy to get to the turf, but he stayed with it and showed some real strength there as he was spinning away from him, was able to grab on. Didn't grab face mask. I thought for a minute maybe he's going to get a little high. Pettis, I think that's his first sack of the season.
0: First sack of the year for Jalen Pettis, and that sack by Jalen Pettis means E4 Crop Intelligence will donate $100 to the Northeast Iowa Food Bank to help feed our neighbors right here in Iowa. 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
0: 58 to go here in the first half, and the Panthers are in command 24-7. 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They've got the offense coming back out on the field. 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
0: First down and 10. Panthers at their own 44-yard line after the stop on downs. Goes off to the right side. Jackson Daly put the deck ball on the deck. They say it is a fumble. Panthers trying to recover, but it'll be recovered by North Dakota. Jackson fighting off the right side on the quarterback keeper, and he was just flung to the turf with his forward progress stop.
2: It was a fumble recovered by the defense.
0: And it was recovered by North Dakota.
1: Let's take a look at it, but it looked like he might have not had a knee down yet. They did the tight end over with an unbalanced set, tried to run the option to that side. He got tripped up right away. Yeah, I'm afraid that came out before his knee was down.
0: It looked like things had maybe been stopped, so the only possible saving grace could have been forward progress whistled dead, but they hadn't blown a whistle yet. And so now the Panthers in a spot where they are the ones losing a fumble for the first time this year. Had only put four balls on the deck prior to that, hadn't lost any of them.
1: I was going to mention that, but I didn't want to jinx them. I should have said something.
0: Yeah,
1: unusual to be in game 5 and not have lost a fumble.
0: Very unusual. So, that means also the world's not falling, 24-7. Panthers up by 17, but the defense has to do it again. Kaminsky pressured, stepping up. Kaminsky going down in the hands of Axel Ramazzani. Not a sack as he was moving forward, but Ramazzani gets him down before he can get free in the middle at the 32-yard line.
1: Yeah, they were going for a chunk play right there, trying to capitalize after the fumble. Panther secondary did a good job. He had nowhere to go.
0: Moved him forward a yard to the 32. It's second down and 9. Single wide to the left, one wide to the right. Man goes in motion left to right. Give it to Langoma. He's hitting the hole this time. Bear hug down to the deck. Big time. Gene Blaylock got him down. Had a little bit of help out there as well from the linebacker.
1: That's two tackles signed by Bowie. Also in there at the D tackle, helping on that play. They did a good job. Now, another third down. You got to get your defense riled up. We'll see if they bring pressure or if they just bring four and try to play coverage on the back end here.
0: Started 2 for 2 on third down. They are 1 for 3 since then. Tailback in the backfield.
1: Pressure.
0: Pressure coming in with two extra guys. The ball is tipped and it's incomplete. Good job up front, though, getting the hands up and on it. Nobody in the secondary. That might have been Haisam Bebui again making a play. It'll be fourth down, 4th and 6, and they're going to go for it again.
1: Yeah, they're kind of in a strange change distance for their field goal kicker, but yeah, can't hard to argue with the decision. Hopefully the Panther defense can get another fourth down stop.
0: So it's incomplete. It's 4th down and 6, and yeah, that was Bebui. Got the hands up there as he was engaged with the offensive lineman. So 4th down and 6. Petey's mentioned it. They've been real good on 4th down this year. They were 6 of 9 coming in. They're 0 of 1 today. The dome getting loud again. Kaminsky's got the snap. Rolling to the right. Throws it for Weir, and it was a little too high. He couldn't haul it in. I thought for a minute he was going to rip it in with his left hand, but it was too high and incomplete. And the Panthers, the defense, picks up the offense off the fumble, and you and I will take it back with 7:36 to go, and we get a timeout on the field. Panthers 24-7. They survive their first big mistake of this game. They get the football back with 7.5 to go inside the dome. 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
0: Cleaning services for partnering with the University of Northern Iowa and UNI Athletics. Panther Football, they've got the ball at the 29-yard line. Their own going left to right. Here in half, number one. UNI using the turnovers to their advantage. They only have 71 total yards of offense, but the 24 points, including the punt return for a touchdown. They started their first drive with a positive field position thanks to the kickoff out of bounds, but they've done enough. Jackson Daly has thrown a touchdown, engineered another drive where Michael Borman rushed in for the score. Blitz pressure coming in. Daly throws deep, looking for Jelly. It was just underthrown and incomplete. Back hip needed to lead him about another half step, and he might have been gone. It's incomplete on a shot play.
1: Yeah, they sure did, and they had to step on the defender, but a little bit of pressure. Had to get rid of it a little early. Wasn't quite as got it, able to get enough on it to catch Jelly down that seam.
0: Jaden Ellis-Leahy looking for a big catch, as he's got that ability. That time couldn't connect with Daly. He's off as the Panthers go quickly to the line. Daly goes under center with a deep back, Christian Collins, on 2nd down and 10. Cyrus Courtney's out there as a wide receiver. Two tight ends, including Kai Black. Niemer just offset of the line. They'll run it with Collins trying to go left side. Now cuts back to the right, goes out of a tackle at the line of scrimmage and forces the secondary come up, make the stop after a gain of 9 to the 39-yard line. So it'll be third down and one with 7:18 spinning on the clock.
1: Yeah, they're going quick, try to catch North Dakota until they're not ready. Collins looking good early in this.
0: They're moving the sticks. It's first down. They're still going fast as Collins now definitely has it as he crosses the 40, and he's hit quickly. So I get the logic, Petey. If they'd waited, they might have been able to have a different play for first down, but maybe not on the Panthers so much as getting those sticks moved.
1: Yeah, I didn't see the official indicate the
0: right
1: first down.
0: After, was telling us right as it was about to get snapped. So it's a 3-yard gain on first down to the 43-yard line. So it'll be second and 7. At least they did get positive yardage out of it. 6:40 and counting here in the first half. 24-7, Panthers up by 17. They were down 7-3. Daly play fake, rolling out to the left. Picks up a block from Xavier Terrell, but he didn't stick the block. And a good move to step inside by the defender there. Johnny Wiltshire plays that nickel spot, transfer from Dodge City Community College, and he dodged Xavier Terrell to make the sack.
1: Yeah, it's, Terrell's not the biggest running back. He probably weighs about 175. Wiltshire, the nickel linebacker, he's kind of a linebacker, kind of a safety, kind of a blitzer. And that time he came and was able to stay with it, even though he got blocked initially, stayed with it, got the sack.
0: That was one of those chips where I thought the running back got enough. He did part of the job, but Wiltshire made an even better play. Three wide receivers, McCullough on his own, short side of the field, right, wide side, I should say. It's third down and 13. Daly to throw, four-man pressure, steps up through it, going deep again. Left side, Jaden Ellis-Leahy up for it and incomplete. Had to go to the top of his leap. There was some good coverage there with him, Ben Kamara. And Ellis-Leahy comes up a little bit gingerly, flexing that right arm. But the Panthers, it was oh so promising. And really, I'll go back to that first down play. They probably would call something different than the quick run with first down and 10 instead of third down and short.
1: Yeah, Daly comes off the field patting himself, saying, that was my fault. He didn't step into that throw. He leads Jaden Ellis-Leahy. He had a step on the defender. What might have been.
0: Dicey situation. Logan Gregory puts his foot into it. It's a short kick, bounces over Weir's head. He catches it on the bounce over his shoulder, and he's swarmed inside the 20. Great job on the coverage by the Panthers and Anthony Isley. One of the best to do it on special teams for you and I. Got back there as a gunner, and he brought down Cameron Weir.
1: That's one of the poorest punts I've seen on Logan Gregory. He usually hits him pretty good. Ended up being all right because the return man let it bounce. Never want to let it bounce in here. You want to try and catch that thing in air. It takes funny hops on this turf.
0: So a Panther punt, just their second punt. They're still up 17 with 5.5 minutes to go. Kaminsky at his own 20-yard line where they officially spot it after the punt. Quick run on first down. And Colvin Miller there on the stop quickly. Brings down Lane Goma.
1: And everybody kind of packed in there tight to North Dakota formation, and the linebackers were all up, seven guys up in there. D-line did their job. Colvin Miller came off, made the stop.
0: Second down and 7. 5:06 remaining. Here in the second quarter, Langoma's going to motion out of the backfield. Four-man pressure. Kaminsky, happy feet, fires over the middle, and it's incomplete. JoJo Young was right there running step for step with the receiver. Dang, dang, couldn't find his way to it.
1: Yeah, they like to run that dig route to go down the field and then cut across them. And good job by Colvin Miller getting in the passing lane, and then JoJo Young over the top helping out to make sure that he couldn't get to that.
0: They are 1 for their last 4 on third down. It is third down and 7 from back of their own 23-yard line. Miller comes in, five-man pressure, throw left, through wide, dang, dang, dives and can't get it. Incomplete, fourth down coming up. Panther defense showing up again.
1: They're just making Kaminsky enough uncomfortable that he's not as accurate as he normally is. He's completing usually 70% of his passes. He's, 9 of 20? He's below 50% right now. You got to credit the Panther defense with that.
0: Did you say he's blinking a little bit?
1: Nah, not yet.
0: Okay.
1: He's a gamer, I'll tell you that.
0: I didn't say quit. I said blink.
1: He may be blinking a
0: bit. Yes. Sutton Kohler's at the 31.
1: Got loud in here, too. That helps.
0: Yes.
1: Any quarterback that doesn't like that noise, you can't hear yourself think out there.
0: Luke Silvernail, graduate student at a Grand Rapids, Michigan.
1: Look out, look out.
0: This one is bouncing down, and someone says it hit a Panther. North Dakota thinks it did, and North Dakota falls on it. as that one was so short, it hit a Panther that was unaware of where the ball was going to be, and it is North Dakota ball at the 33-yard line.
1: That's where the return man has to start yelling, Peter, get away from that thing, and let your guys know it's a short punt. The Panther that hit, I don't think he ever saw it.
0: Yeah, it fell into the back of JoJo Young.
1: Yeah, and Kohler's trying to, he knew it hit his own man, so he tried to make a play on it. He definitely touched it. That's the right call, unfortunately.
0: That's back-to-back bad punts by two good punters that worked out for the punting team.
1: Yeah.
0: Panthers got that benefit, and now you call it a muff, I guess, and a new possession at the 33 for North Dakota. Defense got to get out there again, up by 17 with 4:43 to go. Lane Goma, and this play is whistled dead. Are they going to look at this? Coach Stepsis wants them to look at it.
2: Timeout. Northern Iowa, their first of the half. Be a 30-second timeout.
0: I hope they got some better angles maybe, because it's going to be tough to see. I don't think there's any question it hits JoJo Young's shoulder pad.
1: Well, then I thought Kohler touched it too, but he may not have.
2: Please reset the game clock to 4 minutes and 40 seconds.
0: Maybe that's
2: not
0: what they're doing. They're not looking at it yet. So it'll just be a timeout. Usually you see this. Coach Stepsis is talking to an official. Usually would call a timeout to force them to look at it. But they have not done that yet. Coach Stepsis still in communication with a sideline official here. And we're not going to get a review. It doesn't look. So it's going to stay as it's called. And just becomes a defensive timeout. Defense has been out there a lot. They've risen to the challenge over the last few minutes. But a lot of snaps, and got to make sure the Ducks are in a row here. Going in at the 33 for North Dakota. Still 17-point lead for the Panthers. Nobody has scored since the 13:06 mark of this quarter. Panthers have scored the last 17 points. Last 21 points, excuse me, to take this 17-point lead. A run for Lane Goma on first down. Sprints ahead over the right side. Plenty of running room there between some traffic down to the 25. It'll be second down and two.
1: He's a very patient runner, Lane Goma. Does a nice job of just waiting, let the O-line get on their guys, reads their blocks. When he sees the hole, he's able to quickly explode into it. We got another shift change here for the Fighting Hawks, bringing in about four new players.
0: So they'll load it up on the right side. A couple of tight ends over there. Kaminsky with a single tailback in the backfield. Kaminsky will keep. He runs right side. He's got the first down as he draws a crowd at the 22. So he picks up three. It'll be a first down and 10. 3:59 to go as it was Jackson Storch who made the tackle. Three timeouts for North Dakota. Panthers just spent their first.
1: Like to run that quarterback power when they got a short yardage situation. Kaminsky does a nice job for him.
0: From the 22 of UNI, Panthers have a punt that hits the back of a gunner. North Dakota recovers. Kaminsky rolling out. There's a flag down, trying to make a man miss, and he can't make John Powers miss. Over on the right side of the 24, he rudely brings him down to the deck.
1: That was a form tackle that time. As he looked like he was shot out of a gun that time. He really drilled Kaminsky. The officials, I think there was an illegal formation, but I'm not exactly sure.
2: Offside, defense number 5. 5-yard penalty, replay, first down.
1: I wondered. There's been a couple of times I've wondered if they're a little close to that neutral zone, and that time they caught Pettis in it.
0: 3:30 to go, 5-yard penalty, keeps it first down and 5 now at the 17.
1: See, that's another one of those that really, you know, doesn't show up on the stat sheet, but you had them in a second and long situation. Now you got them in a first and 5, so... Big play there.
0: Panthers nearly jumped again, but Kaminsky doesn't snap it. So they had Gene Blaylock leaning. He's in the middle right now with Storch. Kaminsky keeps, wants to run right side, runs right into John Powers again. He tries to battle him again, and he says, no dice at the 16.
1: Yep, little quarterback counter fake to the tailback going left. Quarterback drives it, comes back to the right. Well defense, but, you know, that penalty on first down turned out big. Now you got a second and short. You're in four down territory. So we'll see how this all ends up. But an unforced error by the Panthers led to having a second and short.
0: 2:49 to go. Kaminsky with a single tailback. Back behind him. Motions the man to the right. It's Lawson, who's going to run with it. Has some space. Calvin Jaworski closes it down, but it's a first down run inside the 10, down to the 8-yard line. 8-yard pickup on second down and short. Now it's goal to go.
1: You mentioned it. Panther defense been out there a lot. You know, had the turnovers and all that stuff. They've done a good job, but you wonder how much they can take. Got a few guys with their hands on their hips, but here's where you got to bow up and try to get them into a field goal attempt.
0: Coming up on that 2-minute timeout as well. See if Kaminsky gets it snapped before. They do. Fake it. Kaminsky keeps. He runs into a man off the right edge, and it's Aiden Ducharme on the field on the edge, and the linebacker rips him down to bring us to the 2-minute timeout.
1: Job by Ducharme, the sophomore linebacker out of West Des Moines Dowling. He read it, made a good open field tackle as we get the 2-minute timeout.
0: So that'll bring us to the 2-minute stoppage. We'll come back with the Panthers trying to bend but not break. Minute 56 to go. They've been up by 17 all quarter, trying to stay that way, headed towards the half. This is UNI Panther football, driven by your local Ford dealers from Learfield.
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0: 24-7, Panthers by 17. They have led all quarter. 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Not just the Panthers, though, that have kept it hot in this dome, PD, because it's steamy in here. A, there's a lot of people. B, it's like in the 80s out there, which is should be. If we can talk to somebody about making that illegal for homecoming to be in the 80s, I mean, I'd sign up for that. But it is what it is. It's been a beautiful game inside. And as soon as we get ready for play, it'll be second down and goal from the 11-yard line for Kaminsky and company. Got a Lawson as his tailback. Two tight ends left side. Motions Lawson that way. Wants to throw. Four-man pressure. Has to escape. Gets away from Bay Bowie, but back at the 25. Now rolling. Throws to the end zone. Into the band instead. It'll be third down and goal. Great pressure. Haisam Bay Bowie.
1: Yes, it was, but it all started because the coverage was good down the field. He couldn't find anybody open. Trying to go over the top. Able to cover everybody in the end zone, and then Bay Bowie got loose. Almost got to him, but Kaminsky threw it out of bounds and going to loss.
0: They are sitting at 3 of 7 in the game on third down. One for their last five. Kaminsky with four-man pressure has to back it up at the 20. Tries to set his feet. He's still pressured. Hit as he throws to nobody. There's nobody over there. He was deep. No flag.
1: They're talking about it.
0: They did talk about it. There was not anybody in the area. Had he escaped enough as Haisam Bay Bowie hit him low.
2: There is no foul for intentional grounding. Quarterback was outside the tackle box. Fourth down.
1: I think he was.
0: Tackle box.
1: He's on the hash, and look where he is. Yeah, he's outside it. That's a good call. There, the running back was kind of in the area, not really. He was throwing it away. Don't get me wrong. It could have been intentional grounding, but by the rules, he's out of the box. Past the line of scrimmage.
0: Dana to flip a chalk line down there for me on the tackle box, because that was pretty close, Petey. Pretty close. It is what it is, and now they'll go for a field goal. put it down at the 18. So a 28-yard field goal to try and make it a two-score game. Panthers have blocked two extra points.
2: Charge timeout, Northern Iowa.
0: Coach Stepp not happy with something, so he's going to take a timeout. And personnel,
1: 11.
0: Maybe?
1: Got 11 guys. I think he's just trying to ice the kicker.
0: I don't know. He seemed hot.

0: One field goal in the first four games. He is two for his last three. Two for two last week.
1: I'd be on a fake alert also.
0: Holder is his punter. Snap back, hold down, kick is up, and the kick has plenty of leg, and it is good. So they do make it a two-score game for now. The Panthers have one timeout left with a minute 36 to go to get this football back. North Dakota did that without calling any timeout, so they've still got a complement of three if they want to mess around.
1: No, you look at the scoreboard, it's 24-10. You feel pretty good. You look at the stats, Panthers only have 78 yards of total offense, which is well below their average. As they only got a minute and a half into going halftime. Now, they had some short fields that obviously helped. Obviously, the blocked punt return for a touchdown helped. But offensively, it hasn't been that crisp. Daly's been a little off on the long balls, especially. There was some opportunities that they just came up short on. You know, those things add up over time. You look at the scoreboard, you got to like your chances when you got a two-score lead going into halftime, and hopefully
0: so
1: a minute and a half. You can run your two-minute drill. We'll see. It all depends on where to get the football to start out with.
0: Ben Gordon is deep to try and impact where the Panthers get the football. Loughman, Kansas native, going to put his right foot into it. Sends it down high and deep. Shy of the goal line, Gordon from his own two on the near side, looking for a block at the 20, gets past the first line, spins past the 30. That's a good kick return. They'll spot him close to the 31-yard line before he was taken down by Evan Klute, a reserve defensive back, I should say.
1: Yeah, that's a good return. They got some good blocks, and I like Gordon.
0: Just what
1: right
0: a terrible
1: up that
0: spot.
1: Scene. I thought he was out past the 30 myself, but evidently we're not always seeing the same thing.
0: Apparently not. That's right about where the tackle box was. First down and 10. First down and 10 from the 30. Panthers will take it. Either way you slice it, that's still a good return. It gives the Panthers a shot to do something here. Play clock's at 10. Panthers sub late, so that gives North Dakota a chance
1: to
0: sub.
1: They're going to get there. They might have to take another timeout. North Dakota's smart. They're going to jog their guys on because you got to wait for them to substitute. Coach has to take his last timeout because
2: third and final timeout.
0: Yeah, they got Taj Hughes on late.
1: They look unorganized right now. I'm sorry. That shouldn't happen in game five. You should have your personnel out there.
0: So they spend their final timeout of the half, 90 seconds to go. Cats up 24-10 with a minute 30 left. North Dakota came into this game that high-flying, high-scoring offense, holding teams to 28 a game, scoring 42 a contest, and the Panthers have held them to 10 in this first half.
1: Yeah, North Dakota's, they got all three of their timeouts left, don't they? They could potentially get the ball back in this half.
0: Two to the left, one to the right. Tight end offset on the left side of the line as Jackson Daly sends Ben Gordon in motion. Terrell stays in. Dump it to Terrell. He's got a man right in his face who trips him up. That's good open field tackling. It'll be second down and long as they lose a yard. And North Dakota will spend one of those timeouts.
2: First charge timeout, North Dakota.
0: So got to pick up a first down here. Got a couple of downs to do it. Avoid a situation where you've got to give it back.
1: On first down, you're down in your own end. I like the scoreboard looking at it, but they've done some things. They made some mistakes that can come back to haunt you, is what I'm saying, JW.
0: Sandy never has to wash the top half of your glass, does she? It's always half empty.
1: Yes, it is.
0: 24-10. Yep. Panthers up by 14. Good to be a realist, though.
1: That's right. I'm a little, you get things. There's a reason for things, and you got to take care of business. And they haven't been here in the last part of this second quarter.
0: Started with that punt. They've got a fumble, so they've given it away a couple of times. Punt hits a gunner, goes back to North Dakota, set them up for that field goal. North Dakota scored their lone touchdown on their very first drive of the game. Give it on second down along to Terrell, and he's hitting the hole. Positive game, but it'll still be third down and 14, and there's timeout number two from North Dakota with
2: second
0: a minute 14
2: timeout.
0: To go.
2: North Dakota, 30-second timeout. Please reset the game clock to 1:16.
0: 1:16 to go, as you hear there.

0: Yeah, it's just, you know, you take a chance here on third and long, you know, you could get a sack. I mean, a lot of bad things can happen. Good things can happen, too. But, you know, I look for maybe keep it on the ground, J.W., then they have to use their last time out. And, you know, you punt it away, and you've played some pretty good defense. You've held a high-powered offense to just 10 points. And part of that, they had the short field that they got the field goal on. So you got to feel pretty good about how your defense is playing. But you don't really want to give this offense the ball back if you don't have to.
1: Yeah, the timeout comes into play, right, for a play call as well. You'd love to have them spend it here on third down before your punt. And then even if you punt it away and give it to them, they have less to work with there. But you would think you'd need a pass, 13 yards for a first down. They need to get past the 40-yard line. So four wide receivers. Tailback is Gordon, offset to the right. Tay Norman, widest to the right, hasn't been targeted yet today. Snap back to Daly. Protected, throws deep, left side, looking for Gordon, and it's incomplete. Panther fans down there wanted a flag on a little shove. There wasn't much there. Clock stops with a minute 10 to go. And it'll be fourth down in a punting situation. Need a good one from Logan Gregory, that Florida guy.
0: Like the play design. You got your running back with great speed on their Sam linebacker, their strong inside linebacker. And that's the matchup. You should favor the Panthers, but not able to hook up. And incomplete pass stops the clock, so they still have one timeout.
1: So Weir is dangerous. Gregory had a long of 71 that he boomed at Kinnick. This much better, driving Weir back. Fair catch late. Call for it. He dropped it, put it on the deck, but nobody was around him because of the fair catch. So he's able to fall on it at the 25. But a good kick and good coverage to make that guy fair catch it, Petey, at the 25-yard line.
0: That was a heck of a boot by Logan. Good hang time, good distance.
1: Be at the 24 because that's where he called for the fair catch.
0: Right.
1: Touched it initially.
0: That's why you never give up. Even on a fair catch signal, you got to get close to that football. You get lucky sometimes. They ran the first guy by there. The next three guys were about 5 yards away, but ended up not costing North Dakota. Let's hope it doesn't cost the Panthers any points here in a minute to go or so in the first half.
1: All right, so they've got a timeout. Panthers showing pressure with Miller creeping in. They just bring four. Kaminsky drops back, nowhere to go with it, has to scramble, and does, escapes the pocket, and he gets out for a first down, past the 35, close to the 40-yard line. They'll spot him at the 38, so he picks up 14 on the scramble broken play.
0: That's where he's so dangerous, because everything was covered, but he made something out of nothing.
1: Clock spins, 50 seconds to go. Again, four-man pressure. Hand in his face as he throws to the sideline, and it's incomplete. Stops the clock with 44 seconds to go. It's second down and 10.
0: Good job by Jalen Pettis getting it in from that edge rush position. Got his hands up, made it difficult for Kaminsky to see his receiver on the out route.
1: It's been something the Panthers have done well on that defensive front today. At least distracted the eye level of Kaminsky a couple of times. Four down linemen for the Panthers. Second down and 10. Kaminsky throws quick, has a man, short right side,
0: fumble,
1: balls out, Jordan McClellan falls on it, just like 2 weeks ago, late in the half, the defense with a takeaway, and they stay up by 14.
0: There you go, 36 seconds, no timeouts, take a shot, why not? You can get Jaden Ellis-Lay here, Cyrus Courtney matched up, a tall receiver on a shorter defensive back, we'll see. They still got to protect and all that stuff, but good job by the defense of getting that ball back. Not sure if he just kind of lost that. I'm not sure if anybody really popped it out or not.
1: Just from behind there. Good job by Jordan McClellan. Fall on top and secure it. Panthers have another takeaway in this game. They've got an interception, the block punt for a touchdown. Another fumble. Both those last two turned into touchdowns, and how the
2: Ruling
1: Panthers
2: the
1: built the lead.
2: The fumble is under further review.
0: Oh, did it? Maybe he didn't have control. I didn't see that.
1: Oh, he absolutely had control. Yeah. Was he down?
0: Well, did the ground count as a fumble? I think that's what they're looking at. It sure looked like it came out before. But I'm not a replay official, so that could be a big play in this game if they get possession again.
1: Yeah, so they'd have to sort out where we were down in distance-wise. As 36 seconds stand on the clock, we saw one view of it on the TV broadcast. They'll get to it here again as we're just a little bit delayed and see if we can give you our best judgment here. So our first replay review of this game comes with the Panthers up 24-10, 36 seconds to go here in the first half. Catch was made. And John Powers was coming in with that left hand.
0: I think he's out, yeah.
1: Yeah, so Powers swept in there on Langoma.
0: Yeah, I think Powers should get credit for a forced fumble.
1: Yep, and the ball is out before he hit. Certainly the ground didn't cause it. It was coming out before right. He hit, whether or not that knee was down. The call on the field was the fumble. Get another look from behind.
0: That's a better angle there.
1: Yep.
0: There, ball's
1: punch,
0: out.
1: Ball's
0: yeah.
1: out, yep. Knees up. This ball. Better be a fumble.
0: All right. There we come. White Hat's going to tell us what we just told you.
2: After review, ruling on the field of a fumble is upheld.
1: 24-10, Panther ball.
0: It's all right. That gave the offense a little more time to get together, get the play shot that they want here to, you know, you don't necessarily have to throw the bomb on first down, but, you know, with no timeouts, you're limited as to what you can do.
1: So John Powers forces the fumble, the recovery from Jordan McCloud. I think that is the first forced fumble in the career of John Powers. Here's Daly. A running back either side, drops back, protected, wanted to throw deep, goes under short, has Brady McCullough outside the 45. Panthers no timeouts. It's second down and two. 25 seconds. Now a flag comes out, and they will stop the clock with 25 seconds left.
0: Yep.
1: Delay a game.
0: Delay a game on, I think it was number five for the Fighting Hawks. Sam Ostranga, I thought, but we'll see.
1: So it was second and two at the 43-yard line of North Dakota.
2: Delay game, defense number three. That 5-yard penalty results in the first down. The game clock will start on the snap.
1: So it was Wiltshire, so it acts as a timeout for the Panthers and gives them 5 yards inside the 40. 24-10, Panthers have led by as many as 17. Gave up a field goal on the last drive after the punt. Hit the back of a gunner and gave good field position to North Dakota. Four wide receivers make it five. Gordon's in the slot right side. Daly's alone in the backfield. Four down linemen showing pressure. Four at the line of scrimmage. Daly drops back, fires quick. Jayden Ellis-Lahey sits down with it, shy of the 30. Now they got to get up and go. 18 ticking down. Third down, second down, and short. Got to get over the football. 14 seconds left, no timeouts. Daly gets him set. Snap comes back. Gordon in the backfield. Daly wants to throw. Hit as he throws. That one is loose down in the deck and picked up by North Dakota. They say that that's a fumble. Rumbling right side goes Ethan Bull. Panthers trying to corral him, and he's brought down as the half comes to a close. So even if it does stay as a fumble, they won't be able to do anything with it.
2: Fumble recovered by the defense. First down, North Dakota.
1: Time is over. The half will be over if that is the call, but if they were to look at it, and they're not gonna, the referee is going off the field. I know he's picking up his sandbag, so we'll see if they review this at all.
2: This play is under further review.
1: They're gonna review it.
0: Yeah,
1: I don't think there'd be any way to put more time on the clock.
0: No, then you wouldn't be able to run your field goal unit out there.
1: So he was hit as he threw. Got your old empty hand. Yeah.
0: Well, that would stop. I mean, they would have a chance for a field goal then. That would stop. The clock would stop.
1: Well, no, but the end of the run out. Oh, the incomplete pass, but it's our ball. Yeah, right.
0: Yeah.
1: Yes, they would put time on the clock if it's an incomplete pass. I'm saying North Dakota doesn't have time to do anything no matter how this is.
0: There's a heck of a
1: play. Does
0: he
1: have the ball?
0: Their edge guy, Brady Thornton, the sophomore, did a nice job of getting to Daly, but I think it was a forward pass.
1: Yeah, he still had it in his hand.
0: Yeah.
1: I think so, too. That's not an empty hand situation. He had it. But we will see what the replay booth says. So our second review in as many drives here late in the first half.
0: Here we go.
2: After review, it's an incomplete pass. We reset the game clock to 8 seconds. It'll be third down.
1: All right, so 8 seconds to work with. Third down, clock stopped. And it's at the 32-yard line. 14-point Panther lead. 8 seconds left in the half as soon as they can get it set.
2: We reset the game clock to 8 seconds.
1: 15 is too much.
0: I think you can get a playoff, and but he's going to send the field goal unit out.
1: Yeah, one, maybe two. So you don't want to get
0: caught unawares. I think
1: unawares.
0: You could get a quick out or something like that. But you know, it's the odds are maybe you don't get another playoff, especially if you're tackled on the field.
1: Max Bartichek. It will be a 49-yard field goal attempt, which would be a new career long. His career long is 46. Spotted down by Gregory at the 39. Snap back, hold down. The kick is blocked. Blocked by North Dakota. It's still alive and lateraled, and now lateraled again, and they run out of time with the lateral game, and it's going to be 24-10 at halftime. Did us a favor. They didn't get to keep the football there, trying to lateral it, and time expires. And so the Panthers will be up by 14 at the break. They should let them hear it. An impressive performance in a second straight week against a top five opponent. Panthers 24, North Dakota 10. 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
1: Number four, North Dakota, second straight game where they've got a top five opponent on the ropes at halftime. We'll talk more about it, get you some stats and some highlights as well. 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His wife Peggy's up here with us. Matt, thanks for taking the time to come up and join us. Just start off, tell us a little bit about Superior Cleaning Service. What makes you guys special?
6: Absolutely. So we are a veteran-owned cleaning company that specializes in commercial and construction clean. We're also family run. We have about 10 to 15 family members throughout the organization, and we provide the Iowa personalized service. If you call, you're going to get somebody in leadership that can come right out to you and see what we can do to help you.
1: Veteran owned, so that tells us a lot about you and what you've done before this. What has made that special to be able to parlay that into something else? Take what you learned in the military and the people you're connected with and turn it into something like this.
6: Absolutely. I credit the military to everything that I have. I went into the Air Force. It's taught me discipline. It's taught me respect, how to get the job done, how to interact with people. It's the reason why I'm where I am today. And we try and do a lot with different veteran organizations locally. We employ veterans. Basically, if you have a DD-214, come see me. You pass a background check, you pass a drug test, I put you to work, no questions asked.
1: Can't ask for much more than that. You're expanding a little bit into carpet cleaning, I understand. Tell us about that and what's exciting about that new venture for you guys.
6: Absolutely. So, yeah, we're typically a commercial cleaning company, but we're trying to lend that into other avenues, again, grow the business a little bit. So we just launched residential carpet cleaning, where we'll come in, we'll figure out quotes. We were asked a lot to do that because they couldn't. There wasn't a lot of people that were doing it in the area. People weren't getting callbacks. So we said, absolutely, let's try and do it. So we opened up, we got certified, and we have our first client next week.
1: Love that. If there's a business owner on the other side that's listening, what makes you guys a good fit for them to meet their needs as well, Stu?
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1: Still to come, but your scoring recap. You and I lost the toss, deferred to North Dakota to the second half. Max Bartichek caps off an 8-play, 44-yard drive with a field goal to make it 3-0. Charles Lingama had an 8-yard touchdown run at the end of an 11-play drive that went 75 yards down the field for a score to make it 7-3. But that's the only lead North Dakota has had. After that, it was Andrew Price on the punt return, as the blocked punt, rather. He blocks the punt, and then he takes it to the house, and he's able to get it in for 6 points, and the touchdown makes it 10-7 in favor of UNI. And then it was two more touchdowns back-to-back as the Panthers got some turnovers on a fumble and an interception. The fumble recovered by Franz Rice on a dropped exchange. The interception, the first of the career for Braden McShane. First touchdown was an 18-yard reception by Brady McCullough, thrown by Jackson Daly, 17-7 at that point. Then a five-play, 20-yard drive after the fumble. Michael Borman at the beginning of the second half cashes in a five-play, 20-yard drive, 24-7 the score at the time. That was the largest Panther lead. And then after the Panthers forced a punt, but it hit one of the Gunners sprinting down the field. Didn't know it was there, got hit in the back. North Dakota recovered. They took eight plays to go 23 yards and get a 28-yard field goal. So a real bend-but-not-break situation for the Panther defense, giving up 10 points to a team that is averaging 42 on the season per game. 24-10, your score at the half. Every week, we bring you the best Panther content with the best pod of your day. 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Let's listen back to some highlights of last week's best pod of your day with John Powers. What's a must-do or must-have for you on game day?
11: I'm going to go water and electrolytes.
1: Okay.
11: Yep, start early. Got to do it the whole time, and that's got to be intentional. So
1: stay with it. Coach, yep. Smith, must-do, must-have?
12: Oh, man. I got to I sit and spend too much time thinking about what socks I'm going to wear. So I have a specific rotation based off the team we're playing, based on how I'm feeling that day. I don't know. It's a weird 10 minutes I take throughout the morning to make sure when I go on the road, I got like five pairs of socks in my bag.
1: So you don't even decide beforehand.
12: It's got to be day of. It's got to be the gut feeling the day of.
1: What kind? We got to get shots of these. Well, what kind of socks are we talking here? Like, are these funny designs?
12: I have
1: colors?
12: A lot of socks, dude. I mean, it's a weird addiction. I'm not gonna lie to you. So today I think.
1: What do you got right now?
12: Today I got on Captain Hook.
1: Okay.
12: So I got a lot of cartoon socks. I got some football socks. I got some sports team socks. I don't know. It's just a bunch of ridiculous money that I spend on socks. I don't know.
1: I love it. My kids latched on to getting me socks, so that's where they came from.
13: Well,
1: that's, got that.
13: And that's the thing. You know, I think socks is kind of an old guy thing, because my daughter and I, we make sure we have matching socks matching on game socks. Days. You know, good. So that is a tradition. You know, so she has her socks. I think I forgot mine one day, and it was a home game, and all of a sudden somebody comes up running to me and hands me the socks during pregame warm-up, shove them in my pocket, and made sure I put them on, you know, before we went out there, and life was good.
1: That's true. We got to get a sock fit check every game at this point. This one I liked the results last week, so we'll go for it again. If you could swap lives for a day with a teammate, who would it be?
11: With a teammate
1: or coaching staff, which I say it took us down that road last week.
11: Man, I'm going to go Jalen Pettis.
1: Okay.
11: Be there out on the edge with the pass rush moves. That'd be pretty cool to be able to do that and also be able to bowl a guy back. I think that'd be a pretty fun experience. He's a super athletic guy, so I'd enjoy that.
1: Big guy, big athlete. He's got to be fun to coach too, right?
12: Funny.
1: There. Yeah.
12: Yeah, that's awesome.
1: What is your non-sports hidden talent?
11: Yeah. that's going to be cup stacking, sport stacking, officially
1: sport
11: called.
1: Stack.
11: That's what they call it, the official name. It's in the Junior Olympics. It was actually in Des Moines this year, so I got to see a bunch of my buddies from middle school and high school at the Junior Olympics. So, yep, that's going to be cup stacking.
1: All right, walk me through what is a successful cups. Like, how are we scoring cup stacking?
11: Oh, yeah, it's all timed. There's three major stacks. You got the 3-3-3. It's just three stacks of three. You got the 3-6-3. They got six cups in the middle. And then you got the most premier one. That's the cycle. So you go 3-6-3, 6-6, 1-10-1, take it all down. And it's all timed. You get only three attempts at each of those in the tournament. So it's kind of high stakes. It gets kind of fun.
1: What was your best ever?
11: You know, I had to get a 5-second cycle in tournament, like that was kind of a big deal.
1: Yeah.
11: I did that, and it was the Iowa record for a while, but they ended up, went under video review a couple months later, and they scratched it, but I'm going to hold to that one. I think I had it, so.
1: What were they looking for in the review?
11: You got to stop the timer a certain way, and I don't think I did that up to par, up to standard, unfortunately, but it was really exciting, so I'll hang my hat on that one.
1: Wow.
11: For sure.
1: There's
12: some,
1: no idea.
12: There's some YouTube clips that you guys got to look it up, because he's famous.
1: All right.
12: Cup stacking.
1: Johnny Powers on YouTube. All right. We'll end with this one. What's the best piece of advice you think you've ever received?
11: Man, best piece. That is a really hard one. I'd say trust in the Lord with all your heart, lean not on your own understandings, and always submit to him, man. I think that would probably be the biggest thing for me, and the thing that's most helpful is just scripture. Obviously, that one's a very popular one, but there's so many others as well. So if I can tattoo that on my heart, I think that's the best advice that I've gotten.
1: That's a look back at this week's episode of Best Pod of Your Day with you and I, Panther Football, the weekly Panther Football show of record. 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
1: A 24-10 lead here inside the dome at the half. J.W. Cox alongside Scott Peterson and Petey. I mean, you look at that first half, and yes, they limped to the finish a little bit over those last 5 minutes, but what they had done to get up by 17, and don't discount the fact they turned it over an inopportune way off that punt and bend but didn't broke, and they gave up just the field goal, and that's huge right now, still up by 14.
0: No, that's right. You got to be happy with a 14-point lead. You know, they made some uncharacteristic mistakes in that first half. It hasn't hurt them too badly. They did give up the field goal, but when you got a two-score lead against the number, five or whatever they're ranked in the country in your own building, you got to feel pretty good about that. So I'm a little concerned. The rushing attack is not what it needs to be. 17 carries for 33 yards is not going to get it done in this league. They got to be better at that. And then, you know, the passing, it was 8 of 13, which isn't terrible, but it was only 57 yards, and they missed on a couple of ones that, you know, we thought had a chance. If they're a little bit underthrown, it can really change things, and you never know how that's going to all shake out. But with a 14-point lead, I think Coach Stepp would be, as you told him before the game, you're going to be up 14 at halftime. Coach, he'd probably take that.
1: But to your point, I think, what do you have to do when you're up by 14 in this league? You got to run the football, and not running it at a higher clip than what they have done so far. That'll be the troubling part, but what you want to see in the second half, just 90 yards of total offense. But again, the takeaways, how about that? You get the first block punt and touchdown scoring for Andrew Price. You get the first interception for Braden McShane. It's Johnny on the spot with a couple of fumbles. A lot of people can put it on the deck, and if you're not there to recover, it doesn't matter. They have been there to recover and get it done. That's a look at the first half stats. Let's quickly look at the scoreboard before we take our final break here of halftime in the Missouri Valley. Just two other games on the docket today. One already final before we started. Youngstown all over Indiana State, 57-24. And then South Dakota holds serve at home, 31-10. That Youngstown Indiana State one is impressive, Petey, because teams had been 15-0. Valley teams have been 15-0 at home. The top teams have been 15-0 at home. It's very hard to win on the road in this league, no matter where on the road happens to be. And so Youngstown puts up a big win at Indiana State. And South Dakota holds home serve 31-10 against Southern. We'll get the second half and some highlights on the way next. 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
1: 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Here in Panther Country, tradition runs deep, and so does Ruan's. 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And now for the University of Northern Iowa football. The second half is just around the corner. Once again, here's the voice of the Panthers, J.W. Cox.
2: About to get the second half underway inside the dome with the Panthers up by 14, 24-10. Corey Ty is back with Lawson. So we saw Lawson a lot, not Langoma, the starting running back late in the first half, and now he's not back to return this kick. So we'll see if that has more implications to it. It's a short kick taken at the two. Lawson up the, make that tie.
3: Ball's
2: up the
3: out.
2: Right side. The ball might have come out again. The Panthers, do they have another takeaway? They do! Takeaway town! Population purple! They've done it again! Up 14 and they take it right back from North Dakota.
4: Now, I like the way the coverage team has been getting down there. It looked like 51. Is that 51 got a hand in there for the Panthers? I couldn't really tell. It was a mass of bodies in there, but DJ Johnson, a freshman linebacker.
2: Yeah, he's already splashed as a special teamer, and now there he goes as we get the Panther offense on the field off the takeaway. 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
4: Well, he was in there. I don't know if he's the one that, yeah.
2: Station. 24-10, Panthers take over to start the second half at the UND 23-yard line. They will run it with Ben Gordon trying to get to the edge. He made the first man miss and tries to go for a run.
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4: Tried to run that way, but just didn't get guys blocked. Nowhere for Gordon to go. Ended up losing a yard.
2: Lose a yard back to the 24. So it's second down and 11 for UNI. Left to right, up by two scores. They've led by as many as 17. Quiet in the dome now with the Panthers on offense. Daly to throw, finds Tosh Hughes. His first catch runs out of an ankle tackle. Still going backwards, though, and he's brought down. It'll be third down coming up.
4: Daly a little low on the throw on the quick post, but was able to make a nice catch. Tried to make something happen, but well defended by the North Dakota defense.
2: Got Hughes involved. Again, the Panthers less than 100 yards of offense to build the 24-10 lead. Got the punt return touchdown and some short fields. Cashing in on an interception and a fumble in the first half. Here they have it, third down and 8 officially. Panthers in the game, just 2 of 6 on third down so far. Daly motions Gordon out of the backfield. Hughes still there. Daly wants to throw. Edge coming in from his left. Throws to the end zone, and he was between two guys. Had Norman cutting in and McCullough going out. It went in between them both. It's fourth down, and now the field goal unit coming on with Max Bartichek. They just had one blocked at the end of the half, which would have been a career-long 49-yarder. This one going to be closer to 40 yards. Just under 40 yards. Gregory will spot it down at the 29.5. Trying to get the 3 points back that they gave up late in the second quarter and go back up by 17 for the second time. Snap back, hold down, the kick is up. It is long enough. Is it accurate? No, he pushed it off to the left. It is no good. Panthers force the fumble. Could not do anything with it.
3: Timeout
2: now it's North
3: field.
2: Dakota ball, and we take a timeout. 24-10, 13:25 to go. Panthers leading North Dakota and on defense here in the Dome. 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
2: Third, 24-10, 13:25 to go is where we started the half. The Panthers forced the fumble, and now the missed field goal as they had one blocked, missed a field goal. Max Bartichek hit one in the first half that put them on the board on their first drive, and the offense still not sustaining these drives, but they've still got the 14-point lead, 13:25 to go. North Dakota will take over at their own 21-yard line. So it's just like a little sojourn to Funtown, getting that takeaway. Now basically you start over like you thought you would start the half.
4: It's just not taking advantage of the breaks that are there. That's not complimentary football when you D your special teams takes it away and your offense can't do anything with it. An unfortunate way to start the half for the Panthers.
2: Gotta lock it back in. Lock in. Kaminsky takes the snap. It was a little low, but he gets it. He hands it off to Lawson. So it is a heavy dose of Lawson. So we're looking at a couple of guys maybe for the Panthers. Kyle Kelly was out on that series. See if that was just a depth thing or an injury thing. But they have been without Lane Goma, PD. It was on those last couple of drives, too. It was all Lawson there as they got that field goal.
4: Yeah, Lawson, he's a good tailback also. But now Lane Goma has been their home run hitter. Maybe he got banged up.
2: Lawson had a big game in this dome a couple of years ago for Illinois State and redshirt last year. Pressure in the face of Kaminsky. Chased down by Jalen Pettis. High steps away from him. Has it alive. Back at the 20. Has to let it go into the sideline, and it's incomplete. That time he was definitely out of the tackle box, but still just throwing it away. He was almost out of the dome over there. Third down.
4: Jalen Pettis had a chance at him, but he showed what makes him so dangerous. He could get away from you. He did a nice job of getting off his block. It's in his face. Kaminsky somehow eluded him and threw it away.
2: So a big third down. Three wide receivers right, one to the left. Kaminsky. Lawson is the tailback. Four down linemen for the Panthers. They rush four. Kaminsky to throw on third and eight. Now he steps up in the pocket. Stepped around a man. Hit hard and taken down by Anthony Isley. Shy of the stick, maybe. That was a hit to keep them short for sure. And we'll see if they go for it on fourth. What a hit by Anthony Isley to make sure he wouldn't fall forward either.
4: Yeah, it would be gutsy.
2: They've spotted it. How short? That's what I'm looking at.
4: Bringing in the tight ends. That looks like they're going to go for it.
2: Yeah, it's less than a yard.
3: Timeout for a measurement.
2: And they are going to measure it here. Anthony Isley made sure that Kaminsky felt him there, and he was a little slow to get up with that hit.
4: Definitely short, I thought. Because he didn't, wasn't able to go forward. Isley knocked him back.
2: Oh my!
4: Yeah, that
2: goodness,
4: that's going to hurt in the morning.
2: Kind of surprised. Again, buzzing down for things. Isley, I don't think it was targeting, but that's the type that they usually will take a look at. But they didn't call it that on the field. So, all right, the chain crew is stretched out there, stretching now. Panther fans think it's short. It is short by a couple of chain links. So it is fourth down, less than a yard. They have had some fourth down prowess this season.
4: Well, it's a gutsy call, but they may just try to draw them off sides too, so you got to be disciplined up there. Watch the football.
2: Panthers are going to get loud. Ty Tyler Ospodarski and get some fired up down there on the money.
4: They were 0-2 on fourth down in the first half. But,
2: this is different.
4: Yeah, this is different. Coming in, they were 10-14.
2: All right, so the Panthers, they have Aiden Ducharme in the game as an extra linebacker. Quickly to the line, bunch formation, single deep back. Fullback to push Kaminsky. Panthers got in there, got low, and we'll see on the spot. He didn't get it by much if he did. Looking for right foot, left foot spot. It was just a quarterback sneak and the tush push of Kaminsky, and they say they got it.
4: Yeah, we get it bent and shove him from behind, and it's hard to stop a half yard. You got to stay low as you can. They did a pretty good job, but I think he did pick up that half a yard.
2: Oh, looked like the line started diving a little early there to nitpick. But they've gotten away with a couple of those in this game. And now Kaminsky is going to go quick. So from the 32, first down and 10, they get it on fourth down and inches. Sprints a man across as Kaminsky wants to throw. Four-man pressure coming in. He throws right side, high. Dang brings it down. Was he inbounds? And they say yes. Able to tap the feet at the Panther 48-yard line for a pickup of 16.
4: That was a good throw on that out route. Dang knew where the first down was. Ran a good route. Kaminsky put it where it had to be and easily picked up another first down.
2: Getting pressure with four guys. Not always obviously bringing him down, but they're making him think about their presence. Kaminsky gives to Lawson this time. He runs out of an ankle tackle once and twice. Bounces away to freedom. Left side. And he's brought down from behind by Isaiah Pinks, who might be hurt on the play. And we've also got Jordan McClown down in the secondary. So two Panthers at the end of a big run end up down at the 19.
4: Heck of a run by Lawson, but again, broken tackles.
2: Right at the line.
4: You got to wrap these guys up in this league. They're going to run through arm tackles. The linebacker had a shot. Should have got him to the ground, but couldn't wrap him up.
2: Isaiah Pinks.
3: Timeout on the field.
2: Got him down, but spun around, and it looked like something drove into the turf there, and then McClown was just beyond the play. He ends up down as well. They take a timeout on the field. Full timeout, we take it with them. 24-10. Panthers lead the Fighting Hawks in the second half. This is UNI Panther football, driven by your local Ford dealers from Learfield.
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2: 24-10, Panthers by 14. They trailed at 7-3. Haven't looked back since then. They led by as many as 17 late in the second quarter. Right now, though, North Dakota driving. Isaiah Pinks was up first and helped off the field. Jordan McClown was up second and walked off the field. How'd you like to listen to us? Well, synced up to your TV, laptop, or tablet. Find out where the tackle box is by looking as we talk about it. The sounds and sights, the best of both worlds is possible. Go to syncmygame.com to find out how. All right, first down and 10. Panthers need to make some plays here defensively. They've been on the field a lot. That's the other thing. Time of possession skews in favor of North Dakota by a couple of minutes. Plays run as well with the turnovers quickly for the Panthers. Kaminsky, pressure. Kaminsky goes down in the pocket. Pressure from Powers got him. Kinnon turned him back to the middle. Stort's waiting as well for the loss.
4: Good
2: see team. What they call that.
4: Yeah, that's a sack. A good team defense, and nobody opened down the field, but he was able to kind of went down on his own, but still should get credit. Powers should get credit for the sack.
2: That sack by John Powers means E4 Crop Intelligence will donate $100 to the Northeast Iowa Food Bank to help feed our neighbors right here in Iowa. E4 Crop Intelligence, expertise in your field. More pressure again. Kaminsky hit as he let it go. It was tipped. Tipped an interception by Colbin Miller. Colbin Miller down the right side. Tries to cut back in, and he's pushed out of bounds in North Dakota territory at the 44-yard line. Dumont, Iowa's own Colbin Miller. The pick off the tip. And the Panthers a chance to take it right back up by 14.
4: I think it was Axel Ramazzani. It looked like 44 that got in there and got the hand up. He was getting held, too. That caused that throw to be off the mark. Colbin Miller, the recipient of it. Thought he was going to be able to outrun those guys, but he had to slow down a little bit. And the offensive lineman did a good job of staying with it. So,
2: first interception of the career for Colbin Miller. And the Panthers take it away again. Their second pick of the game. They've got two fumbles that they've recovered. And now they've got the offense looking to answer the bell here. 9:51 to go. Less than 100 yards of total offense, but a lead at the half. Now they give it on first down to Ben Gordon as he's hit hard. There's a heck of a defensive play made by Devereaux into the backfield. No gain, second and 10.
4: Yeah, unfortunately, some of the guys did a nice job of blocking because they had the defenders 4 or 5 yards down the field, but nobody blocked number 7. And Devereaux was able to make the heck of a hit. You know, Gordon did what he could, but man.
2: As a yard loss, actually, back at the 45. I chuckle because I knew where you're going with that, right? A lot of guys did their job, but somebody didn't.
4: Yep.
2: And that's how you ended up with a play like that.
4: Yep.
2: So it's second down and 11. Collins to the left of Jackson Daly. Two wide receivers that way as Hughes goes in motion. Give it to Collins. Bouncing around in the hole. Cuts up field. Trying to run behind Youssef Fofana. And fell forward with Devereaux's arms wrapped around him. To the 39. So he picks up 6.
4: That was a great jump cut though by Collins there. As he saw the defender and able to make a quick hop step. And it picked up positive yardage there when it looked like there wasn't much of a hole.
2: So it's third down and 4. Got to get this one here. Panther third down offense, just 2 of 7. Not good enough. The rushing yards, just 38. Third down and 4. They're spread out right now with Jackson Data with an extra tight end on the left side. Pressure coming in. He got it away. Finds Taj Hughes for the first down. Tries to cut back in on the sideline. Spins his way around for a couple of extra yards. He's got the first down deeper into North Dakota territory at the 27. It's first and 10 Panthers.
4: I tell you, give you one thing. Jackson Daly's a tough sucker because he knew he was going to get drilled. He stood in there and made that pass out to the flat to Taj Hughes. He paid the price, but got his team a first down.
2: Calm, you know what I mean? 27-yard line now for the Panthers, up by 14 with 8 minutes to go in the third. Moving left to right. Collins, the deep back, is Daly. That calm, cool, collected son of a gun goes under center. That's Parker Thomas, ready to give it back to him. Turn, fake to the deep back. Pressure in his face, sidesteps it, keeps it alive. The second man through brings him down. A lot of pressure off that left side of Daly. He sidestepped the first, but then he was brought down by Braden Moore. Braden Moore rudely got him down to the deck.
4: Yeah, Moore, the edge, one of their leading sackers on this team, and he stayed with it. It was amazing that Daly was able to sidestep the first runner. Almost got back to the line of scrimmage, but go down as another sack for North Dakota.
2: Be a yard loss. Second down and 11. 7:25 to go. This one's set up by the interception. Second pick by this Panther defense, fourth takeaway. Jay Nels Leahy back out on the field. He was dinged up, minor, slowly coming off the field after one diving catch attempt. So good to see him back out there. Daly throws. Hughes trying to get around a block on the edge. Couldn't barely stay in bounds, and he falls forward. And where are they going to spot him? Maybe back to the original line of scrimmage. So a yard gain, it'll be third and 10.
4: Yeah, tough to run that wide receiver screen into the boundary like that. Jaden Ellis Leahy was giving him a pretty good block, but stretches it out just enough that they ran out of real estate over there and forced him out of bounds.
2: Clock continues to run, under 7 minutes to go in the third quarter. Play clock at 20 as the Panthers come to a huddle. Sitting on 100 total yards right now, but with a 14-point lead. They've given up just 244 to North Dakota. Team that averages 472 per game. Daly has time, stands in, now runs out of time, and down he goes. He was looking, nobody there, turned to the left, and Moore was right there again.
4: That's the problem with third and long. They can pin their ears back and get after you. Nobody open. They dropped seven into coverage. Able to get the sack on Daly. He really had no chance once he got back there. He couldn't escape either side.
2: Going to play field position here. Logan Gregory trying to pin him deep. That's your only play is that lost yardage of 13 yards back to the 40. Gregory has dropped five inside the 20 this season. With a couple of touchbacks on his 15 punts coming in. Snap back to him. Gets it away. High kick. This one drops right into the end zone. So there will be touchback number three. Isley got back there and just flew it too much. So it'll be out to
3: the
2: 20 as we take a timeout on the field. 5:41 to go. Panthers 24, North Dakota 10. Offense still looking for some answers. The defense back on the spot again. This is UNI Panther football driven by your local Ford dealers from Learfield.
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4: Fall back and you're not able to do anything with it, but credit to Fighting Hawks defense. They've been playing very solid this afternoon.
2: You know they can make some plays. Look at their numbers behind the line of scrimmage. Not a lot of sacks, but a lot of tackles for loss, certainly. So they can live behind the line at times. Quick swing pass to the running back. Out left side, Lawson has it. Good to see Isaiah Pinks back out there. He makes the tackle, but there is a flag down behind the play. There's a Panther getting mugged there by two Fighting Hawks.
4: Yeah, I think number 80, the tight end over there is Watson Haper. I think he was holding Xavier on
15: holding. Offense number 80. 10-yard penalty from the spot of the foul. Replay first down.
2: So that allowed some of that opening there. And Reese was trying to knife through there, and there was a reason he couldn't. That'll move the football back to the 11. Up by 14, 5.5 to go. North Dakota, single tailback. Behind Kaminsky, it's Lawson. They've been without Langoma, their top running back and returner. They find Dang Dang, who's forced out of bounds quickly by Isaiah Pinks, but the pass complete out near the 20. So they got most of the penalty yardage back.

0: they're definitely trying to get some. Powers got it through just the, at the last second to get a little bit of his hands in the face of Kaminsky and overthrew that one a little bit.
1: JoJo Young, the Totino Grace Eagle out of Minneapolis. They like his coverage skills. He had it right there. Third down and eight. Panthers trying to get off the field. Kaminsky, four-man pressure. Time in the pocket. Fires short. Complete to Lawson, who's hit hard. But he's got the first down just beyond the 30. Braden McShane got to him, but a step and a yard late.
0: He just was able to buy himself enough time. He could find his dump-off receiver. Almost got him stopped, but he got it by about a yard.
1: So it's first down and 10. Both teams full complement of timeouts here. 4.5 to go in the third. Nobody scored here in the second half. North Dakota has turned it over twice. Panthers showing some pressure from the left side of that offense. That's Connor Kazer out there. He does come in on a run blitz there, and they get Lawson wrapped up and brought down. Jackson Stewards wasn't going to miss that one, wouldn't let him go. It'll be second down and 8.
0: Yeah, that's a good job by Stewards coming up in there. Had the safety coming down, and also Brock Carpenter in there at the safety helped make sure he didn't get away, but that was mainly Stewards that got that stop.
1: Right now your linebackers are Corman, Kazer, and Miller. And Carpenter, who Coach Stepp mentioned coming back, healthier. He's the high safety right now. Jordan McClown has not come back since he left the field injured. Isaiah Pinks has. He's playing on the slot receiver right side. Second and 8. Kaminsky with time. Now pocket starts to break. He rolls out to the right, fires it down, has a man incomplete. Panthers were able to just get in there to break it up late, as that was Pinks in coverage.
0: Yeah, Corey Ty, the wide receiver, dangerous. Good job by Kaminsky of buying himself some time getting out. Would have been a heck of a completion. Pinks was will get credit for a fast breakup, I think.
1: So it's third down and 8. The Dome coming to full throw. It's been the best crowd we've seen. Powers back into the middle. Four down linemen. Carpenter comes up. He blitzes Kaminsky. It's picked up. Fires right side again. And that one was hauled in, but out of bounds. Weir was too far out of bounds that side, so again, good coverage. That time it was Makai Toms running with the speedster, and it's fourth down. The defense looking to hold again.
0: Yeah, good job. He was able to step into the throw. They had the long one going. Nobody else open. Kaminsky took a chance. Nobody was able to get too close to him. They picked up the blitz rather well.
1: So Sutton Kohler standing back at his own 29. Panthers had that unfortunate punt from Silvernail. And they back off. He gets it away. This is a high boomer that you would expect. Caught by Kohler moving backwards. And he called for the fair catch out past the 20. Secures it. And the Panther offense back on the beam again. Still up by 14. As the defense comes and holds. 4 of 11 on third down now. Remember, they were 2 of 2. So they're just 2 for their last 9, PD, on third down, and this defense continues not just takeaways, but bowing up when they need to.
0: Defense is doing their job. Now it's up to offense to help them out a little bit and let them rest and get some water over there. And offensively, hasn't been too impressive this afternoon.
1: They were able to run the football so well 2 weeks ago against Illinois State. Became a part and a weapon. And now they need to do it again here. Try and ice a second straight Valley win against a top 5 opponent. There's Collins, though. He's right in the hole. And Devereaux, he's been Mr. On the Spot, Mr. Everything for this defense in the second half. There he was again.
0: One of the Panthers lost a helmet. He'll have to come out. That was Joseph, I think, right? Fofana. Yep, with the box.
1: Monsevice will come in.
0: Yep. So, yeah, Kelly must be hurt, J-Dub, is all I can figure out. He's
1: been playing well.
0: Yeah, he's been doing a good job of that right tackle. But good to have Landon Kinnon back.
1: For the depth, yep.
0: Junior out of Waukee, Northwest.
1: So it was a 2-yard gain to the 25. Monsevice slots in at that left guard spot to the left of Parker Thomas. Jackson Daly went back to throw, and he put down the ball on the deck. Now he rolls out, fires it too wide for Aiden Price, and it's incomplete. And it'll be third down and 8. He just reared back to throw, and like a slick pig, flipped out of his hand. Good thing he was able to recover.
0: It is warm in here. Maybe that, you know, the ball for does sure become the perspiration and all that stuff. I'm not making excuses for anybody, but

0: I've never seen Jackson Dailey just flat drop a ball like that. And he was lucky it bounced back up to him. And then I thought, oh my goodness, he's going to make a play. He's going to hit Bryce down the field. But he couldn't get the shoulder square turned and overshot Bryce.
1: All right, so the incompletion makes it 3rd and 8 with 2:40 to go. Dailey with Terrell in the backfield off to his right. Fake it to him. Wants to throw. Has to escape. Can't get away. Down he goes. He thought he had a seam out of the pocket left side, and it closed up quickly. It'll be 4th down and long.
0: Yeah, it came with a stunt. I thought initially they were going to get it blocked up, and I think they did get it blocked up, but nobody could get open, so Dailey had to bring it down, tried to keep his eyes downfield, but ended up getting another big sack.
1: So that is 4 sacks. No, that'll be 5 now. The stats catch up. Gregory gets away a booming kick. Weir called for the fair catch. Now he lets it bounce and it goes out of bounds. High kick and drop down around the 45 of the Panthers. They spot it out at the 48. Minute 51 to go. Now North Dakota has successfully flipped the field here.
0: Exactly. Yeah. Field position flip on the Panthers going backwards on that series. Under 100 yards now, JW?
1: 82 on the net. Just 19 net rush yards. And they're up by 14, courtesy of a punt block touchdown. And the takeaways that set up some short fields that the Panthers cashed in on in half number one. Now, from the 48. Of North Dakota, Kaminsky with Lawson as the tailback. Turns, gives it to him. Running left side. Panthers close it up. Good short tackling. Coming from behind there, Colvin Miller. Brought him down at the Panther 49 for a gain of 3.
0: Not bad on the first down run. It's a big offensive line. Those wears on you. The game goes on, but those guys also get a little tired, too, when they're 300-plus pounds in this warm dome.
1: Kaminsky drops back. Pumps. Now he wants to throw. Finds Lawson over the middle, who spins away from the first man. And the second couldn't get him down on the ankles. And he's got a 1st down to the 32. Broken play. Found the man. Lawson made it happen with his feet.
0: Yeah, Lawson's quick and he's powerful also. Now the Fighting Hawks going with some tempo.
1: 1st and 10. Chains aren't set yet. Now they are. Kaminsky has the snap. Dumps it off short to his tight end. Big target down there. Brought down by Aiden Ducharme.
0: They got a man down? No, oh, I guess he's going to try to get up. No, nope, he's not.
1: That's Hafer. He just made the catch. They'll tell him, they're blowing the whistles anyway. You might as well stay down.
0: He's looking for somebody to help him up, but the referee was going to try it, but the trainer says we got this.
1: All right, so the Panthers... Well, 3rd quarter with 51 seconds to go, which has been forgettable for many reasons. A couple of turnovers have kept North Dakota off the boards. But the Panther offense unable to muster much of anything.
0: Gone backwards in the second half, J.W. He had 90 yards at halftime, right?
1: Yep. I was just looking that up in half number 2. They are even. It says 89 now, but I've got him 4 plays for 1 yard, 6 plays for 4, and 3 plays for -5.
0: Yeah, my stat monitor says total yards 82.
1: Yep.
0: So for the Panthers and 290 for the Fighting Hawks.
1: But the fact that we're quibbling about that 3 drives in tells you all you need to know.
0: Yeah.
1: Still up by 14.
0: That's
1: two
0: the good
1: score
0: news.
1: Lead.
0: That is the good news, and the defense is playing well. Now they can get off the hill as the Fighting Hawks are closing in on a red zone. If they can get off the field here, they'll really go a long ways to improving their chances of winning the game.
1: Second down and 6. They'll run it and get a 1st down. As they go deeper into the depth chart there for Colton Brunell, his 1st carry of the day. He got in late in a couple of their games in their blowouts. First time we've seen him, now there's a Panther down.
2: Timeout, injured defensive player.
1: So they'll stop it for the injury to the Panthers. Looks like Calvin Jaworski was able to just get up to a seated position. That's why your injury report never shrinks all the way.
0: Now he came up in that safety spot, made a good hit, but he took the running back Brunell. It goes about 215. Jaworski's probably a buck 80, if I'm being generous. And he's able to walk off under his own power, thankfully.
1: It was a Panther that got pushed after the play. You and I wanted a flag on that, but no dice.
0: You mean you and I or you and I?
1: You and I,
0: okay.
1: And me.
0: Okay. All of us wanted
1: you were
0: that.
1: Indifferent. Oh, boy. Panthers, they were down after jumping out to a 3-0 lead, down 7-3. At the punt block, returned for a touchdown by Andrew Price, had it electrified on another interception from Brayden McShane. 14 points directly off those big takeaways. Another fumble and a touchdown to build the lead, but nothing since. Hanging on to a 14-point advantage, Kaminsky. No one to fake it to, but he left the ball out there. Now he's just going to run it and get to the edge. He got close to getting out of bounds before he was eventually pushed out over there by Brock Carpenter.
0: Yeah, it was a different set. They had like an unbalance that one of the wide receivers was covered up. They had seven men on the line. That's what they were trying to get. But, yeah, it looked like a busted play. He still got eight.
1: Jordan McClown was out for that play. It's second down and short. They run quickly. And I think that was Brunell again. And it was. And he picks up the first down, down to seven. And that gets us to the fourth quarter. So you win it in the fourth. You've got a 14-point lead. But North Dakota knocking on the door. Fourth quarter is next when we come back to the Unidome. This is UNI Panther football, driven by your local Ford dealers from Learfield.
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1: 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All right, put that third quarter in the drawer, lock it, forget about it, and move on to the fourth, still with a two-touchdown lead with 15 minutes to go, but it's first and goal from the seven for North Dakota to defend to start that fourth quarter.
0: Yeah, in the red zone, they're pretty good, too. They've got in there 33 times coming into today's game, JW, and they've scored touchdowns on 24 of those 33 trips. So let's hope this is one of those trips where they don't get one. Unfortunately, I see they're tight end Watson Hafer, looks like he's on crutches and they're taking him to the locker room.
1: So he was injured a couple of plays ago. Unfortunate, both these teams have dealt with some guys getting dinged up, but you never like to see it get to that.
0: No, you hate to see the crutches come out, that's for sure.

Now they felt good inside the dome for the better part of this game. But it is tenuous right now. They're dancing, loving the fourth quarter action.

0: come. Waiting for the ready for play. Now they've got it. First and goal from the 7. Kaminsky walks up, says something to his line. Motions, Brunel off to the right, rolls to the right, dumps it off short, has Corey Ty, who's forced out of bounds near the 5-yard line. Mekhi Toms able to force him out.
1: Yeah, it's tough. I mean, you got to give him a little bit of that. Those quick outs are tough to cover. Got to give Ty a little bit of space because how quick he is. Down here, though, you can tighten it up a little bit.
0: Second down and goal. They spot him at the 3-yard line. Kaminsky, man in motion, fakes it, rolls out to the right, pump fakes, got a man in the air. Jaworski did enough to get him down. The ball came out. Colvin Miller took it away late, but they're going to say he was down at the 2. It will be 3rd and goal from the 2, and he's not feeling good. Neither's Jaworski as they collided just inside the 5. Calvin, though, clearly a cramp as one of his teammates.
2: Injured players on both teams.
0: But Kaminsky still down on his back. Tangled up with somebody down there still. Jaworski limping off. That looked like a
2: time
0: cramp.
2: Out of the field.
0: And now we've also got another Panther that's down near the goal line.
1: See from this angle, it looked like Colby Miller put a heck of a shot on him. And, you know, that's hard to tell from that angle. Colby Miller thought he had a fumble recovery.
0: It's John Powers, who is the other Panther down. They are taking a full timeout, so we'll take it with them, sort it all out, and come back to the Dome. Panthers up by 14. Third down and goal from inside the 2 when we come back. This is UNI Panther football driven by your local Ford dealers from Learfield.
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0: The quarterback for North Dakota helped off the field. He at least has to miss one play with the timeouts. It'll be Javon Tupuata Johnson, transfer from San Diego State a couple of years ago. Still waiting for TV to come back, but it's goal to go from the 1-yard line, they say. It's a long one. Still holding them up. Tupuata Johnson has Brunel off to his left. The 6'4", 215-pound quarterback who's 3 of 8 on the season. He's rushed it 12 times for 80 yards. Takes the snap. He's got a keeper, and he's in. He ran behind his running back, and it's a touchdown for North Dakota. Tupuata Johnson uses every bit of the 6'4", got a big block from Brunel, and the Red Sea parted. And back he came for the score. It's 24-16, a one-score game for the first time since it was 10-7.
1: Yeah, it wasn't much you could do about that. That was a pretty good hole that he was able to run through after riding the tailback. Just kind of followed the tailback. Both of them ended up in the end zone.
0: Extra point. Up and through. And so, as we are less than a minute into the fourth quarter, it is now a 7-point game. The Panther offense has struggled today, and they will try to get back on the beam right now and answer that score. At Ruthie's Steak and Seafood, you can enjoy the finest cuts of Midwest steaks and fresh seafood prepared to impress and delight in an atmosphere of rich wood, comfortable colors, fresh flower centerpieces, and warm lighting. 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Nada from the offense in the second half. Two takeaways by the defense and a whole lot of stops. That time, though, they had a short field, had to just go 52 yards for the score in 9 plays.
1: As I look over at their bench, they're getting Kaminsky some crutches also. Hate to see that. He's a heck of a player, heck of a competitor. I jokingly said I wanted to see him hurt his ankle in pregame, but I didn't really mean that. He's a good player.
0: So that'll be something for North Dakota to overcome, but the Panthers right now need some momentum as that kick sails into the end zone, and the offense will take it from the 25. 24-17. It was the hit with Kaminsky trying to stretch at the one-yard line that sent him off the field. He was off for one play. It became the touchdown by Tupuata Johnson. Now the Panther offense. Jackson Daly and company need to put a drive together.
1: Another change in the offensive line, JW. Lance Behrens is back in there. Haven't seen him for a while.
0: So Behrens is at the right guard spot. Right tackle spot. They'll pitch it. Xavier Terrell trying to get behind Big Ben Keenest. Blocked enough down the field to slightly open it up, but he couldn't find the seam after that. Got to the 30-yard line, picked up five.
1: Like Tyler Erkman, the safety came up to make the stop. Looked like they had a chance on that stretch, but the safety, Erkman, came up and made a nice open field tackle.
0: So Kennan's at the right tackle spot. Barron's at the right guard spot. Thomas the center. Hearn is the left guard. And Keenest is the left tackle. And everybody on the field pointing at Zach Meemer.
2: Offense number 42.
0: For
2: the 5-yard penalty. Second down.
0: So it'll be second and 10 now.
1: That's those unforced errors that you, when you're struggling offensively, you just can't afford it to give up 5 yards for not paying attention. You got to have your head in the game.
0: 24-17. Panthers still up by seven, but it feels an awful lot like clinging now. They haven't scored this half, haven't moved the ball much this half. Four down line and maybe extra pressure from Daly's right. He's got two in the backfield with him. Long hold, snap back, play fake it. Rolls out to the right, dumps it off short. Jaden Ellis-Leahy, immediate tackle, but a flag's down as he made the catch at the 30. So more laundry to sort out.
1: And an ineligible downfield. It's an RPO. Somebody got down there pretty quick. It was only about a 4-yard
2: route. Eligible player downfield. Offense number 69. 5-yard penalty. Replay second down.
0: So it's the third Panther penalty for 15 yards. 5-for-35 for North Dakota. That'll move them back to the 20. Going the wrong way on this drive. Got to get some yardage here. Keep yourself not predictable on third. We've seen what North Dakota can do unpredictable. They're inching two up to the line to maybe bring six. They bring just four. Daly spins away. Got protection from Hearn. Keeps it alive. Fires it out. Ellis-Leahy has the catch, but only as far as maybe the 25-yard line. See where they spot him. As he was forced out of bounds, or rather forced down, they give him the 25. So back to where we started the drive, but it's third down and 10 as Johnny Wiltshire had to tackle.
1: Yeah, not, everything's been a struggle with the offense. Nobody can get open. The timing hasn't been there. You got to give a lot of credit to North Dakota's defense. But, it's now it's time for somebody to make a play in that purple uniform.
0: Empty backfield, five wide receivers, third down and 10, up by seven, 12-18 and counting. And now North Dakota didn't like the look. They'll spend the first of their three timeouts. So you make them spend one there. And it'll be a full timeout on the field. So we take it with them. Panthers 24. North Dakota, number 4 in the country. Back to within 7. We're back with more from the Dome after this. 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
0: Four to 17, Panthers up by 7 with 12:16 to go here in the fourth quarter inside the Unidome. If you want to know more about Panther Athletics, your source is the UNI Athletics mobile app, available for Apple and Android. 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Big time, third down and 10. Panthers trying to stay on the field, up by 7. Cats trying to take down a top five opponent for the second straight game. This time, after they did that to Illinois State, got the old RV receiving votes in the stats perform top 25. Out in front of North Dakota by 17 at one point in the first half. It's dwindled to 7. Third down and 10. 5 wide. Daly. In the shotgun. Pressure possibly coming from 6. They bring all 6. Daly rolls out to the left. Fires it deep. Left side has McCullough. Can't bring it in. Contact. No flag. Hand fighting, but not enough as Ty Lukey was one step for one step with Brady McCullough. Would have took a heck of a one-handed grab.
1: Yeah, it would have been a tough catch. I thought maybe they were going to get him for some face guarding there. McCullough got the size advantage on Ty Lukey. He's a 5'10 safety. Just to roll him out, try to give him a chance to make a play. He had a step on him. And again, Daly not able to get the ball out in front where his receiver could go get it.
0: Brady made most of that contact that we saw, too, as this one comes spiraling to the near side. Weir sort of called for a fair catch as they'll blow it dead. Yeah, he got that hand in the air. You can't do that. He thought about it, said no, and then tried to run. North Dakota's not going to like it. They blow it dead. Should also be a flag. That's a penalty, too. Right, you can't do disconcerting signals.
1: Yep.
0: And so they blew it dead at the 31. North Dakota's sideline incensed. Coach Stepsis wants a flag.
1: Yeah, he definitely made a movement with his right arm.
0: They're not going to get a flag. Watching the his hat, it was by his ear hole.
1: Yeah.
0: Can't change your mind. No flag, but they blow it dead at the 31. That's where North Dakota takes over. No Kaminsky. They give it to Lawson, the tailback, who rumbles ahead for close to 9 yards, give him 8 to the 39.
1: Now, to Puata, Johnson hasn't been as accurate. He's 3 of 8 on a year for no touchdowns and thrown 2 interceptions, for what that's worth.
0: Big-bodied guy, hasn't played a lot. Turn, he'll keep it, looks to dump it off, and he threw it right to the knee of Weir. Incomplete. There you go. It's third down and 2. Huge moment right here for this defense with 11:35 to go. It's 24-17 Panthers.
1: Look to be some kind of tailback runner, quarterback keeper right here.
0: Loud in the dome. I didn't hit the knob. That's just how loud it got. Third down and 2. Panthers say somebody jumped. The flag comes out. Good job, Hassan Bey-Bowie, to get in there and create contact. It'll be a false start. That's what the signal is. They're getting together. Here comes the official word.
2: False start. Offense number 62. 5-yard penalty. Third down.
0: That's now it's third and 6.
1: Yeah, Bey-Bowie was pointing at him. He did a little head nod, moved that ball just a little bit at the same time. Wasn't much, but he did flinch a little bit.
0: And he played to jump in there and make the contact. Third down, back of the 34-yard line. It is third down and 7. Tupuata Johnson, the backup. Got a single tailback off to his right and lost it. We are going in motion in the slot. Panthers bring pressure with 4. Tupuata Johnson, forced backwards, fires it out to nobody in particular. It's incomplete, and it's fourth down. Great defense again from the purple.
1: Yeah, it looked like they're trying to set up a screen to loss of the tailback as he slipped out into the flat, but Johnson didn't see him and overthrew it. Not sure what he was looking at, but there was nobody around when that ball fell harmlessly to the turf.
0: 30 to make it 24-17. He felt the steps of C.J. Wade. Sutton Kohler standing back at his own 25. Silvernail has the snap back. Panthers don't bring a lot of heat. Gets the spiraling punt away. Caught by Kohler. Coming up and moving forward at the 29-yard line. Sutton Kohler's done a great job ever since Ian Collins got hurt in that Iowa game. He's done a great job on those punts. And he's got the catch at the 39. That's where the Panther offense takes over. 11:23 to go. Three timeouts, two for North Dakota. Their starting quarterback out for the foreseeable. We've seen the crutches. It doesn't look like there's going to be a miraculous return there. But the Panthers have all the chance right here to put a nail in this one.
1: Jack Hearn back at left guard. He was playing right guard. Got Behrens.
0: He moved on that last series when they moved those two new guys to the right side.
1: Kennan in there.
0: Daly's under center. Collins is the deep back. Turn, give it to Christian Collins. Wants to bounce left side. Space to the numbers and drag down from behind. But with a first down out near the 43-yard line, Wiltshire saved a tackle. Christian Collins took a swing and had that one all the way to the fence.
1: I'll tell you, that nickel, Johnny Wiltshire, he can run because it looked like Collins was off to the races. He's not the fastest Panther tailback, but he's got
0: up
1: pretty
0: there.
1: Good wheels. Give Wiltshire a lot of credit, because if he doesn't get him from behind, he's gone.
0: 10:50 and counting. Big time Panther run. And that's your long of the day, by the way, for a Panther rush of 14. Seven on the play clock. 10.5 to go here in the fourth quarter. Panthers by seven. Terrell's the tailback. Turn, give it to him. He wants to bounce right side. Now comes back to the hole, middle of the field, pushes the pile. Good decision. Get upfield, Xavier Terrell. Down to the 49 of UNI. Yards shy of midfield. It'll be second down and four coming up.
1: Now, you wouldn't think just sending your little tailback in there in the middle would be a good idea, but Terrell does a nice job of jump cutting, bouncing around, making people miss. Picked up about six there on first down.
0: Second down and four as we're going to go under 10 minutes, single digits left in this one. Panthers trying to knock off back-to-back top five opponents. Taking all the time, down to 9 seconds. Three on the play clock, Daly snaps, gives it back. Collins this time hitting the backfield, going nowhere. Might have lost a yard, maybe no gain. Good penetration upfield that time by Brody Thornton.
1: Yeah, that's just it. The tackles got deep, tackles got in there, created havoc. Nobody could get off, and nowhere for Collins to go. Big third down coming. It looks like they're purposely taking more time than normal, but it's too far out to. It's 9 minutes to go. It's too far out to start your slowdown.
0: As long as they get it off in time, seconds or seconds, now or then. Coming under 9 minutes during this play. Snap back on time. Turn, give it to Terrell on a third down and four. Makes a move, cuts to the left, runs over a man at the 45. He's got a first down. Now they can move the sticks. Clock will spin under 8:50.
1: Had a corner, Grant Nolan had to come up, make the tackle. Again, good job of bouncing around in there, making people miss. Offensive line doing just enough to get to their guy to let him have that opening to pick up that first down.
0: Panthers haven't beat ranked opponents in back-to-back weeks since 2021. For that matter, it's been since 2023 since they've won back-to-back Valley games. Trying to do both of those here today. Up by seven. Play clock 2:07. Daly under center, first and 10 in North Dakota territory. He turns. He gives. Terrell falling forward, was hitting the hole. But he takes the man for a ride to the 41, Ethan Bowl.
1: Bowl, the weak side linebacker, did a nice job of putting the shoulder into him, getting to the turf. Still positive yardage, grinding some clock.
0: Be going under 8 minutes to go. Second down and seven. Up by seven. They have not trailed since it was 7-3. Panthers scored first. North Dakota came back, got a touchdown. Panthers scored 21 straight. Break the huddle with 9 seconds to go. Over the ball. Daly under center. Tailback is Terrell. He snaps it, and a whistle and a flag on the Panthers coming up. So second down and 7 becomes second and 12.
2: False start. Offense number 18. 5-yard penalty. Second down.
1: Yeah, that's the kind of mistakes you just can't make. They just unforced errors. He drives coaches crazy.
0: Panthers' fourth penalty for 20 yards. Six penalties for 40 for North Dakota. 24-17, up by 7 with 7.5 to go. So it's second and 12 from the 46 of North Dakota. Terrell in the backfield, three tight ends to the left. Single wide receiver right side is Price. Daly turns, gives to Terrell, waiting for something to open up. Cuts to the left, dances across the 45, down to the 43. And it's going to be third down and long, third and 9.
1: Nolan again coming up to the corner spot to make the tackle. Nobody threatened him. There's nobody there. Nobody got a hat on him, so he was able to make that tackle for a short gain.
0: Clock continues to milk. Under 7 minutes to go. 24-7. There's 18 on the play clock. It's third down and 9. You're not in the territory to ice it, but you can take another step closer. Needing the first down right here. 6.5 to go. Daly the snap. Four wide receivers. Throws it left. Caught. Tay Norman short of the line to gain. He's inside the 40. So he'll pick up positive yardage down to the 38-yard line. First catch of the day for Norman. And it's fourth down. They don't have to snap it before there's 6:45 left, and they're going to go for it here.
1: Or appear to. I don't know. I think
0: it is fourth and 4. You can try to draw them off sides.
1: Yeah, you can try to do that.
0: Got all three timeouts. The field goal, of course, from the 38 becomes a 55-yarder. Under center goes Daly. 4 on the play clock. Rises up. Goes back under center with 2. With 1. And they're going to take a flag and take the penalty yardage and now try to punt and pin them deep.
2: Play game. Offense. 5-yard penalty. Fourth down.
1: They might decline it, but we'll see. I guess they're not going to.
0: As we get the punt unit out there, top of the hour, let's pause 10 seconds for stations to identify themselves all along the Panther Radio Network.
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0: Trying to give the Panthers more time for this punt. It's 24-17, 5.5 to go. So Logan Gregory has the dangerous Cameron Weir back. He's standing inside his own 8-yard line. Trying to pin him deep here. Up by 7. Clock spinning. It'll be under 5.5 when North Dakota takes over with 2 timeouts and their backup quarterback on the field. Gregory angles it to the far side. Sends Weir over. Fair catch called for at the hash marks on the far side. At the 9-yard line. That's where North Dakota will take it. Executed well, and they've got a long field. Panther defense has been the best unit so far. They need another stop as we've got a timeout on the field. 5:20 to go. Panthers by 7. The defense put on the spot again here in the fourth when we come back to the Dome. This is UNI Panther football, driven by your local Ford dealers from Learfield.
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